All right, folks, welcome to the very first installment of my new radio show here on CJAM Radio Drill Time. My name is Nick, and this show is going to be a deep dive into the world of post-punk, punk, and indie rock, past and present. I suppose there is no better way to start the show than with the song in which this program's name comes from, Radio Drill Time by Scotland's Joseph K. Really excited to have this opportunity. I was a DJ back in high school and in college at Michigan State, and I gotta say, it's really good to be back on the air. I missed it a lot. All right, well, let's get right into it. So I'm going to start off this next block of music with Toronto's own Martha and the Muffins. This is a song from their third album. This is The Ice Age, the first track, Swimming.

close to their crews. They threw them overboard. Some made it to shore. What a hard year to work without reward, carrying the load. Till they drop amongst the storms, asleep beneath the wings, extraction of the lives of the dead. Extraction of the lives.

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3: Definition of Anglican religion: a big cross and a pigeon, subject to infinite repetition, such as the Anglo vision. A-frame church touches the sky. Anglican

from 1980. That was Vancouver art punk band You Jerk with The Anglican. That comes from their lone self-titled 12-inch single. Great stuff. Before the break, we heard some early Joy Division, aka Warsaw, with The Drawback. Metz covering the Gary Numan classic Me, Faceless by A Certain Ratio, and Neutron Bomb by The Art Attacks. Right now I'm going to play a Killing Joke song that comes from their 1984 appearance on Kid Jensen's BBC radio session. This session was recorded right around the time they were recording songs for their fantastic album Nighttime, which of course boasted some of their biggest hits such as Love Like Blood and 80s. From 1984, here's Blue Feather.

A little double shot of classic Vancouver punk there with Private School and The Subhumans, not to be confused with The Subhumans UK. Just before that, we heard from Killing Joke and Marbled Eye. You're tuned into Radio Drill Time here on 99.1 FM CJAM, Windsor, Detroit. Today's program is coming to a close, but I've got a few more for you. This next one comes from a group called Baroque Bordello. 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

All right, well, that about does it for the first installment of Radio Drill Time. I hope you all enjoyed the past hour's worth of music, and I hope to see you back here next time. I'm going to leave you with Two Ugly Dubs by Fountain. 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
5: And I'm DJ Jomo.
4: And this lovely Thursday evening, we have episode 116. We are starting on a very high vibrational vibe right now. We are going to kick off this lovely episode with some selections from DJ Jomo. DJ Jomo, talk about what is coming up and what is playing under the sound of our voices.
5: Under the sound of our voices, you are hearing some classic Detroit jazz from Marcus Belgrave. The record is 1974's Gemini 2. The track you're hearing is entitled Odom's Cave. Now, this was a release on the Tribe Records label, which was founded by Phil Rainland and Wendell Harrison. And we're actually, for this first probably 15, 20 minutes of the show, we're going to be hearing exclusively cuts from the Tribe Records label. Coming up next, you'll be hearing two soul cuts from the Tribe label, and then one for a jazzy cut after that first block.
4: Awesome.
5: Yeah, DJ Winner Ryder, do you want to tell us what artists are coming up on the show?
4: Coming up next, we have Jimmy McLeod and Cosmic Force. Do not go anywhere. CJAM 99.1 FM, you are listening to Motor Mouth, episode 116 on 99.1 FM.

0: Hey, hey, hey, Motor Mouth, you are back. You are listening to C-Jam 99.1 FM, your voice of the underground. What you just heard in that Jazzy Tribe block was Don't Make the Angels Cry by Jimmy McCloud and Why Don't Love Make Everything Right by Cosmic Force. Under the sound of our voices, we are listening to some Doug Hammond and David Duraw. DJ Jomo, these are your selections. Talk about them real quick for us.
1: Yeah, I'll do my best. There isn't too much information on these artists. They're both
0: pretty obscure soul
1: artists, but I do have a little bit of information. As already mentioned, these are cuts from the Tribe Records label. The first was Don't Make the Angels Cry from Jimmy McCloud. I thought this was a really touching, kind of nice emotional soul ballad from Mr. McCloud. And then after that was this tune from Cosmic Force. And again, this is actually quite the obscurity. This is the only single from this project. It came out in 1978. But according to the credits, here's some cool information, at least for me personally. The tune was written by one Johnny, quote, Jomo Clifton.
0: Oh, wow.
1: So I guess there's another Detroit Jomo.
0: You're a doppelganger?
1: I wonder how Johnny Clifton ended up with the nickname Jomo. Yeah. For me, it makes a lot of sense. It's just my first and last name mashed together.
0: Yeah.
1: But
0: let me shake your hand. Where
1: do you get that from, Johnny Clifton? I don't know. I would love to know the story. But alas, these are quite obscure artists with very little information out there. But maybe I'll do some deep digging and see if I can come back to it.
0: Yeah, I love the intimate, you know, connection.
1: Right. I feel like I have a lost brother out there. Now you're hearing Under Our Voices, a record entitled Sea of Nernan from Doug Hammond and David Duraw. This was from the LP Reflections in the Sea of Nernan from 1975. Once again, Tribe Records. Doug Hammond, though he was born in Tampa, Florida, he would go on to be an influential figure in Detroit. He was a founding member in 1967 of the Detroit Creative Musicians Association and served as vice president and coordinator of that organization that presaged some of the ideals that later led to Tribe's founding. So he was kind of there from the ground floor. Coming up next, we are going to keep the good vibes going with some funky, boogie, and soul.
0: Ooh.
1: DJ Winona Ryder, can you tell us what is coming up next on the show?
0: Coming up next on episode 116, we have some Michael Henderson, DeBarge, and Donald Byrd. Do not go anywhere. You want to stay for the rest of this episode. This is episode 116 of Motormouth on CJAM 99.1 FM, your voice of the underground.

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0: Hey, hey, hey, Motor Mouth, you are back. You're listening to CJAM 99.1 FM. This is episode 116, and you just heard some nice soul funk jams. You heard Come to Me by Michael Henderson, I'll Never Fall in Love Again by DeBarge, and Midnight, the 12-inch version by Donald Byrd. Under our voices, we are listening to some Don Was and DJ Jomo, again with your selections. These are top tier. Talk about them.
1: Thanks. Yeah, absolutely. So kicking off that block, at the top of it was this incredibly silky and fun synthy ballad from Michael Henderson. But this really should say Michael Henderson and or Michael Henderson featuring, because there is a prominent solo from vocalist Vanna Keith. Again, quite the scant information on this artist, but from what I could track down, it does seem at the very least highly likely that she was a Detroit local, as this record, Slingshot, and the record preceding it that Henderson recorded, sessions were happening at United Sound. So it seems likely that she came from Detroit, but there is basically zero information about her. This one I did dive deep on to try and find some more. She put out two 12 inches in the early 80s, one called Watching You on Sutra Records, one called Shake 'Em Up on Napoleon Records, but that's it.
0: Oh, wow.
1: That's really all I can
0: find
1: out.
0: She is really shaking you up.
1: But what an incredible part, and she actually would feature on a couple other Henderson joints, so I'd love to know more about this mysterious feature. After that, we had I'll Never Fall in Love Again from DeBarge. I did pick this because it was simply just an earworm. This comes from their 1982 LP, All This Love. And yeah, I've been loving this tune. After that, concluding the block was Midnight, the 12-inch version from Donald Byrd. I've had this record, this 12-inch, on vinyl for the longest time, and somehow I've never made a point to play it on the show, but what a jam it is. And it does find Donald Byrd pushing further and further into dance music territory, a trajectory that he really started in the mid-70s with records like Stepping Into Tomorrow and Places and Spaces. But here, by this point, in 1976, he was full... in full disco boogie groove mode, and what an awesome result it is.
0: Oh yeah.
1: Under our voices right now, you're hearing Dark Room by Don Was. This is a low-key jazzy cut that was featured on the original motion picture soundtrack of Backbeat, music from the Backbeat. Don Was, local legend. I mean, we talk about him all the time. I think it's going to take us into the next block of the show. And we turn it over to DJ Wayona Ryder, your half of the episode as far as selections go. What is coming up?
0: Yeah, coming up next, we got some more modern jazz funk coming at your way. We have Jahari Masamba Unit, Coffee Black and Bobby, and Shigeto Keswa and Aya Simone. Keep it locked, CJAM. You don't want to go anywhere because you are listening to Motor Mouth 99.1 FM.

0: 99.1 CJAM. You are back on Motormouth, the show dedicated to all things Detroit. I'm DJ Jomo, and in that last block at the top, you heard JMU's Voyage from Jahari Masamba Unit. Following that was Auda by Coffee Black and Bobby. Following that, just before this, was Let's Talk from Shigeto, Keswa, and Aya Simone. And now, under our voices, you are hearing a little bit of North End Funk from Dion Jamar. DJ Winter Rider, you curated these cuts for us, and I have to imagine you have some stuff to say about it.
1: Oh, I have a lot to say, actually. No, I'm joking. Starting off in the first track, we had Jahari Masamba Unit with JMU's Voyage, and this is a duo consisting of legends Kareem Riggins and Mad Lib. They both explored the boundaries of jazz and hip-hop and soul in this album, and this came from their 2024 release, WHYH is Love, which came out on Riggins' label, Law of Rhythm, and this is definitely one of my favorite tracks off this album. After that, we had Auda by Coffee Black and Bobby. This is a new one from Coffee Black. This is called Group Home and was released on the 15th of this month on Don't Wait Until Tomorrow. I like how he is still collaborating with Juan Go and Bobby, and this track features her, and I just really like the direction he's going towards. It's a mixed bag for sure, but like I like how boundless he is to exploring different genres and sounds, and yeah, just want to shout out and say congrats to Coffee Black on the new album. After that, we had Let's Talk by Shigeto, Keswa, and Aya Simone. This comes from Shigeto's 2024 album, Cherry Blossom Baby, which was released on Ghostly International. And I love the song, but I really love how it features two astounding musicians, Keswa and Aya Simone. And I wish I had made it to their decompression event that happened at Marble last weekend, but DJ Jomo and I were at a different location.
0: Well, I actually did stop in for that event.
1: Oh, you did? Oh, how was it?
0: It was incredible. Shigeto assembled this really kind of all-star band of locals, including Aya Simone, featured here, as mentioned, but also Des Andres.
1: Ooh, yeah.
0: Josh Dunn, who we've only recently kind of started highlighting on the show.
1: What an awesome super
0: group. But it was it was incredible. It was like really like ambient, jazzy machine funk. I haven't really heard anything quite like it, so it was very cool.
1: Nice. Well, after that, when you went, you know, we were both at a different location that very night, which brings up what is playing under the sound of our voices. Under the sound of our voices, we are listening to North End Funk by Dion Jamar. This comes from Theo Parrish's DJ Kicks release. So yeah, last weekend, me and DJ Jomo caught the legendary Norm Talley at the Sound Surge event. And for those who don't know, the sound system comes from the legendary New York City club, The Loft, which threw extraordinary parties from the 70s well into the 90s. And the Sound Surge crew has acquired this sound system. And tomorrow night, Mr. Dion Jamar will be guiding the ship at the Sound Surge event, and it will be nothing short of a fun time. So check it out if you are around. Closing us out, we have Star of the Story by Mr. Day. This comes from his Epiphany, a Detroit jazz compilation released back in 2008 via Submerge. And it's such an amazing comp that features, you know, that high-tech jazz, if you know what I mean, and even features Galaxy to Galaxy. Closing out the show will be Amorous by Brides of Funkenstein. Comes from the legendary album Funk or Walk, which was released back in 1978. The OG brides were Lynn Mabry and Dawn Silva, and they were two background vocalists for Sly and the Family Stone. And then obviously George Clinton first met them while Sly was opening for Parliament and Funkadelic, and offered them to join the P-Funk camp in 1977. And it would just be a year later, 1978, where this debut album, Funk or Walk, was released. And with the help of their hit single, Disco to Go, the album went gold. And, well, the rest is history. If you want to hear more of our archived episodes, you can head over to motormouthdetroit.blogspot.com. Keep an eye out for our spring 2026 zine. Should be coming out relatively soon. And yeah, I am DJ Wilna Ryder signing off.
0: And I'm DJ Jomo signing off.
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You just listened to I Believe in Miracles by Say She She. This is Wool Gathering. I'm Eliza. I don't know if you guys can tell, but I am recovering. My voice is still, excuse me, a little bit hoarse. I was I don't know, a victim of my circumstances. And the circumstances are spring and pollen and allergies. I know so many people. This is the case for so many people. But it's tricky when you have to work with your voice. It's really, really tricky. I feel like this song by Say She, really embodies the feeling of, having that sort of sickness just lift off. You're not coughing and sneezing all the time anymore, and then you leave the house and the sun is shining and you go, oh my God, this is amazing. I do believe in miracles. Oh my gosh. This is a single from 2024, and it was a very random discovery for me. I did not know about them. They are this really cool disco funk group from Brooklyn, and they have amazing tracks. I am planning on playing a couple more of them, probably in the next couple of shows. And yeah, it's good to be back. Feels good to be back. Next up, we're gonna listen to this track from a new album by John and Roy. I actually have a lot to talk about them, so let's just jump into it. May well.

I always have trouble pronouncing this album. This album was released in March, and I'm pretty sure I already played some of her songs in the show before. Kat Clyde is a singer songwriter from rural Ontario, and she's touring right now. I think a couple places in Canada, and I'm really looking forward to watching her perform on Meteor here in Windsor at the end of the month. Every time I revisit one of her albums, be it the latest one or a couple of older things, I just really like what I find. Before that, we listened to Dying on That Hill by Dead Beat Beat. this was released, I think, a couple weeks back, and this is from their album, which will be out June, I believe. It's called From Here to Ohio, and they are a Detroit-based indie rock trio, and I don't have a whole list here in front of me, but I'm pretty sure they're gonna tour the Midwest real soon. And if you have the chance to see them live, make sure you do that. They're a lot of fun. It's just amazing to watch them play live. It just feel good, you know, feels right. We started out the segment with Maywell by John and Roy. This is from their EP called I Can Dream. I think it was released maybe last month or something like that. And I didn't know anything about them. I knew of Ossie Elliott, which is a band. It's a duo where John Middleton, who is a part of John and Roy is a part of as well. But John and Roy is I think it's an older musical project between John, Roy Visser, he's a percussionist, and a multi-instrumentalist called Dougal Bain McLean. And yeah, they've been playing together for many years. I think they started out before Ossie Elliott even, and this is their new release. Lots of good things, and it was a nice little surprise to learn about them. 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

0: This is Voluntary in Nature, a.k.a. Kevin Howes, p.k.a. 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

That was It's Time by Palinstar. This is from the album called Backstrain Places. It was released last year, 2025. And this is a solo project of a Swiss multi-instrumentalist. Really, really like this album, and this discovery was completely accidental last week. Imagine just losing your voice completely and not being able to communicate very well, and you can't concentrate on anything, so you're just listening to anything that you find. Thinking about it, it was actually really productive. I had two really productive weeks on account of sickness. And I hope I can bring some of these discoveries to you guys in the next couple shows. Before that, we listened to Locust Valley by Women. They are a Calgary-based rock band, and this is from their album from 2010 called Public Strain. And yeah, before that, we listened to Lately Love Is Dead by Baby Smith. They are a Australia-born Berlin-based duo. Yeah, and this is a single. Their debut album is out July. And we started out the segment with Venus by Max Gardner. Blah blah blah. I'm getting lost here. Did I just lose track of things in the past 2 weeks? Maybe. It's okay. I'll get back on track. Yeah, this is Max Gardner is a Long Beach-based indie rock artist, and I thought he was really funny how on his Spotify page. It says that he's an artist who calls his sound barbecue pop. I just love that. I have never heard of that. Just love when I see a different description. Oh my gosh. Oh no. I'm sorry about the hum, you guys, in the background. This is the air conditioner in the live studio, and it started working miraculously. Yeah, let's just move on. Shall we? Thank you so much for tuning in. Yeah, up next, we're gonna listen to Tout l'eau qui coule by Laura Cahen and Shura.

You just listened to Whoa. It is literally the name of a song, Whoa, by Hillsborough. They are a Vancouver-based emo shoegaze band, and this is a single from their upcoming album called A Party in Your Name. I just couldn't find out when it's going to be out by. Before that, we listened to Lady Full of Dreams by Kathy Hammer. I couldn't find a lot about Kathy. I'm sorry, guys, my voice. I couldn't find a lot about Kathy Hammer, but I found out about this artist by just listening to Sylvie. They are a indie rock group from Saskatchewan, and this is just a part of a couple of singles that Sylvie, Kathy Hammer, and another artist released last year. So yeah, it was a great find. And we started out the segment with Tutte Loki Cool by Laura Cahen and Shura. Laura is a French singer-songwriter, from what I recall, and Shura is a English singer and musician, and I just love her work. I'm a big fan of Shura. So yeah, that's kind of how I accidentally stumbled upon these, stumbled on, my gosh. yeah, thank you so much for tuning in. We're heading towards the end of the show, and yeah, I hope you guys enjoyed this mishmash of finds of today's show, brought to you by spring allergies. We'll have more next week. Yeah, to end the show, I'm gonna play a song by Broke Royals. This is called The Weather, and it's by their album called Camper. And yeah, I'll catch you guys next week.

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2: 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I'm your host, Jovan, here on a new airtime with Metalcore Hour every Thursday at 11 p.m. Lots of awesome stuff along the way on tonight's show, and also got some news about Opal in Sky once again 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their latest YSAB, and Dark Divine with their latest Midnight Masquerade.

on your next four here on Metalcore Hour. But before we do that, Opal and Sky will be coming to Dominion House here in Windsor on June 26th. Get your tickets now. I believe they are being sold, so get them now while you still can. 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And one more out since last night, giving you your next four now with Dead Days with Neon Goddess, the latest from Famous Last Words with The Silent Night, Filth with Nason James with Bodies, and Forbidden Order with their latest as well with Grave of Gold.

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0: know. 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

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The Reaper approaches with trauma you thought was behind you.

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Be sure to get your tickets and be on the lookout for that show coming your way at Dominion House. On with your last four now, with two new songs from Opal and Sky, with Reflection and The Quiet Type, and The Pretty Wild with Omens from their latest album, and Sky Caught Fire with Experience as a Tortured Artist.

no shake.

Baby. That's a banging song right there. That song right there is called Roleplay by Posse. It was hard. The whole little session I did there was probably some of my best hour of work. It was fantastic. I honestly loved it so much. It was a great, great vibe. I hope you guys enjoyed it as well. If you're hearing my voice, that means we have to go quickly into some PSAs, but do not fret, ladies and gentlemen. We'll be right back with more groovy tunes like that in about a minute. So stay locked in right here. This is CJAM 99.1 FM.

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1: 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You're tuned in here with Skinny Steve live on the show Testing, where we play nothing but the best and house, disco, funk, anything with the four on the floor. I'm feeling a little bit more of a house vibe today, so that's what we're playing today. This past hour, funny enough, I was actually on... usually I like to try and go live on one of my social media, either on Instagram or TikTok, just to kind of, you know, try to get people to listen more to the station, you know, get some followers, whatever. But today was the first time I really went in with TikTok. Like, the whole past hour, I was playing nothing but... I was playing pretty much everything, recording everything live on there. And it was an interesting experience. I didn't get... it's not like Instagram. I don't know if any of my fellow DJs agree with me on this. But when you go live on Instagram, moment they notice you're playing some recorded music, they'll give you like a 5-minute max warning. And it's like, you can't really do much with 5 minutes. So it was definitely an interesting experience to be able to play the whole hour with no issues. So that's kind of my little side quest here. If you are going out tonight and you're going to come visit me at Wild Child, I highly suggest you sign up for my guest list, because word on the street is, and this is coming from people that I know, we're having a huge group of people walk in right at 10 o'clock. We're talking massive group. So if you do not want to be those people to have to wait in the line and even have to pay to get in, definitely sign up for my guest list. You can find it on my social media, Skinny Steve Producer on Instagram. And definitely click that link, sign your name up. It's going to be a blast. I know exams for the students are starting up. We're in the first weekend of exams, I believe. And what better way to blow off steam if you finished all your exams already than just going out, being responsible, and having a good time? I think that's a good idea. I don't know about you. I think it's a great idea. So, we're going to keep on with the tunes to get you ready for tonight. This next track is called Jump by Go-Go Bizkit. All I could say, it's a banger tune. It's got a great sample in it. Super groovy, super disco, like disco house, but a little bit of a punch in it. So I think I should stop talking and let the song speak for itself, hey? Yeah, I think so as well. All right, my name is Skinny Steve. 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Let's get it rocking right about now.

time turns. Get up now, can't wait your turn. London's on fire while Paris burns. True respect, it's yours to earn. I'll select it, you can turn. Resurrect it, no concern. Remember when we used to go to the rave, to the dance, to the rave.

Yes, yes, yes, yes. If you're hearing my voice, that means we are almost done the show for today. However, I do have to get through some quick PSAs. That last track, bleh, words are hard. That last track is called DFCW. I think you can get from the song lyrics what that's supposed to spell out, but that's what the official track is called, DFCW by Sosa, S-O-S-A. Always a banger track whenever I play it in the nightclubs. Girls love to scream it. I know when I played it, I tried it first time playing it in public at Wild Child during New Year's Eve. We had that place absolutely packed. That was a great time over there. And I dropped that track and I couldn't believe how many people, especially ladies, how many were singing it at the top of their lungs. It was a fantastic sight. I do still have the video from New Year's Eve. It's great stuff. Anyway, like I said, we got to go quickly into some PSAs. So don't change that dial. Don't click out of that web browser. Don't do anything that will compromise your listening experience, all right? My name is Skinny Steve. 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
3: 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We have about half an hour left in the show. So what I like to do at the end here is just to, you know, do a quick thing where I tell you, please, if you're going to go out today, please behave responsibly. Don't do anything that may hurt yourself or others. If you do plan on drinking tonight or taking any other substances, please do not do anything that would harm other people. Think with your head, is what I like to say. There's a Serbian saying that my parents always tell me when I used to go out when I was young. They always say, pamet u glav, which means pamet u glav. It's a saying that is smart in the head. Be smart is what it means. And I think that's what I would tell you guys. Be smart. If you're going to go out and drink a lot, whether it be at Wild Child tonight or at Disco Inferno or any one of the wonderful bars and clubs here in Windsor, or if you're going to be out in Detroit, or if you're listening anywhere internationally on cjam.ca or on the iHeartRadio app or on the Tuned In app, be smart. If you're going to drink a lot, definitely make sure you get a safe ride home. Don't drink and drive. That's lame. Just don't do it. If you're going to use any substances, behave responsibly. What else can I say? Guest list for Wild Child closes in half an hour. So I just posted it on my Snapchat. And like I said earlier, if you find me on Instagram at Skinny Steve Producer, definitely click that link in my bio. It'll take you to a Wild Child sign up link. You should probably do it, because I'm here, like I said, I'm hearing, rumor is the numbers between 150 to 200 are already waiting for us right at the door. Right at 10. So, you don't want to be waiting out in the cold outside. It's not really that cold outside, but still, the last thing you want to do is be sitting outside wondering why you can't get into the club. Oh, geez. Why you can't get into the club. Anyway, thank you all for tuning in. If you tuned into my live on TikTok, thank you again so much. I'm probably going to keep doing that every Saturday. I'll do a little bit here on CJAM for the first hour, and then I'll probably go a little bit live while I'm DJing at Wild Child. That'll be a fun time. Anyway, this next song is called Pump It Up by Endor, because we're going to pump it up. We're pumping you up for this Saturday night. It's a gorgeous day outside. I came into the building at 6:40. The sun was still shining outside. I'm saying it's summer. In my mind, it's summer already. If the sun is still out by like 7 o'clock, 7, 8, 9. Buddy, we're in summertime. Can't wait for it. All right, my name has been Skinny Steve. Thank you so much for tuning in. If I'm going to see you at Wild Child tonight, definitely come up, say what's up. Say that you love the tunes tonight. I hope you're going to like the tunes that I play at Wild Child as well. It's going to be a banger time. I'm so excited. We're going to be recording everything tonight. All right? Have yourselves a wonderful night, and I will see you either tonight or next week. Have a great time. Love you. This has been CJAM testing on CJAM 99.1 FM.

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But that's your chicken, why she texting me? Why she keep calling my phone, speaking sexually? Every time I'm out, why she stressing me? You call her Stephanie, I call her Heffy.

0: thing when may get active, I shall have a sound like the military, let a burst. 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
1: Mad thing when me get active, I shall have us. Sound like the military leather burst. 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

0: 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See you soon.
1: To listen again, press 1.
0: Hey, honey, I'm on my way. See you soon.
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0: Hey, honey, I'm on my way. See you soon.
1: To listen...
0: Hey, honey, I'm on my way. 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
19: We interrupt this record to bring you a special bulletin. The reports of a flying saucer hovering over the city have been confirmed.
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27: Pardon me, madam. Would you tell our audience what would you do if the saucer were to land? 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
19: The flying saucer has gone. There is no threat of an invasion.

Drivers who use handheld devices such as cell phones are 4 times more likely to get into crashes serious enough to cause injury or even death. Brain injuries such as those caused by distracted driving kill more people under the age of 20 than any other causes combined. When you text and drive, you not only put your own life at risk, but the lives of others on the street around you. Go to leavethephonealone.ca, take the pledge to only drive and never text, and help to put an end to distracted driving. Everyone deserves to travel on our roads without fear.

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Welcome to the best show ever. I'm your host, Joe McGregor, here every Tuesday night from 9 till 10:30, playing the best in mostly new punk and hardcore. Once again, stacked lineup today. You just heard Belvedere, new song from their new record, 7 Years of Bad Luck. The song was called Crimson. When the record actually comes out, I'll play more off of that. But we also have new stuff from Koyo, Jen and the Degenerates, The Gas Station Boner Pills, Otoboki Beaver, Quicksand, Billium, not the Vandals, but the East Vandals, and we got an album feature of a Canadian band I really, really like called The Outbrief Candles. We're going to start you off, though, with 4 singles. We're going to play 2 sets of singles. We got lots of new stuff in single form, and I'll be back in a little bit. 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

CJAM 99.1 FM. That was a band called Big Nothing. The song was Somethings. That was a single. Before that was Jen and the Degenerates from their, well, it's a single. The song was called Favorite Jumper. Koyo with You Hate Me from their new record Barely Here, and Mock Media with Rat Bastard, which is also a single. We start off the show with Brainy Stuff from Belvedere. And up next, we are going to play another set of singles. We're going to play some Evil Island, some Gas Station Boner Pills, some Ballistics, although that one's actually from a record, and Otoboki Beaver has a new record out called Is the New Album Out Yet? It's three songs. We're going to play one of those, and I'll be back after that. You are listening to the best show ever on CJAM 99.1 FM.

0: CJAM 99.1 FM. That was Otoboki Beaver from their new record. Is the new album out yet? Which is a three-song EP. Hey, Where's the Thank You is the name of the song. Ballistics with Firing Squad from their self-titled record. Gas Station Boner Pills with Simp from their new record. Simp, funny first movement. And Evil Island with Tiger Baby from their, well, it's a single. I went and saw Hokum on Saturday night. And man, that movie was scary. Like, really scary. I recommend it. I think you should check it out. It stars Adam Scott. He's the only famous person in the movie. And, yeah, it's just, it's a story of, I don't want to give too much up, but there is a witch in it. And that's all I'm going to tell you. So go check it out while it's playing in theaters. It's worth it. Up next is a band called The Out Brief Candles. It's a band I love. The record is called Every Single Rotten Weed. And we'll play three songs in just a sec. We are going to play some commercials. Before that, you're listening to the best show ever on CJAM 99.1 FM.
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So that was a band from Stratford, Ontario called The Outbrief Candles. And hopefully they play some shows. It's not too far from here to Stratford. The record is called Every Single Rotten Weed. It's awesome. Might make my top 25 at the end of the year. And you heard the songs Make Friends with Lions, Big Red, and Friends, Friends, Friends. Up next, we got brand new stuff from Quicksand. Walter Schreifel's I have now seen every band that he is in except for Youth of Today, which I don't know if he is actually in that band. They are coming to town. They're playing in front of Tied Down Fest, which is going to be happening at the end of the month. And there's a couple of pre-shows. Youth of Today is the headliner of one of those two pre-shows. I'll be doing a special in a couple of weeks, not next week, but the week after. I won't be in live, so I figured, well, if I got to do a lot of censoring anyways, let's do every band that's playing Tied Down this year. So you're going to hear like 40 songs from 40 different bands, if I can fit them all in on that episode. So that'll be in 2 weeks. Here is Quicksand on CJAM 99.1 FM.

listen up, because I'm only telling you this once. I'm not bedtime story, ladies, so pay attention. It's 2033. The world is screwed now. You see, a while ago, this humongous comet came crashing into the Earth. Bam! Total devastation. End of the world as we know it. No celebrities, no cable TV, no water. It hasn't rained in 11 years. Now, 20 people gotta squeeze inside the same bathtub. So it ain't all bad.

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You just heard Century Egg with World War III Mentality and Top of the Chain. And before that was Quicksand with Regenerate and Get to It from the new record Bring on the Psychics. And up next, we're going to play a band with a terrible name. A couple bands with terrible names. We're going to play some Communication. That's a terrible name. And then this one, I don't know if it's terrible or not, because I think it's German. It's called Spont Ar Stad. It could be terrible, but I'm not sure. And after that, we're going to play a band called Billium. Ugh, terrible name. Three bands with possibly terrible names. Up next on the best show ever, CJM 99.1 FM.

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And up next, we're going to play a band called Lice. It's a different band from the one that Murad played last week on his show. He played a band called Lice. Maybe it was 2 weeks ago. This is a hardcore band, and this is from their 2026 promo. It's a Canadian band. And then we're going to play some Compete, which is hardcore, I think, and then some East Vandals. And then I'll be back after that. 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

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That was the East Vandals with Kill the Pain and The Damage Done from the record The Damage Done. Compete before that with Breakaway and Win and Lose from their record Win and Lose. And before that was Lice with Peroxide and Too Close from their 2026 promo. We're going to end the show with a band called Love Rarely. The record is called Pain Travels. And you're going to hear the songs Haunted and I'll Try. And I'll be back next week with a brand new show. I always forget what I put on that show, but it's already all set to go. And Tied Down special in 2 weeks. So tune in for that as well. 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
4: 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Horror, Crypt Crawler, Carnation, Scram from Australia, Constraint, Crossfire, Blood and Tears, Threat Level, local music from Windsor's Leech, Erase, Viridius, and right now it's Devils by Definition with their song Food Fight. I'm R5, and it's time to rip you to shreds.

Yo, what is going on, everybody? Another week, another show, Riff You to Shreds, right here on CJN 99.1. Right there, you just heard single from Windsor's own Devils by Definition. That one, it's called a single. I mean, there's some, it's interesting how it works, but that one can't really find right now on the streamers. So I was lucky enough to have Bruce from Devils send me it over so I could play it for the show, because this Saturday coming up, there's a big show at Meteor. If you know or may not know, Devils is headlining a show with included with Leech, Erase, and Viridius. So, as usual, when there's usually a big show in Windsor, you know, a metal show, I'll play a block from all the bands. So that's what I'm going to do right now. So you're going to hear from Leech, you're going to hear from Erase, and right now you're going to hear from Viridius, a brand new single that's not even out yet. It's out in 2 days. So I was lucky enough, the guys from Viridius sent it over. So I'm going to play it for you right now. Yeah. So before I play it, just again, Meteor, I'm looking at it right now. Doors at 9. Thank you. Sometimes the doors at Meteor, it's a little loose. I know Ian over there loves it. You know, get a couple extra beer sales. Doors at 9, Saturday, May 9th, Meteor, $15 is a door. So get there early, because I'm pretty sure this one's going to sell out. So again, you got Devils by Definition, Leech, Erase, all the homies, and Viridius, homies too. Yeah. So without further ado, let's play some Viridius. Brand new single. It's not even out yet. This one's called Sybil. Right here, Riffy to Shreds, CJAM 99.1. Let's do it.

And there you have it, folks. Leach right there. So, funny thing about that is that officially means that I played every single song on the It Never Leaves the Ache Only Lessons EP, guys. So, Leach, boys, I played all your stuff. I mean, no, there's a few other ones. Sorry, there's like three or four, I think, I still haven't played, but they're older ones. But I think you guys had Clay doing vocals, I'm pretty sure. But, yeah, that one's checked off. So that means you guys got to put out new stuff. just kidding, you guys. Kind of. Yeah, there you go. So I know that the boys in Leach, they got something planned for this show. They've been putting a lot of unique, different posts out there. Some interesting philosophies and ideas. I don't want to speculate too much, but I think you guys should show up to see what it's all about. I'm excited for this. So, yeah. This Saturday at the good old Meteor. Ian, I'm assuming, doing sound and serving up the beverages as well. You might have a... Jess might be there. And who knows what else. Anyways, Leach. Infernal, there it was. That was a single, too, that they put out before the EP dropped. And that was, again, off the It Never Leaves the Ache Only Lessons EP from the last year. Before that, The Homies in Erase with Mirrors. And that was a single they dropped a couple years ago. Always good playing Erase. And those guys always support the show. Matt, I still have your water bottle, and I'll give it to you when I see you on Saturday. Viridius, brand new single from them. Sybil, that was pretty sweet. That one is on the streamers on Thursday. So that was an early little sneak peek at that one. And to start the show, to start the set, you heard Devils by Definition with Food Fight. And that was a single they dropped earlier this year. As of right now, again, it's not on the streamers. So maybe if you kindly message the boys there, they'll hook you up with an MP3 or something of it so you guys can jam it. But otherwise, it's on the show for the next 5 weeks on the archives, on the Riffy to Shreds archives. So continuing on, let's get into some... Well, hold on a second. Let me just wheel this back. Hold on. There, my markers are messed up. Got a little too excited with that promo for the show. You're going to hear... what do we got here? Hardcore Block. You're going to hear Scram, not from Windsor, from Australia. You're going to hear Constraint, Crossfire, Blood and Tears, and right now from Toledo, you're going to have Threat Level with their song False Prophet right here, Riffy to Shreds, CJAM 99.1 FM.

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Now, I got a message from friend of the show and friend in life, Wolf Charge, all-around bass player aficionado, Corey. He mentioned that they're playing a show in September with another band named Scram, and I had said, well, they're from Australia, from what I read, so I don't know if it's the same band or not. I don't know. It's only speculation, but it's not the Scram from Windsor. I don't know where those guys are at. We miss them dearly. Colton, all those guys, we miss you. But, yeah, this is Scram from Australia, allegedly, with Too Many Tears, and that's off of the Yabba Hardcore demo from 2025, last year. Before that, you heard Constraint with Nerf Planet, and that was the title of the EP they released in 2020. Before that, you heard Crossfire with The Final Boss, and that was off of the Return to Dust album from last year as well. Before that, you heard Blood and Tears with I Me, Not You, and that's off the Brotherhood demo EP that just dropped this past January. And to start the set, you heard Toledo's Threat Level with False Prophet, and that was the off of the Civil Unrest single from a couple years ago, 2024. Now we're going to get into, what are we getting into here? Oh, some death metal now. All right. I haven't played some death metal in a bit. Maybe I did last week, but I'm just saying a bit because I just don't remember what I played last week offhand. Yeah. All right. You're going to hear Rib Spreader. Nice. You're going to hear Sentient Horror. You're going to hear Crypt Crawler and by request from, Dave, Life in Chaos drummer Dave. He's, listening to the show. Hopefully he's listening to the show because he requested this personally and specifically. So you're going to hear brand new Carnation. This one's called Kingdom of Dreams. And this is a single they just dropped last year. Yeah, Dave, so if you're listening, this one's for you. Let's get to it. Riffy to Shreds, CJAM 99.1. The fastest 90 minutes in Windsor and Detroit. Let's do it.

Whoa. There you go. Four death metal bangers right there. I hope you enjoyed it as much as I did. Yeah. I'm just trying to be mellow after all that madness. You know, you just got to bring it down just a little bit. Just calm it down a little bit. Anyways, nah. Here we go. Rip Spreader right there with Orchestrating the Cacophony. That one's off of the, check this one out, Meat Hymns album from 2013. That's right, Meat Hymns.

ago, something like that, he was mentioning that that song, he was kind of bummed out that you couldn't really hear the bass in it. And yeah, it's a little low, and it's like the sub noise is low, and it's more like that, like, clanky bass, but even that's kind of low. So I kind of agree with them. The bass is a little low. It needs to turn up. So anyways, moving on. Guys, Detroit, Michigan, you guys are up. I got four songs for you from the Detroit and Michigan area. I got three Detroiters and I got one Grand Rapidsers, if that makes sense. Tormentus from Detroit. I got Ammonia from Grand Rapids. Cleanse, also from Detroit. And right now, you're going to hear, we're going to continue on with the death metal. You're going to hear Necrotic Defilement. They're from Detroit, also with their song Feast of Flesh. Rip You to Shreds, CJAM 99.1. The fastest 90 minutes in Windsor, Detroit. Let's go.

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3: Oh, yeah.
4: Welcome back after that block of Detroit / Michigan jams right there. The music here in the background signifies that this is the last talking block of the show. We're pretty early here, too, because I got six songs coming up for the last block. But before that, yeah, Detroit and Michigan, you had your shot right there. Try to get something in every week. Sometimes it doesn't happen, and I apologize for that. But there's definitely a lot of bands and a lot of talent, you know, across the ditch, as we say over here. But yeah, more to come. There's some bands, you know, that I gotta come back around to and this and that, you know, got a couple of homies and bands over there, and we'll get back to it. But anyways, Tormentus from Detroit. That was the last thing you heard. Swing the Hammer, and that was off of the Vengeance Through Bloodshed album from 2024. Before that, you heard Grand Rapids' Ammonia, spelt with two I's. Pretty sweet. Tracks on the Blood was the song, and that was off of the Rainbow High EP, also for 2024. Before that, also for 2024, you heard Cleanse from Detroit with Unfulfilled, and that's off of the In the Absence of Life EP. And to start the set, you heard Necrotic Defilement from Detroit with their song Feast of Flesh. And that was off of the Symbiotic Desecration EP from 2025. Man, sometimes these death metal guys with these words and these things, man, like, I'm not the smartest one in the tool shed, if you want to go that far. But, you know, some of these words sometimes, guys. And you, these big words, and then you see them live, you're like, wow, okay. Guess the cover is judged by the book. I don't know. You lost me. I lost myself on that one. Anyways, moving on. CanCon stuff, Canadian content. We got six songs for you guys today. All from, again, the Southern Ontario region. The last thing you're going to hear is a brand new song that just dropped on the 29th of April from our pals from Laser Mountain from Toronto and their song Heavy Hearts. That one's off of the Brightest Lights Will All Burn Out EP, which again dropped April 29th. Go check those guys out. That was a pretty sweet banger. Well, you haven't heard it yet, but it's going to be a sweet banger. I heard it already. It's pretty sweet. Before that, you're going to hear Weakness. They're from Ontario, didn't really specify their location, and with their song Left to Die. Now, this one's off of the Cycle of Death album, which has yet to release. It's releasing on May 15th. So on their Bandcamp page, they have this Left to Die single ready for consumption, you know, just to tide people over until May 15th when their full album drops. Before that, check out this name. Enhanced Lethal Abilities from Toronto. That's a sweet name. Enhanced Lethal Abilities with their song The World, and that's off of the Demo 2025 EP, which came out, guys, say it with me, 2025. Before that, Brampton's Panic Response with Back Alley Trial, and that's off of the Flower City Beatdown album from 2023. Got to play a Panic Response a couple years back. Cool dudes, cool stuff, cool tunes, cool vibe, all that. They had a sweet yellow hoodie that a couple guys in my band where sometimes they wear at the same time, too. So, the other band we played with before, Scuzz from Woodstock. Everybody likes Scuzz. They get the funny little memes and jokes on their Instagram page and that, but they back it up because they're tight and they have put on a good show. They throw the masks on and they have a good time. And, yeah, I dig it. And before that, you're going to hear right now, you're going to hear actually is some thrash. Hold on a second. You're going to hear some thrash metal from Hamilton. Yeah. Zero Tolerance with their song Leather Lung. And that's off of the A Test of Strength album that they dropped last year. And with that, that is it. Show, another show in the books. Thank you, everybody, for listening, checking it out, and all that. Instagram page, Graffiti Shreds, one word. Also, the CJM page, Friends of CJM, one word also. Yeah. Pretty cool doing another show. Obviously, I'm here. I wouldn't be here otherwise. I'm trying to think of something to say here to be cool and whatnot, but I'm not really that cool. Anyways, with that being said, we'll catch you next week. You've been ripped to shreds. I'm R5. Got that mixed up. And see you.

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I'm your host, DJ Del 523. 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

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I'm your host, DJ Del 523. We're coming up to the end of the program right now. Just remember, if you want to check out the show in its entirety, you've got a couple of choices. You can either check me out on our official

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0: Hey guys, what's up? It's Layla.
1: And Holden.
0: And you guys are back. We're back for another session of Wait, What Happened?
1: Another episode.
0: I don't really know what to call them because I feel like episode is giving podcast, and I feel like we're not.
1: I don't want to be.
0: I don't want to be a podcast, and so I'm like, I don't know. What do we call it?
1: Segment?
0: A set.
1: Set.
0: Another set.
1: We'll get it sometime.
0: Session.
1: What do they call it? Like, what do they call it when you're on the radio? I guess they call it, like, a show. Yeah.
0: So, episode, I feel like, is what you would say.
1: We just say our 10th show.
0: It is our 10th show, which is a milestone.
1: It is a milestone.
0: Celebrate. Yay. That's 10 weeks.
1: It feels like longer. Well, it feels like more than 10 episodes, but 10 weeks sounds about right.
0: Yeah, 10, but it also doesn't really, like, 2 months? Over 2 months?
1: Over 2.5 months.
0: And it doesn't really feel like it.
1: Yeah.
0: In a sense.
1: Yeah. Well,
0: I've found out I say in a sense a lot, like to end a sentence so much. I've been playing Tomodachi Life, and I put like my care, like my me says in a sense as like one of her like things at the end of a sentence. Cause I was like, cause Andrew was like, you say that so much. And I was like, oh, I do. Like now I notice it every time I say it. I'm like, holy moly.
1: I hate and I love when I get, like, when someone points out something I say a lot.
0: Oh, I love it. I love when anyone points anything out about me because in, like, a self-obsessed way, I'm like, yeah, tell me more about myself. Because it's, like...
1: I want to hear it all.
0: Because it's, like, you don't know how other people... I do, like, hate to be perceived, but on the other side of that coin, I love to know what people think about me constantly, and it's kind of...
1: Well, especially when it's not, like, a negative thing.
0: Yeah, it's, like...
1: Don't tell me, hey, you sound stupid.
0: Yeah.
1: But tell me if I'm saying something over and over again.
0: Mm-hmm, like, tell me something about myself that I wouldn't realize, because...
1: Exactly. And then as soon as I say it, I just realize it every single time.
0: Yeah.
1: But then it kind of makes me stop saying it. Because I'll realize it and I'll be like, I don't want to say it because I feel like I'm saying it so much. Maybe not.
0: I think I try and do that, but it doesn't work. I have some things I say just a lot. Literally, I say literally a lot.
1: Yeah.
0: And I just, they're so like engraved in my vocabulary.
1: I say by the way a lot.
0: But that's a good one. Yeah. By the way, like, actually.
1: Yeah. Well, I'll say it like at the end of a sentence too. I'll say like I don't even know.
0: By the way.
1: Yeah.
0: I get,
1: like, almost more of just, like, a statement of just, like, yeah, like, filler words.
0: I think I've been trying to get, like, out of my vocabulary.
1: I'm
0: not doing very good on it, but...
1: I have been doing it for years, and it's just so hard.
0: It is hard. I think a lot of people use just filler words, though, when they talk now. And because it's just, what else are you supposed to say?
1: Yeah.
0: People that are super articulate...
1: I'm jealous,
0: and I'm like, maybe I should be, like, reading more.
1: Like, I try to be more, I say like. I try to be more articulate, but it's hard.
0: It's difficult. It is difficult, and it's like, you have to practice it like you practice anything else, really.
1: Yeah, exactly.
0: It's definitely, like, it's difficult. But other than, that's kind of off topic. This episode, I guess we're going to call it, we have some songs for you, mainly in music today. Mainly music, so don't miss our voices too much.
1: Yeah, we're doing, what are we calling it, hip-hop R&B?
0: Yeah, like hip-hop R&B vibe. If you saw our post on Instagram, I posted some funny like rapper photos and tweets and whatnot to kind of get us into the vibe. It's less, I would say, less hip-hop though than more R&B.
1: We had a few hip-hop songs there. Hump to Dance, Digital. We started with the Hump to Dance, Digital Underground. And then after we picked that song, it was kind of hard to find appropriate or suitable songs.
0: Yeah, we didn't want to get too aggressive up in here, so we had to kind of mediate.
1: Yeah, and not many Canadian hip-hop artists.
0: No, I did find it difficult. I was looking, and, you know, I think hip-hop is one of those genres in which you either really like the song or you really don't like the song.
1: Yeah.
0: And so it was a lot of Drake and then music that was just not clicking necessarily with me.
1: Yeah.
0: And obviously we didn't want to can't put a bunch of Drake, so...
1: No one wants a bunch of Drake.
0: But our next song we have is Heat Check by Earl Sweatshirt and The Alchemist. So enjoy.

system of life, vicious cycles. 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In addition, I ain't switching sides. On some my niggas simplify shit. Do not tread on me. 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Blood on the horizon. Blood spilling out the idol. They try and judge like Simon. I'm leaving on a note most highest. Drop the mic like Ryan. Told dog it's on the flow like Kyber. I'm flying, heat check.

0: Hershey hooking out west like Kareem did. He takes.
1: There's a little spot they had where they were throwing the ivory, three to be exact, amongst various other, you know, equations. They're going to let you know that as well. I think it's time for a demonstration.
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2: So let me set the scene. It's 2 in the afternoon at 34 degrees.
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5: 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Hell no, I can't slow down. It's gonna go.
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7: All of the mix. 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

0: the sound.
1: But bring back the rhyme, for the rhyme is evaporating. All of the sucker MCs that are Jones insane. They would, they could, they think, but never, ever, never dare try to wash the face in my sink.
2: All right, and that was Wash Your Face in My Sink by Dream Warriors. 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
3: And Maestro Fresh West, which I discovered a couple hours ago, was the first Canadian hip-hop artist to be inducted into the Rock and Roll Hall of Fame.
2: Rock
3: Canadian
2: roll?
3: Songwriters Hall of Fame.
2: I was going to say rock and roll. That's...
3: Well, who did they just induct into the Rock and Roll Hall of Fame a couple of weeks ago?
2: I don't know.
3: I thought they were doing...
2: did they do...
3: It may have been NWA or... NWA. Well, I can't say the full name.
2: Oh, I know you're talking... Oh, it says that they... Oh, inducted Wu-Tang Clan.
3: Oh, Wu-Tang Clan. That's what it was.
2: That's who it was. And Sade.
3: But it was the Rock and Roll Hall of Fame, wasn't it?
2: Yeah.
3: Yeah. So I guess,
2: oh, I guess they do do.
3: Yeah.
2: Do.
3: Ha.
2: Sorry, guys.
3: Nice.
2: I guess that's interesting. I thought, it seems like it does all music now, not
3: yeah.
2: just rock and roll.
3: I mean,
2: so, you know,
3: makes
2: isn't
3: sense,
2: Olivia
3: though.
2: Rodrigo getting something like special? They're doing like.
3: Well, she's not getting inducted, I don't think.
2: No, but she
3: I think
2: has
3: it has
2: like
3: to be a
2: performance something.
3: Yeah.
2: A special something.
3: Maybe she's performing at the ceremony or something. I'm not. I remember seeing something about that, though, too.
2: Yeah. And then, I mean, obviously, she played with the White Stripes a couple, I think last year.
3: Did she?
2: Yeah.
3: I didn't even know she did that. That's
2: yeah.
3: I got to listen to that.
2: The Rock and Roll Hall of Fame. You know Kid Cudi, obviously.
3: Yeah.
2: So Kid Cudi's on tour right now. And one of his openers is M.I.A. Do you know who M.I.A. is?
3: Yeah, the Paper Planes.
2: Yes,
3: yeah.
2: That's shocking. Okay.
3: That's not shocking. Everyone
2: well,
3: knows that song.
2: I guess. Well, M.I.A., so she was opening for Kid Cudi on his tour, but she's been kicked off the
3: Whoa.
2: Tour because she was on stage doing her opening thing, and she went on a rant, I guess, about quote-unquote illegal immigrants and was... And how she was getting canceled for being a Republican and just like going on about stuff like that and getting booed off this, getting booed. And
3: I don't think it's being canceled. I think it's like 20 years past her. Is it one person?
2: Yeah.
3: Past her prime.
2: And I,
3: because when did Paper Planes come out?
2: A while ago, but she's been off her rocker and like she was like posting like stuff about like 5G.
3: Oh boy.
2: And whatnot at a certain point. So she's been kind of in that realm, which is kind of interesting. I mean,
3: that's
2: first
3: funny,
2: of all, like, you're
3: just...
2: from the UK, first of all. Like,
3: yeah. They complain a lot over there about it, too.
2: It's true. Like, when I was over there, they, I mean, very, like, opinionated in terms
3: yeah.
2: on American politics, which is interesting. But, yeah.
3: It's funny, though. I just watched that movie, The Bling Ring, and it had a bunch of her songs in it.
2: I love
3: it. It was really
2: movie.
3: Good.
2: It's so bad, but it's so good.
3: I loved it. I thought it was awesome.
2: I know. People think of it as, like, a bad movie, though, a bad Sofia Coppola movie.
3: I don't know why.
2: It's
3: good.
2: So like it's like
3: fun.
2: Camp. It's
3: yeah.
2: very good. It's
3: I
2: very,
3: looked it
2: like,
3: up after
2: teen
3: and
2: girl.
3: It had like I don't even I want to say a 40 or 50 something around
2: yeah.
3: it. It was poorly reviewed
2: yeah,
3: and I couldn't believe
2: like,
3: it.
2: Like was not rated very well. It's
3: yeah.
2: based off a true story.
3: Yeah.
2: So,
3: well I remember we talked about it in one of our classes.
2: Yeah. Mm-hmm. I used to be obsessed.
3: Yeah.
2: Like there's this video essay I had watched by this girl called Mila Tequila and she makes like video essays on like early 2000s pop culture stuff.
3: Yeah.
2: And she did one on The Bling Ring and I was like that locked me in, so I obviously watched the movie afterwards. It's so good, and Emma Watson does an American accent in it.
3: Yeah.
2: That's really good.
3: I didn't even know it was her until Amara pointed it out to me.
2: Really?
3: Like, yeah.
2: That's.
3: I'm really bad at recognizing people, especially when they're doing accents. It's like, I just don't, you know.
2: I watched Faces of Death recently, and it had Charlie XCX was in it, and she
3: yeah.
2: was doing an American accent, and oof, that girl should cannot.
3: I've
2: it was
3: never even heard of that. What's it called? Faces of Death?
2: Mm-hmm. It was a horror movie. It was pretty good. It had, Billy from Stranger Things in it.
3: That's the redhead guy, right?
2: No.
3: Oh, who am I?
2: Billy, like the brother. Billy. The brother of the red-haired girl.
3: Oh, I thought he had red hair, too. Okay.
2: No.
3: That's who I'm thinking
2: yes.
3: of. Yes. Yeah. There's a movie, and I heard this on the radio on the way here. It's filmed in Chatham that's coming out soon.
2: Wait, really?
3: Horror movie filmed in Chatham, yeah.
2: That's cool.
3: And I'm just trying to pull up right now.
2: Is it like a theatrical release movie?
3: No, it's an indie film. I think it's getting played at, not the Cannes Film Festival, but they were calling it like the Cannes Film Market, which is, I guess, like part of the festival. Yeah. I can't figure out what it was called now.
2: I've been getting into my, I'm in my acting era right now. I think I would be perfect. I think I think I'd be perfect in a movie. So, like, if anyone listening is looking for talent, I'm open.
3: I'm not.
2: I'm available.
3: It's called Fresh Meat, filmed in the old Chatham Jail.
2: That's cool, though.
3: Yeah. Yes, in the jail is cool. Cannes Film Market in France next month. They're gonna play it.
2: That's cool. Well, because like if it's like I think they go to like the market for production companies to like purchase the rights to the movie.
3: That's what they were saying. Yeah, that's what I'd never even heard of it, but that's what they were saying because they were interviewing the director and stuff.
2: Yeah, that's very cool.
3: It was pretty cool though. Yeah, I wonder if it'll play anywhere.
2: Well, around. If it gets picked up, maybe they'll put it on Shudder, the horror movie streaming service.
3: No, I meant if it will be theatrical here. Probably not.
2: Maybe Imagine. Like Big Sure would play it.
3: Because they play some stuff like that.
2: Mm-hmm. Like when they played Vampire Zombies from Space, which they had the poster up, but I never saw the listing. Like
3: you've still never seen it, have you?
2: No.
3: Which is crazy to me. Such a good movie. If any of you haven't seen Vampire Zombies from Space, go watch it. Michael Stasko, Ewan's finest.
2: Ewan's finest. We have a very strong, I would say, film, like...
3: Yeah. Community.
2: Community. In Windsor, very talented people, a lot of talented people.
3: Oh, a ton.
2: Mm-hmm. Like when we especially went to the, us. When we went to the, yeah, especially us. Me, I'm gonna be winning Oscars. I'm gonna be the next Hudson Williams, the next Canadian breakout star. It's true. Speaking of Hudson Williams, he's been getting hate for his Met Gala look, because his makeup was a mess. Well, the whole outfit was kind of a mess, and if any of you were keeping up with the Met Gala, you saw it. He was in this, like, blue two-piece outfit with, like, a folded-over pant and an open suit jacket, and it was blue and had black detailing. And the sketch looked amazing, incredible, and had, like, tailoring done to it, and, you know, there was, like, borders around the top of the pants and just a bunch of extra details. And the final product just does not look very tailored.
3: This is ugly.
2: The makeup artist did something, for sure.
3: Not something good.
2: If you also, okay, this is kind of like a weird thing to know, but like Hudson Williams' team is just kind of throwing in general. He has this like his like groomer, I guess, like a better word. It's like what she's called.
3: Yeah.
2: She's always like side by side with him as if they're like a duo, not as if it's like he's the celebrity and like she's like, which I don't think there's anything wrong with like being friends with your staff, like that's a good like whatever, but it's almost like she thinks she's the like she's like I also want to be like an influencer and like
3: Wants to be part of it,
2: and it's like you should be making sure that he doesn't look a mess at his first Met Gala, you know, but
3: this outfit's not doing
2: I appreciate that he tried to do something creative and like not just like a black suit, black outfit. It's just, and I don't know why, like, because he went with Balenciaga, and I don't understand why Balenciaga wouldn't. I mean, I guess you need to consider maybe he liked the way it looked, but I try and give him the benefit of the doubt that maybe he has a bit of a better taste than the...
3: Looks like a chopsicle.
2: A chopsicle? That is crazy. Also, last week we talked about how Olivia Rodrigo was doing double duty on SNL, and that has since happened, and I did watch it. Did you see anything?
3: No.
2: Did you see any of
3: the... I just the new song that she played.
2: If you have not listened yet, and you are into Olivia Rodrigo to any capacity, I would search up the song, Begged, by Olivia Rodrigo, the SNL performance. So good. Her vocals are insane. Yeah. Good.
3: I did still like the first one better.
2: Mm-hmm. They're very different songs as well. Like, Drop Dead's so like, you know, very like dreamy pop, and then this is very much just like sad.
3: Yeah.
2: I saw a thing where a fan had seen Olivia Rodrigo when she was like out and was talking to her, and was talking to her about how she like had gone through like a breakup, and was so has been listening to her albums, and Olivia Rodrigo allegedly grabbed her hand and was like, "This album is gonna hit you like a truck." Then, so I think that I'm not ready personally.
3: Listen.
2: I'm ready. I'm so not ready, and I'm ready to give Lewis Partridge all of the lashings, like her ex-boyfriend, who this album is detailing their, you know, the chapters of their relationship. But I'm very excited for that. But yeah. So up next we have Imported by Jessie Reyes with Black, who was Canadian, which is pretty cool.

0: talking shit, we put a clap into that boy.
1: Hey, hey, there it is, nigga, there you have it. Birdman, Clips, you understand? VA, you know? Uptown, nigga, we go anywhere with this bullshit. We flip bricks, you understand? Hey, nigga, put this puzzle together. Hey, for real, you did this shit, nigga. 1,000 pieces, puzzle, 100, you know? Let's get this money.

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1: Hello there, children. 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This is King Khan. Ciao.
2: Ever see a friend behave disrespectfully towards a girl and do nothing about it?
3: Ever give a woman the silent treatment because you don't like what she said?
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7: This message was brought to you by AMPPA and supported by Women and Gender Equality Canada.

0: Hey, yo, Adam, what's up? This is Mixmaster Mike. I'm calling from Sacramento. I've been wanting to hook up with you, maybe on some tracks. I got some shit right here. I got my turntable to a Wawa. Called the tweet crash.
1: John!

0: All right, and that was Moon by Daniel Caesar featuring Bon Iver. Before that, we had 3MCs and 1DJ by the Beastie Boys, Eve by Av Noir, and right before that was What Happened to That Boy by Clips. And to end us off today, we're going to start with Are You Free Tonight by SEO, who's one of my friends and is so incredible and talented. And we're gonna end off, the final song will be from someone, Windsor Born, which is pretty cool. So we will see you guys next week. Yeah, bye.
1: See you guys next week.

0: This is Voluntary in Nature, a.k.a. Kevin Howes, p.k.a. 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
1: I am proud of my promotion.
2: Needs more shoes.
1: I earned it.
2: And business suits.
1: It is a big deal for our family.
2: Renovators.
1: I like the people I'll be working with.
2: Restaurants.
1: I still need a lot before I get started.
2: Carly's, hair salon, and luggage.
1: I know our kids are so proud of me.
2: Jewelry engraver.
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2: Promotion deserved. 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
3: Well, hey there, everybody. It's time now for When We Wake. I'm your host, Andrew Shaver, and you have got me for a little under 60 minutes. And on today's show, there's no wake-up call. It's just chock-a-block, coast-to-coast, terrific new music. Well, that said, I did dip down to L.A. for something new from Lucy Clearwater. But then we come right back up. And, you know, I did chat this week with now Vancouver's, previous to that Calgary's, previous to that Lethbridge, and previous to that Winnipeg's Tyson Ray Borsboom. And I'll be packaging that on a forthcoming show. But for now, no, it's just music. We'll have new music from Hamilton's The Pintos, Montreal's J.P. Lunez. We'll get into a radio premiere for Halifax's Matt Hughes and his new tune. We'll head to Winnipeg for something new from Jacob Radofsky. Keep heading west to Vancouver for something new from Zach Pick. It is a terrific assortment of tunes, if I may say so myself. We're going to kick things off a little closer to home.
4: Ready?
3: I am.
4: A 1, 2, 3, 4.
3: From a forthcoming EP entitled Cooler on the Coast, this is Halifax's Isabel Foster. Sun-

That is Isabel Foster kicking off today's episode of When We Wake with a track called All of the Above. That is on a forthcoming EP of hers due May 29th called Cooler on the Coast. Isabel Foster grew up between Fiji and Thailand and Malaysia. She now calls Halifax home. And now this next artist was born in Bermuda, then grew up in Ireland, and now she calls Sherbrooke, Quebec home. Dominique Claire put out an EP on April 10th entitled Wiser, open parentheses. I thought I'd know better, but I don't. Close those parentheses. I know that feeling. From that EP, this is a track called When We Get Older, featuring Justin Saladino Band.

0: afternoon.
1: That is Joe Abbott. He used to call Montreal home. He lives in Vancouver now. That's a track called Dirty Pile of Snow. Let's head south from Vancouver for this next one. Let's go to L.A. We'll do a brief American pit stop before coming back north of the border. I met Lucy Clearwater in New Orleans in January at the Folk Alliance International. I was wowed by her songwriting. She has a new album coming in mid-May. From it, this is One of Those Things.

That's Lucy Clearwater with a track called One of Those Things. It is on a forthcoming album of hers that releases May 15th, entitled People Don't Equal Possessions. Let's head to the Hammer for the next track, eh? Hamilton, Ontario's The Pintos have a new one. It's called Studio Rain on When We Wake.

0: Oh, I tell you, I like that one. That is new music from Whitney Rose called Marquee. Whitney Rose, originally from Prince Edward Island, living in the heart of the Lone Star State now. So I guess we did dip below the border, but she's Canadian, okay? Also, it's just a hell of a song. My goodness. Released April 17th, Whitney Rose with Marquee. To Montreal for this next one. LP Lunaise has a new one called Du Délire Dehors. It's crazy out there.
1: La peur revient toujours vers moi. Elle serait quoi sans moi? Et moi, sans elle?

How's it going, folks? It's Matt Hughes here. I'm really excited. I've got a brand new single to share with you. It's about to make its radio debut here on When We Wake. The song's called Coleslaw Summer.

you kidding me? Matt Hughes. Yeah, laugh it up, man. You earned it. Coleslaw Summer. I tell you, last summer, Matt Hughes released South Facing Dumpster, Song of the Summer for me. And Coleslaw Summer, is it Song of Summer 2026? I don't know, but it could be. He's incredible. Matt Hughes out of Halifax. Let's go to Winnipeg for Guns N' Roses. No. Sounds a little bit, right? Paradise City? No. Jacob Brodowski's got a new album coming out July 10th called Tell the Kids We Tried. From it, this is Colorado Low on When We Wake.

Out of Pemberton, BC, that is the Zummers with a track called Rock Collector off of a debut LP. Arrived April 17th, called Distracted. Man, I love that lyric. I love when you stop and pick up every single rock. Oh my goodness, I know more than a thing or two about that, walking around with my little guy. Out of Kingston, this is Plune with Combinations.

That's a new one from Halifax's Alana Maddie. It's called Confessions. Alana is playing with Pillow Fight in Halifax May 1st. To Toronto now for new music from Rosewater Park. They'll be playing in Toronto at the Garrison May 7th. This is a track called What Time Will Take Away.

That's a nice new one from Vancouver's Zach Pick called Hallelujah Baby. Angela Begin, or is it Angela Begin? She splits her time between Montreal and Edmonton, so you can see the confusion. She has a new one from a forthcoming EP. This track is called Coquihalla, and we'll give her the final word on today's episode.

0: That is new from Angela Bejean slash Begin. I imagine it's Angela Bejean, okay? Angela is also a radio host, don't you know? She has a show on CJLO, Concordia University Radio in Montreal. Her show's called The Spacious Astrology Playlist. Shout out to Angela and her radio show. That's it for today's episode of When We Wake. And as I mentioned earlier, I will have a wake-up call in the coming weeks with Tyson Ray Borthbube. If you want to get in touch, find me on Instagram, at The Andrew Shaver. Our theme song is Got You by my pal and yours, Noah Reed. Thanks for listening.
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0: Siege and Landed I Put 1 FM, reaching higher ground in Windsor and Detroit. I'm Leah Giroux, and this week we're sitting down with Sarah May, who makes music under the project The Noisy. Together, we walk through the deluxe edition of The Secret Ingredient Is Even More Meat. Sarah May is a poet first and a songwriter second, but maybe neither of those exists in a fixed position. The record is a testament to them relying on both ends of this teeter-totter. It's confessional without being overly self-indulgent, intimate without being overly precious, and it's music that's made from a real place of necessity and honesty. Which is why I am so glad we get to stare into the face of this beautiful piece of work together. We get into all of it, the poetry, to lyric, to thought process pipeline, mixed with identity and anger and shame, all that good stuff, along with compassion, love, and grief. Before we get into any of that, first, we start where the record starts. When I found out that you wrote chapbooks and you were like your poetry grandmaster, pretty much, in my opinion, I felt so inspired, because I personally, I love the creating poems, and I made one chapbook in my lifetime, but I want to try and make more. But I wanted to know a little bit more about how you kind of see the intersection between those two. Because sometimes, even though it seems like, yeah, lyrics can be poetry, I assume there's like a dividing line, and maybe they influence each other. So let's start off with there.
1: Oh, thank you. Also, we should definitely trade chapbooks sometime.
0: Oh, gosh, I would love to, yeah.
1: I think that would be so fun. But yes, so I feel like what I normally say when I get this question is there's like, you know, internal rhyme and rhythm on the page that I think can definitely translate to when you're writing lyrics, and I think can sort of drive a melody. So I think Ballerino is a really good example of that. And like the chords were written first, but then I had sort of like a driving rhythm to go off of, and that kind of it almost allowed me to be wordier. Because there was like a very specific, it allowed for wordplay, which I think in that sense, it sort of reminds me of working within form in poetry. Mm. So like, you know, you have a sonnet, and if you're writing it in iambic pentameter, you have a certain number of syllables, and you also have like a certain kind of meter that you want it to be. And so I like that these constraints allow for actually more playfulness, and they like push your language. And sometimes you end up using like an image or a phrase that you wouldn't arrive at otherwise. I feel like I have recently been working really hard to approach music the way I approach poetry, because I feel much more comfortable with poetry. Like, I've gone to school for it. I feel like I've been taking it. I've had like an artistic practice with it for maybe a little bit, like more seriously for a little bit longer. And so, you know, I'll get up before the sun and I'll read a book of poems, and I'll try and create a prompt for myself based on what the writer's doing, and then like pull from that inspiration to write something myself. And I feel like with music, I've been expecting myself to just sit down and be like, okay, write the song. And so recently I've been like, I want to be more of a student of other musicians. And so I'm starting to like pull apart their songs for the forms, for like the chord progressions, for the structures, in addition to the lyrics, of course, in addition to like maybe production choices they're making. And I think like think about form in that way and then use it.
0: Yeah. Yeah. I'm always so intrigued when I hear about different people's listening habits, because I know that mine can kind of be a little, I don't think it's obsessive, but it the way it kind of funnels down into this weird hole, sometimes it can be a little, almost a little obsessive. I'm curious, when when you listen to music too, do you find yourself being, does it bring, I guess it's almost, is it natural and comfortable for you to be pulling it apart technically like that?
1: Honestly, no. Like I have been singing my whole life. So, you know, I sang at the school musicals, I sang in church, and I feel like I had all of this disparate training, like, you know, I did like choir and like they taught me a little bit about theory, but then I wouldn't touch that for years. And so like some of the like ear training and some of the like really sitting down with the music of a song, it's like a newer practice for me now that I'm trying to really, you know, like I want to learn more and I want to be more technically proficient and I want to be able to talk with other musicians about what I'm up to. So I think it's like for a while that felt like a shortcoming of mine, but I think now I'm feeling like it's a little freeing. Like I get to be a student and I get to be really curious and I get to like approach every song with a lot of wonder and like, yeah, just like not knowing what they do and really taking seriously what the music, like all the choices that the musician made. So yeah.
2: Bringing that to the confessional, almost vulnerability that feels really apparent in your work, I think it's an interesting contrast. I'm tempted to use the word contrast because I don't know if it's like the other side of a dime, being technical and being vulnerable. How do you broach being so vulnerable and being so open with the lyrics in your work?
1: Yeah, I mean, I think you're totally like right. Like, I think you're hitting on something that feels true to me as we're talking about this. I went to music when I was in grad school because I was so caught up in the craft and in the technicalities and in the wordiness that I wasn't able to be honest in the same way. Like, of course there were like small things I was happening upon, but like, I don't know. I've been thinking a lot about, I took a songwriting class with Adrian Lenker, like through School of Song. And like, it's more of like a lecture. It wasn't like I got to talk with Adrian. That would have been so slay. But, she did this exercise where she looked at a Lucinda Williams song and she analyzed if the lines were abstract or if they were grounded and confessional, like you're talking about. And she was kind of pointing out like, you know, there's sort of a key in every song, which is called like a volta in poetry. So that's like the moment in the sonnet where there's like a turn where like everything becomes really clear. And like you're able to look at the writing that has been done up until that point and realize something true about it, like the sort of undercurrent that's been there the whole time.
2: Yeah.
1: And I think that like, so the best writing, the best poetry, the best music has both. It has the abstract and the spiritual, but it also has like the grounded confessional part of things. And so I went to music because I was only in the abstract. I was like in the heady intellectual, like it's like academia, you know, it's like you're really, it's cerebral. And sometimes it's like missing the like lived feeling. And so I went to music for the lived feeling, but now I'm like, I guess I would say like, that's why more me is so confessional is because I really needed to write songs that were like an open nerve. I really needed somewhere to actually process my, I was feeling pretty far away from myself. And so I think music brought me back to myself.
2: You pretty much answered one of the questions that came to mind as you were talking about where more meat falls in within like the turn of yourself. Where do you place that on the timeline?
1: You know, I was like making a post about it the other day and I was like, the day it came out, I said like, I grew up so much making this record and then I grew up a little bit more making the deluxe. And I'm having a moment where I feel so old, which is like so silly because I'm 28 years old, but I'm getting to the end of my 20s and I really feel like a chapter is closing. And like, that feels really freeing. It feels like such a big relief. I think like this record was metabolizing just so much hard stuff in my early 20s, like so much discontent with myself and with my circumstances and like just a lot of shame. And so I feel like it was really like, probably everyone feels this way. It's like your first, you spend, and everyone says this, like, you know, you spend your entire life writing your first record or your first book, and then you have to like quickly turn around in 2 years and like write the next thing.
2: Yeah.
1: But so it's like, I spent my entire life writing this like first record. Like, it's like pulling on all these experiences from my childhood and from my early 20s. And now I really feel like I'm on the other side of so many of the things I was struggling with. So, I mean, I feel like it, like, yeah, doing this kind of taught me how to be a grown person.
2: I am encouraged. I've had like this conversation with somebody recently about the fact that it feels like everything after, or I don't know, maybe it's like, this is so false, but after 20 years old, everything else is just deterioration, where I feel like the period of time where I'm like, how much will I have to lose for the rest of my life before it is over? And I think some of the things that I really appreciated in the record was not only like you sifting through the grief of stuff, or just kind of like, yeah, fully going through those. But everything you were saying, like, that's just how, like, I resonate with what you're saying as well. I want to start going a little bit down into like the track by track part of it, because I want to make sure we go through as many as we can, starting with the first track, which is Little Grill. Before I even get any further, I want you to give us a little introduction into this track.
1: Yeah, I wrote Little Grill, I mean, not with all the production touches, but like the first draft I wrote in one sitting. I was in my in-law's attic, and I loved the little riff that it started with. And, you know, one of the first songs I learned on guitar was I Can Tell That We Are Gonna Be Friends, like the White Stripes song. And and I was like really enjoying like doing like a picking pattern like that. And I, you know, was thinking about like, how do you talk about like a queer childhood? Like, how do you talk about gender in a way that doesn't like completely dismiss like what you were raised as and like the things that you were going through at that time? It's like, I don't know. It's like, how do you talk about your experience without completely distancing yourself from it? Which I think,
3: yeah,
1: it's that can be so confusing when you're non-binary. It's like, I don't know like what to attach myself to. So I think this is like it's a fun play on words. It's like it was a starting point to be like, I wasn't a little girl, I was a little grill. And then from there, it's like, I was just having fun with the images, and it sort of led to this big moment at the end where it opens up. And there's real anger there about like the, you know, telling me I'm pretty, basically being like, is that all I am? Is that all I was? Was that the only place where my value really lied?
2: I think that was one of the things that really struck out to me too, about it feels so hypnotic in a way. And I think a lot of the conceptualization of identity reminded me of one other radio interview that Toni Morrison did once, where the guy was like, I think she's talking and he says like, when are you going to stop writing about Black people? Or right, because, you know, it's like, when are you going to take another perspective? And the reason I bring this up is because it feels like people who grew up or were raised as girls, the main objective, I guess, is to be pretty. And so feeling the whole thing of identity and selfhood, where do you feel like you've landed now? Do you find yourself still feeling within the anger of the song, or do you feel like it's just, you've shed a lot of that and, you know, it's not such a prominent theme? I realized the reason I was bringing that up, this might just be like a little aside, but I wanted to just say, it was not because I was saying, you know, stop talking about identity, but I feel like sometimes people are like, will you ever stop talking about identity? Or like, is that still like a thing you have to be going through the rest of your life?
1: I mean, I feel like, it's the window through which I look at the world. Like, I don't necessarily want to only be talking about identity all the time, but it's like, I am inextricable from my own perspective. And so, you know, like, this is my window into my socialization, you know, like, this is my perspective on growth.

0: Not every song on the record is fighting for something. Valerino is a love song that's fighting through the complexities of that topic. Yet still, it ends up being one of the most straightforward things that Sarah May has ever written. Number two, which is Valerino. This one is like such a tactile song. I think also just like the, I don't know, just a lot of the lyrics feel so present in a way that I appreciate it a lot. Can you tell me a little bit about this one?
1: Yeah, this one was so fun. I think I brought my friend Josh, who wrote like this basically this entire record with me. I brought him, there's this band Wunderbar that's from Massachusetts.
0: Oh, yeah, yeah.
1: And I was like, I kind of want to write a song like this. Like, my tendency is to write songs with a lot of like minor chords, borrow chords, dissonance. It's like dreamy, but it doesn't have, I feel like it's not intuitive to me to write something with a real drive. And so Josh was like, all right, let's write something in drop D tuning. And so we played around with that. And then I, like I was saying before, like I had this sort of form I could like fit some like wordplay into. And I was also very much like, you know, I'm always writing sad, angry songs, and I want to write like a fun love song. So this is for my, we're legally married now, but at the time my boyfriend Alex, and it was just like, it really was, you know, trying to remember all of the little details of our like time of falling in love. And and I feel like one thing I'm really proud of with that song is I think it could be really didactic. Like it could be really, this is what we ate, this is what we drank. And it is that, but I feel like it's a little more like special. Like it's a little more romantic. It's a little more whimsical. And I think it also talks about, there's this like, what's the line? It's like, I wanted to be dangerous before French made costume, six figure French doors. And I like love those lines because it's not only speaking to the like everyday details, it's also talking about like grappling with this alternative version of myself, like this sort of like Jekyll and Hyde that I was struggling with, of like the kind of person I was scared to become. And I loved the image of the French doors because like, when we were falling in love, it was like right after the vaccine came out, the COVID vaccine. And like, I had spent a year just like walking around Baltimore by myself, like looking at houses and being like, ugh, like, I hope I have a life like that someday. And like, I don't have the French doors, but like, I do have this great love, you know?
0: Mm-hmm. Yeah, I really appreciate, I appreciate everything about this record, but I think the configuration of intimacy that you kind of put together here feels so real in a way that isn't often appreciated.
1: Thank you.
0: Yeah. What was it about this particular song that felt like it had to be made this way instead of the other ways that it could have been made?
1: You know, it's interesting. Like, I feel like this was one of the ones we finished early on, which it was partially because of we were filming a music video for it, like pretty close to when we recorded it, and but it's like there's nothing I would change. And I think when I look at all of the different processes we went through to produce the other songs, everything felt a lot more complicated. And this one was like, we had this really amazing organ synth that I'm pretty sure Jacob picked out. You know, we wanted it to feel like a rock and roll song, so it has some like classic guitar tone. Like it just feels like in some ways pretty straightforward and pretty simple. And that's kind of what I wanted, because my tendency is towards like murkiness and like esoteric sounds. And so I like that this one is just like, you know, it was our first single. Like it needed to have that drive.

0: Literacy has programs for children, youth, and adults all over Canada, in person and online. 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
1: From a love song to its complicated underside, Twos carries us through infidelity, written in couplets. You're listening to Absent Sounds here on CJAM 99.1, the jamming one in Windsor and Detroit. Today I'm talking to Sarah May of The Noisy and their latest record, which is a deluxe edition called The Secret Ingredient is Even More Meat. I'm glad you caught us in time for more of the conversation, so here it is. Twos is another single that I managed to play actually for our Thanksgiving episode, so maybe 2 weeks ago. I think Twos captured my imagination kind of once again, because I know, even though you say like esoteric lyrics, it's so interesting how that also contracts with titles that aren't necessarily esoteric, but are kind of just like very blunt. Tell me, I want to start off with the title Twos and how that ties into the rest of the song, and why shorter? Why not just a 100 words in this title?
2: So true. Yeah, going for the, because I mean, I could definitely do a Fall Out Boy title. Like the poet in me could do a Fall Out Boy like really long title. But I think, you know, I love Twos. I'm so proud of Twos. Like, I had so much, I was like stewing on the concept for that song for a long time, because I was like, okay, it's about infidelity. It's about like always having a guy on the back burner. And so like formally, formally, like, how do I convey that? And I was like, oh, I'll write it in couplets, like easy. And then I'll also have this, like, I love that it's like leading into like 1, 2, 3, sort of just being like, yeah, like just like lyrically, I want it to sort of be almost feel like enjambment, like it's sort of falling over the end of a line into the next thing. Yeah. So I just had a really, I was sitting on it for a while, and I should find, you know, the book of poetry, but I wrote it in the back of a copy of The Master Letters, which is about Emily Dickinson's sort of like kinky, kinky obsession with an unnamed lover. But so The Master Letters is written by, I can't believe I'm forgetting her name, I'm a terrible poet, she's so incredible, Lucy Brock Broido. I love her writing. It's like super ornate, and really just like it's just like delicious, like it's like the words are so delicious. And so I feel like those poems were like in my brain when I was writing this. Yeah. And then I think also, like, if we're talking about this legacy of like Emily Dickinson having this like kinky relationship, I'm like, I think that it probably like gave me the courage to like write this song that's like very explicit, like very so much. There's not even, I was going to say innuendo, but maybe it's not innuendo. Yeah. It's just in there. So, yeah.
1: Yeah, yeah. How do you write or like navigate the writing about sexual experience without moralizing it in that, like,
2: such a good question. I think I have sometimes, like, I think that like when I wrote Twos, I don't think I had like I hadn't metabolized that experience. It's not like one-to-one the truth of what happened, mm-hmm. but like, you know, we're speaking to an experience of mine, and I was speaking from a place of shame, and I think that like the line, like, I used to think I was a different kind of girl, there's the gender again, but also it's like I used to think I was like a different person, like I used to think I was like perfect and good and like, you know, in general, like, didn't do horrible, bad things. And I think that people love to moralize cheating, and it's like, it makes sense. Like, it's like a bad thing. You shouldn't do it. But I also think that, you know, it's a symptom of like an unmet need. It's a symptom of like a relationship that is, there's something wrong. And so I don't know. I would probably write the song differently now.

0: I feel like I was writing a lot of these songs before I was able to gain compassion for myself. But then again, it's like you gain that compassion by writing through it sometimes.
1: No, 100%. I'm like, shame is probably the biggest barrier to giving myself self-compassion, probably for a lot of people, but myself especially. I'm really honing in on the shame thing. And I think from what you're saying, it sounds like it's like a barrier it has been a barrier for you historically. How have you managed to push through shame other than writing? Because writing is, I'm working on the writing too, but what's the next step? Our 4-point plan of shame.
0: I think being able to take responsibility for your actions and then learning to trust yourself as like a dependable person, which like that takes years. And I think it also takes repeated acts of like showing up for your friends, like showing up to your relationships, like, and it's like keeping a promise to other people, but it's also keeping a promise to yourself. Like, I'm a really disciplined person and I have all of these routines around my writing and my artistic practice. And like, while not all of these are like entirely connected, I do think that something like, you know, showing up to the page every morning, it like helps me believe in myself as a dependable person. And like, it helps my self-esteem to be like, even if I don't write the best thing today, I showed up. And, you know, my friends supported me through a really hard time that like a lot of these songs are about. And like, I was crashing on people's couches and relying on a lot of people's generosity. And I think that being able to then years later show up for those friends, like welcome them into my home and take care of them, cook for them, give them a place to sleep, like I think that meant a lot to me. So yeah, I think I would just say like, we can always change our like self-limiting beliefs. Like we can always write new stories about ourselves. Like we're all deserving of like change and growing into the best version of ourselves. So not to be so corny, but
1: that's not corny. Sometimes even the corny things are where the truth lies, somewhere tucked inside.

0: of my conversations and thoughts on life circle back to shame, similarly to the track Backlit. I obsess over what it costs and how you write through it without making it a performance. Backlit, as a noisy track, arrives right on time. When you're talking about having your friends be the support around you, I feel like that's a great way to transition into the track after, which is Backlit. And I say that because it feels like there's this imagery being pushed of being watched, or almost, I don't know if it's necessarily like voyeurism, but it feels like just like being observed and kind of like performing.
1: Yeah, I mean, I think that's absolutely true. Like, also, like, the song is about like a friend I was in love with, you know, so a fun tension.
0: Very real. That is a terrible, and I don't recommend
1: terrible
0: to anybody.
1: Awful, but yeah. So a cute little queer crush, and it's about how I felt when I was like looked at by them. I mean, I love this song. Like, I think it emotionally, I'm really proud of, like, I'm proud of how the music communicates the emotion of the song. I'm really proud of the harmonies at the end. It's so fun to sing. I used to sing it like when I was still like kind of getting my feet under me with singing these songs. Like, I would sing the ending and like almost pass out live because it really requires like some belting. And yeah, I love the music video for this one. I'm especially proud of that, so make sure to check that out.
0: I really, the one thing I loved about the stuff that you put together for, like, the visuals of this, I know you mentioned, like, you are a Chapel Roan fan, and that's, like, one thing I always loved, how she just, like, goes all out with it, and I felt the same thing with your stuff, too, so, yes, absolutely, I wish, I'm gonna see if I can link all the music videos for this as well. Let's just take a little second to tell me about your favorite part about your music videos in general. Like, what's one thing you want to highlight for this?
1: Yeah, so, I mean, the most recent one I put out was for the deluxe version of Tony Soprano. And yeah. I'm so proud of that music video. And it was a really stressful process. And I've done music videos with my very best friend, Sam Cush, and we've done Violet Lozenge, Twos, Grenadine, and this now deluxe version of Tony Soprano. And we're like scheming on another. But like for every single video we've done, we've like fine tuned our like working relationship and our collaboration. And, you know, how do we make this sustainable? Because it's really expensive to do music videos. But we have so many ideas and we have so much excitement and we like want to make this cool art. And like this one, we really had to pivot at the last second because like the costs ended up being so much more than we anticipated. So it was mostly just like Sam shooting on iPhone and being like incredible at editing. But like all of our friends came together and it was so beautiful. And I got to cook my grandma's pizzelles for it, and like I think that the simple production of it made it actually just like a really beautiful, it's like kind of understated, like it's still really interesting, there's a lot going on, but I think it was right for the tone of that song, so
0: yeah.

0: Somewhere in the middle of our conversation, there is a shift the way a record does when it gets into its quiet center. The center here being about grandmothers and holding space for someone who isn't there anymore.
1: When you mention your grandma, I want to make sure I don't forget to ask you about this. I don't remember which track it was where there's like a little phone call from your grandma.
2: It's the original Tony Soprano. Yeah.
1: Okay, the original Tony. Okay, well, because good thing I made sure to ask because I know it comes right up next. Sifting through all those samples or like moments, what became the final Tony Soprano?
2: Yeah, I think.
1: And also because it evolved from the first one, right? So this is kind of an interesting thing for me.
2: So I didn't write Tony Soprano until the week we were recording. I had a lot of times sitting around during recording because, you know, Josh was tracking drums, other people were tracking bass, some like lead guitar parts, and it was driving me crazy because I'm so overactive and I like need something to do. And, you know, it's like my first time in a serious recording process. And I was like feeling a little like low confidence about the whole thing. And so I was working on this song. I knew that I wanted to pull Tony Soprano into the universe of the album in some way because of the secret ingredient is more meat of it all. And like, during that era, I had just been watching The Sopranos a lot, so I was like, okay, this needs to make its way in. And there's so much grief in that show for, like, all of the fun and the gags and, like, the ridiculousness. There's a lot of sadness, too. And there was, like, one day during the process where I went out on a run. And I was just like thinking about my grandma, and I had like lost her relatively recently then. And I just was like, I wrote down the lyrics, and those are the lyrics that made it into the song, and came up with some pretty straightforward, like chords, pretty simple chords, I should say, and a simple chord progression. And the song just sort of came together. And it was like it was maybe our second to last day or our last day of recording that I like even showed it to the producer. And we wanted it to be this sort of more like lo-fi intimate thing. So that's how it turned out. And I mean, I have all these voicemails from my grandma, but I think that one just feels particularly special. I haven't listened to it in like a little while.
1: Oh, good. All right. So the question I had for you was, well, here's the segue. So today is actually my grandfather's 44th anniversary of passing away, which is like a weird thing because I've never got to, I guess, meet him. And it's like a weird thing that my mom has been grieving for like all those years and she still carries it. It's like, I guess, never really goes away. And I'm curious because I know my relationship with my grandfather exists in a different capacity, but not like the same way of my grandmother who's still there. I wonder what your relationship with your grandmother is and how that shifted while also holding grief and what that looks like today.
2: Well, I keep a photo of her on my altar, her and my grandpa, and I make them black coffee every morning. And sometimes if I, like, last night I made, like, pasta from scratch, and, like, she's an Italian icon. So I was like, I'll put out, like, a little, like, ancestor plate. And I talk to them when I need some extra love. I feel like my grandma was super Catholic. So even though I am not, I think sometimes I would still be like, grandma, can you just like put in a good word for me up there? Like when she was alive, we would always be like, well, definitely ask grandma if you like need a little extra luck, because she's got like the closest line to God. now I just feel like if I'm really extra worried about something or feeling confused, I'll ask them for a sign. And like, it kind of cracks me up. I get my aura photo taken every year. And I always have like two little dots up in the corner are my grandma and grandpa like watching over me. So, like, I still think about her, like, literally every day, and talk to her about what's going on with me. And I think, like, towards the end of her life, we just got really close. And I think it was a time when I really needed someone who just, like, relentlessly showed me love. Like, it was such unconditional, like, grandmother love. And, like, to know that that existed, like now that's, like, in me. And so I feel like I just, like, have to sometimes, like, channel her if I'm really struggling, because then it's, like, I can feel that feeling again, you know?
1: Yeah, yeah. That is such a beautiful way to put it, like, her being there with you, within you, above all, which, you know, she's not anywhere further than yourself, which is really cool. I really find it sometimes difficult for myself to find a way to hold grief, like, collectively. So even though I can hold it within myself, I attempt to. What's been your thing? What's helped you hold it with outside of yourself, with other people, within music, within writing? I know it sounds like it's a really natural process for you as well, but I want to know what that looks like as well.
2: I feel like as I've gone through this process, I'm just like, everyone has, it's like, I think almost everyone just, like, has that, you know, like, I mean, everyone has grief. I think, you know, there's this Japanese breakfast line that's like, oh, this is going to drive me crazy. It's something about, like, there's a lyric she has that's basically, you know, either, like, one day you reach a point where you see that, like, the world's divided in two. That's, like, people who have felt pain and people who have yet to.
1: Oh, yeah.
2: And I think, like, she's my biggest inspiration in literally everything I do. And, like, she lost her mother at a very young age. Like, I feel like her experience is, like, different than mine, because her mom is also, like, yeah, like, her connection to, like, her Korean heritage. And, like, I am really interested in Italian heritage, but, like, it's my grandmother. Like, it's, like, a different kind of connection. You know what I mean? But I think I would also say, like, I feel a little less jaded about it. Like, I think I feel more connected to people having lost my grandma, because I can see that there is this, like, immense pain that other people also share, this, like, big loss. I think that, like, I don't know. I mean, the way she died was, like, I don't need to get into all that. But it was very sudden. And, like, my dad, when he was sort of eulogizing her, he was talking about how she was, like, he said she had a lot of gas left in the tank. So, you know, I think there is a deep sadness in that, and there's, like, a deep anger that I think I felt initially. Like, it is super weird when you lose someone like that, and then you're walking around in your everyday life and people are just talking about other things that you simply don't care about. Like, I think that is definitely a kind of isolation I had to go through. But as time passed, I've seen other friends go through something similar. I've connected with people, like, talking about the album, like, hearing about other people's stories. And it's been, like, a reason to, it's been, like, a thing you can share with people. And also, like, I think, I don't know where I'm at in my grief is, like, I mean, I think I feel pretty hung up on the first line of Tony Soprano, which is, like, my grandma isn't going to make the cookie table at my wedding. And, like, that is a thing I feel really sad about. Like, I got legally married this summer, and my partner, and I are going to throw, like, a big party at some point, but it's like, yeah, I'll miss her for that. But in general, like, grief is just love. And, like, the fact that that is something that I feel so immensely, it is a good thing. You know, like, I miss her, but, like, it is, like, evidence of how big of an impact she had on me, and is still like a source of love I can turn to. Sorry for that really long-winded answer.
1: No, I that is a, it's something I've been sitting with a lot recently for some reason. Especially, I don't know why. I read that book by Joan Didion. Oh my gosh, what was it called again? A Year of Magical Thinking. And she's like talking a lot about just like the way that, I guess it's like beyond just the, you start like the grieving process and then the rest of it's just, the rest of you is dealing with like the aftermath of life without them. I've been studying that. So thanks for diving into that for me. I appreciate it.
2: Also, I appreciate that recommendation because I've been wanting to get into Joan Didion more. Like I've read pieces of Slouching Towards Bethlehem, but this was the nudge I needed. So thank you.
1: I really like, maybe, I don't know if it's for everybody because sometimes it can be a little bit cold, but I kind of felt the same. I don't know, just the way she described it, just kind of was talking about everything that was happening. And yeah, it's, I think she's a great writer. So it's amazing.
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interview I did with Sarah May, who works under The Noisy. It's a beautiful project, which recently released the deluxe edition of their record called The Secret Ingredient Is Even More Meat. We're going from top to bottom through that record as well today on Apps and Sounds. So if you're ever curious about what track we're on, well, feel free to search through The Noisy's Bandcamp and you will, by golly, find this and a wealth of other stuff.

0: tell me what I should know about Nightshade.
1: I am so proud of that song. I also feel like it's it shows like an evolution from the original album to this sort of like intermediary, like deluxe era before LP2. Mm-hmm. I just am really proud of the storytelling on it. I'm proud of like all the little touches, like, you know, my producer for the deluxe tracks, my friend Daniel, he had the idea to do like a formant shift on my voice. So the backing bit, that's like, if I'm not wanted is like my voice, but like scaled down and sort of distorted.
0: Okay.
1: I love that. I love, some of the piano bits at the end that came from just like me and Daniel, like playing around on a keyboard. And I think it feels structurally really cool. And I think really true to my writing style. Like it's not just like verse, chorus, bridge. It's like, all over the place, which I kind of love. And, I'm really proud of that song. It's so much fun live. I think the drums turned out so great. Our friend Max Glazer is on the drums for that. And I think it turned out just like, I'm so happy with it.
0: It is a beautiful track. I know that you mentioned, not now, but in previous texts, about that this is like the last of its kind and it's almost like the end of an era, closing it out. But to me, and in a way, it almost feels like it's like the opening into the next, which I guess every good closer can kind of hold both places. What are you carrying specifically from this deluxe edition or version into the next part phase, even if it is like the next chapter?
1: Yeah. I think like something I don't want to let go of, I actually really appreciate this question because I'm like, I really am like setting some intentions right now about like, what is this next chapter? And something I don't want to let go of is like the fierceness of this first album. I think like I let myself be really mad and really upset and like pissed off. And I feel like there's like a part of me that wants to be composed and graceful and like intellectual. Like it's sort of that like trap I fell into with poetry. Once I got to grad school, it's like you get so cerebral about it. And I don't want to let go of like that emotional pulse, that like open wound thing. I mean, I don't think it's going to be quite as, raw on the next record, but like I like the spirit of like young Sarah May, like fighting for themselves. So, yeah.
0: Absolutely. Who else will do it if not Sarah May currently, or past Sarah May or future Sarah May? And I'm so beyond excited to keep up with your work and to see where the next path leads you. I wanted to also, before I make sure, like, make sure to, is there anything you want to plug at the end or for us to keep track of?
1: Yeah. You can follow me on Instagram at very, very noisy. And also on TikTok at very, very noisy. You can subscribe to my newsletter, which I'm very proud of and which I love so much. And that's scarymay.substack.com. And what else? I mean, I think the newsletter and Instagram are honestly the best ways to keep up with me. Subscribe to our YouTube channel, though, just to see like all these like visual, like all these music videos we keep talking about. Like, I feel like that's... I'm pretty proud of our YouTube channel. I think we've got a good thing going.
0: I will retweet that. That is an amazing, I guess, way to find you. I like, you have such a cohesion of really interesting, beautiful visuals across everything. So I hope anybody listening will make sure absolutely to check those out and keep up with Sarah May and the Noisy, because I know I sure will. Ooh. That was Sarah May, the Noisy. The deluxe edition of The Secret Ingredient Is Even More Meat is out now. You can follow Sarah May on social media, Instagram, TikTok, at very, very noisy, and find their newsletter at scarymay.substack.com. Check out the YouTube channel too, because all the visuals that Sarah May has ever put out
2: are well worth your time. Thank you once again so much to Sarah May, as well as Jamie, for helping put this together. My name is

You've been listening to Absent Sounds. I'm going to play a couple more tracks to close off the show for today. I'm thinking I might play a 2025 EP by someone who I went to middle school with, which is a really cool little tidbit, and was recently nominated for a Juno. The EP is called Under the Lemon Tree. I think it carries as much heart as The Noisy does, with a bit of a softer, jazzier undertone. The tracks we'll play for you will be Alive Again, which is the intro, then Lemon Tree, I Think of You, Time and Time Again, and maybe we'll see how much time I have left. Maybe I'll hit Farewell as well as Lemon Tree Reprise and The End. Might split that up, but for now, those are the tracks coming up on Absent Sound.

0: All right, that's it. I'm going to count to three.
1: One, two, three!
0: I'm not horsing around here! Lucky for you, I don't have time for this right now! Come on, Bobby, let's go to the fun center!
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4: 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You can also follow the show as well with the tag at Indie Electric. Currently residing on Instagram, Facebook, as well as Twitter, where you can find updates regarding the program, including the track list every episode of the show. So if during the next 90 minutes you hear a song that you're a really big fan of and maybe you don't catch the name of it, the names of all the tracks will be up there waiting for you. It's just a really great way to check out some brand new music as well, in case you're not able to listen to the entire program in all one sitting. However, though, I've got a nice mix of older and newer tracks in today's set list. Including some pretty big heavy hitters, with a new single from DJ Seinfeld starting off the program in today's show. Also have brand new music from Atsuko Chiba out of Montreal later on in the set list, as well as two tracks from the new Quiet Light LP. So stick around for those, and keep it tuned to 99.1 CJAM FM, where as always, we are redefining radio in Windsor and Detroit.

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And it's just a really great way to check out all the different shows that we have at our station, including those that may be sitting outside of the hours that you're typically tuned into our network. However, though, we're still early on in today's program, with that just being the first third of three different sets in today's show. Mostly all DJ mixing there, with the exception of the last track. We want to get into the first one that we heard in the beginning. That was DJ Seinfeld with a 2026 single that's simply called Plush, which is a really great song that I actually discovered through the Apple Music Club radio station on Apple Music. Really interesting just to listen to other DJs and how they do their mixes, but that's how I kind of came across this artist. And he actually does have a new album that's going to be coming out this year called If This Is It, but this single is actually just simply a solo track. It's not going to be featured on that respective LP, but I do like the early tracks that I have heard from that respective album, so you can expect to hear from it when it finally comes out. I'll be probably playing it on this show as well. After that, out of Los Angeles, you heard the group Sextile. This is their 2025 LP called Yes Please, and from that we heard the track Kiss. After that, a song by an artist by the name of Marin. This is the track Try Again, which comes from an album that came out this year. And again, it's I always mention this anytime it's a French title that I probably likely butcher it, but that was called Horserie Number 4. And then after that, getting into some more kind of the atmospheric drum and bass, breakcore, whatever you want to call it, style of electronic music, with the first track in the last few there being Sewer Slut out of Australia from 2016's Drowning in the Sewer. That was the track Siberia Layer 1, which is actually a reference to the anime experiment serial Lane, that Siberia being a name of a fictional nightclub in that show. And there actually is a Siberia Layer 2 track on this LP as well. The reason why it has like the layer part in the title is actually because that's each episode is referred to as layer. So episode one instead will say layer one and out layer two. But yeah, really great material though from this LP. And it's probably one of the most experimental albums that this artist has ever put out. It's really early on in their career, and it kind of shows, but in a good way, since it has less of a consistent sound, but it experiments with more different styles of electronic music. And there's a track at the end of the LP that is borderline a noise track that kind of shifts into an ambient track, which almost kind of reminds me a bit of the LP Everywhere at the End of Time by The Caretaker, oddly enough. And then after that, more kind of in the same wheelhouse, but this is from a Canadian electronic artist by the name of LLWLL, and this is from 2024's Elea Iacta S, and that was the track In Another Life from that LP. And then finally, finishing things out, sort of the outlier in the set list, this is a band by the name of Cheekface, and that was from 2022's Too Much to Ask, and from that we heard the track When Life Hands You Problems. Really fun sort of punk pop style band though, and the singer, oddly enough, kind of reminds me a bit of Weird Al, but shouldn't be too weird of a comparison though, because they're definitely a band that doesn't take themselves too seriously, but I would say that it's like almost if Weird Al made quote unquote more serious music, in terms of the fact that they're not parodies. But really great fun and kind of bouncy band there, and a lot of the tracks too are very, very short, which is sort of true to the form of punk rock music. However though, in the upcoming half hour of the show, expect to hear some music from Atsuka Chiba, as well as Kaylee Jade, as well as a lot of other great tracks, so stick around for that. I also want to mention too as well, you can follow the program with the tag at Indie Electric on Instagram, Facebook, as well as Twitter. On there you can find the track list of this episode of the show, as well as all the other episodes, so if there's something you heard and you're a really big fan of it, it'll be up there waiting for you. However though, I just want to say, keep it tuned to 99.1 CJMFM, where as always, we are redefining radio in Windsor and Detroit.

0: 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Of course, it's your own trip, so be my guest, but please be advised that there is a warning on that one, okay?
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I'm your host, Brian, bringing you a weekly selection of independent rock and electronic music every Friday from 10:30 a.m. until noon, or anytime you like over at cjam.ca, where all of our shows can be found on our archives. Going back about 5 weeks worth of content, so if there's a program that you're a really big fan of at the station and you want to re-listen to it or catch up on episodes that maybe you didn't hear, they'll be up there waiting for you. And it's a really great way just to check out all the different shows that we have in general, maybe those that sit outside of the hours that you're typically tuned into the network. Since we do offer programming 24 hours a day, 7 days a week. Also want to mention too as well that you can follow the station itself with the tag at Friends of CJAM on Instagram if you want to get updates regarding the station as a whole. Or if you specifically want to follow me, you can follow me with the tag at Indie Electric on Facebook, Twitter, as well as Instagram, with Instagram being sort of the favored platform. But on there, you can find updates regarding the program, including any notifications about upcoming specials of the show, previews of some of the upcoming albums that get featured in the program, as well as, most importantly, the track list. Obviously, I don't think most people are listening to an entire 90-minute broadcast in one sitting, so it's really easy to miss out on the names of some of the songs. So if you hear something you're a big fan of, all the names of the tracks will be up online. And it's a really great way to just kind of comb through everything I've been playing in recent times on the program just to see like what some of the favorite albums are, or just check out new artists in general. However, though, we are just going to recap what we heard in the last half hour of the program. This is the second of three different set lists in today's show. Starting off at the very beginning, we heard two tracks from an artist out of Vancouver by the name of Nostalgics. The first of which was a collaborative track with another artist by the name of Sport Mode, and that was the track Back to You, which comes from the brand new LP called Inferno. After that, another track from the same LP, that being the song Fall Apart. After that was from Daphne, which is the another one of the many pseudonyms that the electronic artist Caribou releases music underneath. But that was the track Mona from 2022's Cherry. And then following that, Earth Tracks from the Amnesia EP released in 2024, we heard the song Someday Soon. And then finally finishing out the mixed DJ set portion of that set list was a track from Nina Jirachi out of Australia, who last year released her debut record, I Love My Computer. And if you're a frequent listener in this show, you would know that this was my favorite album of 2025. Really fantastic electronic album that kind of is a throwback to the big stadium sound of electronic music and festival culture. And just overall features a really great sort of style of electronic music that, I guess, like, for lack of a better term, kind of reminds me of a lot of the artists that are very obviously kind of raised in the internet age and has that sort of terminally online sound to it. Kind of skirting along the edges of hyperpop, I would say. So if you're a fan of artists such as 100 Gex or Underscores, this would be a really great record to check out. But that was the track entitled F My Computer. Obviously, we played a censored version of that track because the normal album version would get me into a lot of trouble. But really great song nonetheless, and very much quirky in terms of the lyrics. Just sort of that kind of touching upon that being terminally online aspect.

so on the folk side of things, but that was Kaylee Jade out of Edmonton. This is her newest album. It's called The Great Unknown, and from that we heard the song Flooding on the Moor, very much a somber and sort of relaxed and chilled out song there with that one. Definitely sounds like something I would play on my Fall Be Kind special that I do every September when the beginning of fall comes and I focus specifically on sort of the more folky style of music. However, though, we still have a half hour left in the program today, and the next set list starts off with some new music out of Austin, Texas with Quiet Light. Got two tracks from her brand new LP, Blue Angel Sparkling Silver 2. So stick around for that and keep it tuned to 99.1 CJAM FM, where as always, we are redefining radio in Windsor and Detroit.

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0: Presumably, for something like that, you'd be using a very large number of microphones, wouldn't you?
3: Drivers who use handheld devices such as cell phones are 4 times more likely to get into crashes serious enough to cause injury or even death. Brain injuries such as those caused by distracted driving kill more people under the age of 20 than any other causes combined. When you text and drive, you not only put your own life at risk, but the lives of others on the street around you. Go to leavethephonealone.ca, take the pledge to only drive and never text, and help to put an end to distracted driving. Everyone deserves to travel on our roads without fear.

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Or as always, we are Redefining Radio in Windsor and Detroit, and I'm your host, Brian, bringing you a weekly selection of independent rock and electronic music every Friday from 10:30 a.m. until noon, or anytime you like, over at cjam.ca, where all of our shows are available to stream on our archives. Just finished out the final set list before getting into the last track of today's program, but ending off that set list there was an artist out of Mexico City by the name of Alexi Tripp. Just put out a brand new LP, and it's called Sins, Lies, and Devotion. And that was the track Lies from that release. Really great sort of gothic style going on there with that one, and I kind of appreciate sort of the effects put onto a lot of the vocals where it has a little bit of that like high-pass, lo-fi filter to it. Really great stuff, though, especially the guitar solo near the end of that track was really cool. Almost has that kind of 1980s sound to it. Getting off to the beginning of the set list, though, where we were doing the sort of mixed DJ sets, started off with two tracks from a brand new project by an artist called Quiet Light, coming from Austin, Texas. And this is the new LP called Blue Angel, Sparkling Silver 2, starting off with the track New Girls, and then following off with the second track from that set list, Berlin. Very much a somber style of electronic, I would say, but I was a big fan of the two tracks I featured there, and I'm definitely curious to hear the rest of the LP in question. After that, though, out of Montreal, we heard some Canadian content from Adam Feingold. This is from the 2025 project Nothing Is a Field, and that was the track Cusp of Spring from that one. And then finally, finishing off the mixed DJ portion set there was Machine Girl, going back to 2020 with the LP U Void Synthesizer. And from that, we heard the track Scroll of Sorrow. This album actually was my favorite album of that respective year. And it's just really great stuff. A lot of really good variety on this LP. There's songs that are borderline death metal, and then other ones that are a bit more kind of the industrial 1980s style of industrial music, such as similar to artists such as Skinny Puppy. But Scroll of Sorrow really stands out for me now because I actually did get to see Machine Girl live. And when he played this track, he actually was climbing up the scaffolding inside the venue. So that will always be a very memorable moment for me. But I thought it was a really fun moment, but I'm surprised security didn't stop him from doing that, because obviously if he slipped and fell, I feel like that would be a huge security liability, an insurance liability. But regardless, really great stuff, though. If you have a chance to see Machine Girl live, I would highly recommend it. Really great band, and they've definitely evolved over the years, starting off as more of a just simply electronic project, but have evolved now into a full-on like industrial band as they add new members to the group. However, though, nearing the end of the program, and we'll be playing one more track in today's show. And I played them last week at the end. I'm going to be playing another track from these guys, but it's from French-Canadian project Angine de Poitrine, who just recently put out their newest album, simply titled Volume 2. And I briefly discussed kind of what people think of this group and why they've kind of blown up, but on top of the really crazy visual style with their really wacky costumes, the actual music itself is very complex from a writing standpoint. I kind of touched upon how it uses something called microtones, which essentially is the notes that exist between the standard 12 notes in Western music. What's kind of cool about it is it's a real testament to how good of a musician you have to be to use them, because not only do you have to physically be able to play these notes on a specialized instrument that has more frets than a standard instrument, but it's also really hard to utilize them because of the fact that if you don't use them in a kind of intelligent and correct way, it just kind of sounds like you're playing out of tune. But it's really interesting stuff, though. It kind of reminds me a bit of King Gizzard and the Lizard Wizard, or Primus to another extent. However, though, going to wrap things up and finish things out with Angine de Poitrine. We'll be hearing the track Utzip from their newest album, Volume 2, only here on 99.1 CJAM FM. 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
1: 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On Saturday, May 9th, Justin James at Echo, Ian Fink at Cliff's Bells, Ritual Howls at Smalls, Vile at Sanctuary, Local Man at Ghostlight. 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
2: So let me set the scene. It's 2 in the afternoon and 34 degrees. The Queensland harsh...
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8: Today we are interviewing Vlad, the singer and guitarist from Toronto punk band Wasting Time, known for their melodic pop-punk sound captivating audiences. Hi, Vlad. How are you today?
9: Good. How are you, Tegan?
8: I'm good. So I'm just going to ask some questions. There's no pressure. Just answer however you want. You know, it's laid back. First, I'd like to speak about some songs in particular. I'm really into your new single, Ripped Blue Jeans, and I perceived it to be about a rough relationship or breakup of some sort. And you write the lyrics for majority of the songs. Do you write from experience, or do you more so try to tell a story or paint a picture through your lyrics?
9: Yeah, so you kind of nailed the hammer on the head there, or the hammer on the nail. So that is about a breakup. I was dating someone while we were on tour, and... you know, just kind of didn't work out, parted ways, and just kind of felt like you outgrown your favorite pair of jeans. And I kind of used that as symbolism, and that kind of how that came about from real life experience. Still friends with her to this day, but that's what it's about.
8: That's good. I feel like it would probably be rough being in a relationship while on tour, because it's like, you're handling so much all at once, you know?
9: Yeah, it can be, especially if in the early stages of a relationship, because you haven't really built a foundation. Sometimes people kind of assume things, and it's hard to be as, I guess the word I'm looking for is communicative. So, you're on tour, and you're going from city to city and place to place, and you're staying up late. You're not always at with your phone, so that can cause some problems. But it is kind of what it is, right? That's the lifestyle.
8: Your song Runaways off your 2022 album, Once More Without Feeling, has a really interesting guitar work and had themes of belonging and admirance almost. When producing this song, was there a specific feeling or a story you were trying to put out to the audience?
9: Yeah, so that song was about someone kind of outrunning their past, and the idea behind it was kind of to create emotion and tension to simulate what the lyrics were kind of combining with that. So that was the purpose of that, and I hope it came across, and it sounds like it did.
8: I feel like when I listen to a lot of songs, and this one in particular, I kind of have a story or like a little video reel playing in my head, and I feel like that one really did, I guess, ignite something for me. I think that was pretty good. And then Also, is relating to your audience something you find important, like building a stronger connection through shared experiences like that song? Because I feel like a lot of people could relate to it.
9: Yeah, I try to, well, we try to, writing a song or creating a video, not to fall into the trend, but just to do what kind of feels right for us. And if people like it, then that's great. But if you kind of pander, then you're almost trying to, like, be like me. And sometimes it pans out, sometimes it doesn't. But you try and kind of stay true to what you're thinking instead of what you want people to hear.
8: I'd like to speak a little bit about your sound. So musically, is there a certain direction you're planning on going in as a group? Like, I'm speaking generally. So, like, style, sound, goals, etc. Maybe even experiencing.
9: Yeah, so, you know, we grew up in the 90s, so we're, big fans of pop punk bands. Like, Green Day was a big one for us, Blink 182, and then later on got into stuff like Alkaline Trio, MXPX, NoFX, No Use for a Name, all those bands have played a key role in our sound, or at least I feel like it. And moving forward, we're trying to experiment a little bit on this album and, you know, not be boxed in and trying some new stuff. And Bill just joined the band in October, and he's in a band called My Pal Bill. And he's your pal Bill, sorry. And very, very creative guy, and just kind of let him do his thing. So it'll be very interesting to see how the reception is for the new record. And we've been working with Mac Gauthier, and he's been helping a lot on this new album. And so we're coloring outside lines and doing things that we wouldn't normally do. And it kind of evolved our sound, using a lot of more textural stuff, like more pedals, more sound effects, stuff like that, and seeing how far we can take this.
8: Do you think working with all these other artists and these new, like, producers and all this stuff is helping you change your sound even just a little bit, or, like, I guess, influence you?
9: Yeah, because, you know, you only have so many things in your toolbox, and there's things that you're good at and things that you kind of use as a crutch or fall back on. And then sometimes people kind of, when you work with someone new, they're like, well, instead of doing this, why don't you do this? And regularly you're like, oh, well, I really wouldn't do this. This is not something I would typically do. But that's a good thing. And then I think that's how you kind of evolve. And then that becomes part of your skill set. And then, you know, the more people you work with, you try and take the stuff that you like or the stuff that complements your sound. And it creates something new, because you don't want to keep rewriting the same song, the same record. You want to have the baseline of what you're good at, but with new elements to it.
8: I also feel like working and learning from experience probably does help, no?
9: Yeah. And, when you have someone like Matt and Bill, who are such strong musicians, it really captivates a different energy, or creates a different energy. Even something like playing something half time into double time would make like a big, big difference in the song section. And a 3-minute song can start feeling like a 1-minute song because you've had all these different tempo changes, just a different dynamic, you know? So it's been very interesting to kind of let go of the wheel and have more help along the way.
8: You mentioned a little bit ago that some of your influences were Green Day, Blink 182, NoFX, all those guys. But I also did see, I did some research, and I saw online that you guys like, I don't know if you said them, No Use for a Name, but I saw you also like them. And how did they impact you, and did they encourage you to pursue music? And was this something you always wanted to do?
9: Yeah, so, I mean, those bands, like the Green Day, the Blink 182s, you know, the Offspring, those were the building blocks of what you were kind of like, what we kind of listened to as kids growing up. We kind of got, you know, more involved in music later on in the 90s, early 2000s. Those other bands kind of came to play. They changed, you know, lyrical structure. They changed song structure. They changed how you use octaves, a lot of different things. yeah, it kind of like folded, you know, from one aspect to another. And yeah, it's like using Octus, for instance, have been a big trick for us, or a big staple for us, and it really brings everything together.
8: I also think what you listen to when you're growing up and when you're young and easily, very easily influenced, it kind of sticks and does impact you throughout your entire life. And I feel like it's the monumental years that kind of shape you into who you are and what you like and what you're into and all that kind of stuff.
9: Oh, for sure. Definitely agree with that. You know, when I first started playing guitar and I learned some Green Day songs and some Blink-182 songs, I thought guitar was this giant thing that you had to master. And then when I learned about power chords and you can write song, you know, with 2-3 chords, you could write a song, that was very eye-opening. And there was a big difference between being a songwriter and a musician, you know, learning from bands like that, that, you know, you can be melodic and create something almost out of nothing. But then, you know, you want to not stay in that wheelhouse and want to elevate and go to the next step. So yeah, it was very eye-opening. And, you know, to this very day, I could put on a record like Smash or Dookie and just take you back to those times. And then, you know, listening to stuff like From Here to the Infirmary or like Exile and Oblivion by Strung Out, like that's like a completely different time period and where I was like musically and sonically.
8: Okay, this is a little bit off topic and a little bit still ties into what you were saying. The name of the band is Wasting Time, but
9: yeah,
8: was this a nod to Blink-182 song Wasting Time, or was that just a silly coincidence?
9: So it's funny you ask me that. You're not the first person to ask me that. I wish that was the reason, but no, it was actually when I was in grade school, I was a bit of a troublemaker, and I had this teacher who used to always send me out in the hallway and say, she would always tell me to stop wasting everyone's time. And I thought that was kind of a cool nod, and I used that as the name. But, yeah, it's kind of, you know, it's got the similarity of the Blink-182 song. But, no, it's from my teacher who used to tell me to stop wasting people's time.
8: Regardless, I still think that's neat. I like that story, too, because I feel like a lot of artists who do start out and do work with music weren't, like, I guess, the most committed, in a sense, to school, and they wanted to just go do what they wanted musically and with their artistry and all that kind of stuff. It kind of, it bleeds into the future, you know?
9: Yeah. I thank her. She was a very nice teacher, a very nice lady, you know? I was probably a handful to deal with, so I don't blame her for anything. It's probably, you know, one of those things where you had to, I don't know, find your calling or find what you're interested in, and I just wasn't really interested in social studies, so I was probably very obnoxious and annoying, so she sent me away.
8: I get that. It's fine, you know. So I was also going to ask you if you guys were interested in playing in any local festivals, and I was going to actually ask about Pooza Fest in particular. But then I already saw that you guys had played there back in 2022. And is that something you'd be interested in doing again?
9: At Pooza?
8: Yes.
9: Yeah, we would love to do that again. We got a chance to play at Rock La Cause last year, and that was really fun. Yeah, we'd love to play Pooza again. You know, any single time you get to be around your peers and bands you've looked up to is, like, always a great time.
8: Also, like, probably being around like-minded people and enjoying everything. It's like, it's a little community that you can find. It's like a pocket, you know? Everyone falls into their pocket and they meet new people, they meet old friends, influences. It's a great place to be.
9: Yeah, have you been to Pooza Fest before?
8: No, but I really would like to go. I checked it out this year.
9: Yeah, all right. Definitely a fun one. Rock La Cause is really fun too. Music for Cancer is a good one too. So if you have a chance to go to any of those, make your way down.
8: Also, they're local, right? So I think it's good to support the local shows and local festivals because the bigger ones don't hit the same.
9: Yeah, for sure. And are you like near Toronto or?
8: I used to live in Toronto, but now I live in Windsor, so.
9: Oh, okay.
8: Also, would like to ask, is there any song you really like to play live and why?
9: there's a new song that we just on the record called In Due Time. Wrote that one right after we came from Japan from our first tour, and it just kind of came out like there was no writing block. It just kind of came out very, very quickly, and it's got a lot of cool different elements. So we've played it a couple of times live, and it's gotten really good reactions. So I would say that's my favorite one to play right now that we've kind of gone through in our set. But when we do the record release party, it'll be interesting to see. And we've still been – we're almost done the record. Like, we're in the final stages of it, but we wrote one more song, so we're probably going to add that one on there as well.
8: Like you were saying about that one song, I think I've heard it, and it was like kind of authentic, and it felt very real, I'd say, compared to many other watered-down songs in the industry and all that. Also, I would like to comment, you said that you wrote it in Japan, I believe, that's what you said?
9: We wrote it after we came back from kind of like a bittersweet, because we got back, the tour was close to 2 weeks, and it flew by, and I mean, the first line that came out of my mouth was, I can't believe that this is the end. Goodbye for now. Farewell, Japan. Like, it just kind of came out very organically. And then it was very easy to write around it.
8: I wanted to ask, like, why Japan? There were so many other countries. Why did you go to Japan? And why did you like it so much compared to, I don't know, some of the other ones you've gone to?
9: I mean, there's a lot of places that we've gone to that have been super cool. Japan was just always on my bucket list. And everyone was so nice, and everyone was so receptive. Completely different kind of culture. I've always been a big fan of the UFC and prize fighting growing up when I was a kid. And it was always so interesting to see the different dynamics between the American crowd and the Japanese crowd. It was very interesting to experience that live on how, you know, Japanese people are, you know, live at a show and, you know, just how friendly they are and how much they love music. Just it's a completely different world out there, and they're super nice and love being there. We've been there twice, and can't wait to go back there.
8: Is playing in Japan a different vibe? Are the people like more passionate in the atmosphere? I probably feel like it would probably be different compared to like a local Toronto punk bar.
9: Yeah, so everyone there sticks around for every band. They're very respectful in that aspect. Not to say that that's not the case here in Canada, but sometimes when you're at local shows here, we're a little bit, I feel like we're a little bit spoiled. There's something to do every day of the week downtown Toronto, so sometimes people are not as they're a little spoiled, I guess you would say. And there in Japan, everyone is like there to see music, and the shows are done at a different time. They don't go super late, and there's like a meeting before the show, and everyone introduces themselves, and then at the end of the show, you guys all have a shot together for a show well done. And yeah, it's just kind of like a ritual, so it's really, really cool.
8: I did not know that. That's really interesting. Like you were saying, that in Toronto you can just go out and there's something every day of the week. I feel like that's probably why people like, oh, this person's playing at this bar, this person's playing here, this person's playing here. If you're downtown, you can probably just go wherever. I know it can be relatively far, but still, you can just pop back and forth if you're up to it. But in Japan,
9: yeah, for sure,
8: they're like, we're going here to see this, and we're staying the entire time, and they enjoy themselves, I bet, right?
9: Yeah, exactly. And they're all just, I feel like everyone there is just a fan of music. I feel like sometimes here in Toronto, people just go out there to see, like, their friend's band. And, you know, they're not really there to see music. They're just there to show up and, you know, support their friend. And then, you know, sometimes the shows run late. People have work the next day, so a lot of times they'll leave. Where in, like, Japan, the shows start sometimes at 2 in the afternoon and they're done by, you know, 6, and then you have plenty of time to do whatever. I mean, not to say that that's usually the best, but it's just kind of like a different dynamic, and it's just different.
8: Different good, though. It sounds different good, because I did not know that they'd be starting around 2 p.m., you said? That's wild to me. I don't think. That's really wild. Sorry. Can't wrap my
9: head around that. And then sometimes they have, like, here you'll have, like, a show and it's, like, four bands on a bill. There, sometimes you'll play a show and there's, like, eight bands on a bill.
8: I feel like that's still pretty good. Like, I feel like I'd enjoy that.
9: Yeah, it's pretty cool in that aspect of the, like, and it's not like one, like, a lot of times the bands here are all kind of in the same genre. Sometimes you go there and you'll have, like, a funk band with a punk band, or, like, a death metal band with, like, a jazz band. And, you know, you're getting a little bit of everything.
8: Well, it's diverse, you know? I feel like that's also really good to experience new music and experience, like, different ways people enjoy music, different kinds, and I don't know, just new stuff. It's always good to find new stuff, I feel. Okay, so I'd want to ask, what's the funniest tour story or experience or anything that's happened that you've gone?
9: Okay, there's a couple of ones, a couple of different ones, but I'll tell you this one. So we were in London, Ontario. And we were supposed to play a full band show, and I believe our drummer had broken his foot. This was a while back. One of our drummers broke his foot, so we had to do it as an acoustic show. And we were in London, Ontario, downtown, and so it was just me and my bass player who ended up going. And while we're there, there's a decent crowd. And we look in the crowd, and there's this one guy who's, like, making deep eye contact with me, and he keeps shoving his entire fist in his mouth. And, like, I could not get through a song without laughing because this guy was just shoving his entire hand in his mouth and, like, fitting it in. It wasn't, like, you know, just a couple of knuckles. Like, his whole fist. I don't know how he was able to do this, but he kept shoving his whole fist in his mouth, and I kept laughing and looking over my bass player. So that was a pretty funny one.
8: That's odd, but... You know, I bet he was having a great time if he was doing that. He was probably enjoying himself, I bet.
9: It's quite the party trick.
8: Mm-hmm. Try to make the person on stage break. That's my favorite thing to do. Like, ugh.
9: Yeah. He was successful.
8: Okay, also, I haven't seen you collab with any other bands or artists, but are there any bands you'd hope to collaborate with in the future? For example, like, maybe adding an additional voice to your songs or a feature with a different instrument?
9: With some of the new stuff that we're doing, and Bill joining the band, we've been kind of trading off a couple of parts. But in the future, I mean, any of the bands that we've mentioned would be fantastic if that was ever a possibility to cross over with. Or any bands that are local, who are open to the idea. It just has to kind of make sense, you know? So, yeah, that would always be really, really cool and, you know, creates a different kind of atmosphere and see what we can come up with.
8: Yeah. I feel like a lot of songs, they don't do this, but when I do see it happen, it'll be like a normal song by a band, and then they'll have, like, a feature of, like, a woman or a girl singing on the track. And it, like, goes against the male voice, and it's just, it's amazing. And I want to see more bands do that, so.
9: So we actually have a song like that. My friend Audrey Lynn, it's called Told You So. If you have a chance, check it out. And it's like a throwback to a 50s song.
8: Okay.
9: I just finished watching Back to the Future, and I wrote something kind of close to Earth Angel. And I thought it would needed a female voice, and she ended up jumping on the track, and we recorded it, and exactly what you said, it was a kind of back and forth callback kind of dynamic, and it worked out really, really well. It's on our record, Hurry Up and Wait, so yeah, if you have a chance, check it out. It's an interesting song.
8: Okay, so I know you mentioned this briefly throughout the interview at little points and little times, but... New music, you said. So you said you have like a new album you're working on. Are you gonna release some more singles before that? Anything, you know?
9: So the album is pretty much done. We are just in the process of mixing it and you know, fine-tuning things and making sure everything's where it's supposed to be. We will be releasing 3 singles off that album. We also want to release 3 videos. And we're just trying to figure out which ones we're going to pick. But that's definitely coming down the pipeline. And the album is going to be called Are You Out of Your Goddamn Mind?
8: I know the last video for Rip Blue Jeans, that one was actually, like, at least when I was watching, I thought, oh, wow, this is, like, kind of professional. Like, this is, like, well shot, you know? I was thinking that. Are these new ones going to also kind of be like that, or with, like, the same people filming, same crew and all that?
9: Yeah, so we're going to be doing concept videos, giving a little bit out of the bag here, but there's going to be one video that's kind of just like a storyline, and then 2 songs that go hand in hand. And once we get off the phone, I'll probably send you one of the tracks just for you to hear and see what you think, and, you know, get some of your feedback, you know, because it's always good to hear what people think. It's going to be 2 videos that are going to be concept videos because they kind of go hand in hand. And then one video that's like a story.
8: Okay, that sounds really neat. I like that. Okay, so yeah. This is my last question, but do you have any plans on an upcoming tour, potentially in Windsor or Detroit?
9: We are going to do something very, very big. Can't announce it just yet, but everything kind of relies on the release of the record, and then from there on in, we're gonna definitely be doing some serious touring.
8: Okay, awesome.
9: But yes, so that would be in the plan to go to as many places as we can. And Windsor's really, really cool. Ontario's pretty cool in general. You get to go to some cool places and see sweet venues and meet new people. So yeah, Windsor would definitely be on the bucket list.
8: So that is going to technically conclude the interview. So thank you for your time. It was great. We had a great chat, I'd say.
9: Yeah, no problem. Thank you for having me, Keegan.
8: Of course.

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1: We are conducting an interview with Lauren Presley, a new up-and-coming artist.
2: Hi.
1: You left your hometown of Redwater, Texas to move to Nashville, Tennessee. Was this a difficult change? And since you applied to a TV show and it was canceled, you were growing up in a new town, you know? How did this, like, affect your musical journey?
2: Yeah, so I was, like, pretty young when I left Texas. I was 12 or 13 when I got casted for the show and we ended up moving to Nashville, my mom and I. That weird, like, awkward, like, middle school age. So starting over in a new place at that age was kind of rough, especially, like, coming from such a tiny town in Texas. Just very different, like, kids getting picked up from school in, like G-Wagons and stuff, oh. Which is just, like, completely, like, not, like, where I'm from, like, at all, kind of polar opposite. So that was definitely, like, a change, culture shock a little bit. And then, of course, you know, yeah, the show got canceled, which was not ideal. But I think it was nice in a way, like being in Nashville and being around kind of like-minded people who also loved music just as much as me, just kind of encouraged me to pursue music. I feel like at that point, it still was pretty much like country music in Nashville, which I kind of went with for a while. And then as I got older, I kind of found my voice, I guess, realized that I could do whatever I wanted to, you know, whatever genre. And so that's kind of when I switched to pop. Of course, the last year or so has been more rock-leaning stuff, but it's not just country anymore. It's kind of all genres, and it seems to be, like, very supported and encouraged now, which is nice.
1: Do you think living in Nashville did help you build upon your musical style and everything you've really worked towards?
2: I think partly yes, and then partly just, you know, me getting older and kind of finding my own, like, niche, I guess, musically and stylistically. But yeah, I would say it just encouraged me just because people in Nashville they're just really good people, and it's very encouraging and very supportive. And I've just gotten lucky. I've kind of found, like, a kind of music community here in Nashville, and we just all kind of support each other, and it's a really tough journey, you know, so it's really helpful when you have other people kind of by your side who are doing the same thing as you.
1: I've seen on the internet that you are a distant relative of Elvis Presley, and is this a true statement?
2: Okay, so basically, I'm not sure, to be totally honest with you. Like, it's somehow all over the internet. I think, like, it was kind of like a bit on the show Chasing Nashville, and so I guess that's why it kind of just, like, got all over the internet. But I'm actually not sure. I'm pretty sure I am. I had somebody in my family, like, trace our family tree and say that we were related to Elvis, but I personally, like, I have not seen that, and I have not traced it myself, so I always just, like, say for caution, like, I don't know 100%, so I don't claim that, but I'm pretty sure that I am.
1: Okay, because I saw that, I was like, wow, this is neat, and then I had to ask.
2: Yeah.
1: So, yeah. At least we cleared that up, but even if you are, I think that's pretty neat.
2: Like, even if I am, I try to just not, like, use that, you know, as, like, a card to kind of play to, like, get attention or whatever. Like, I think that would be really cool if I was, but I also really try to be intentional about making sure that, like, me and my music can also stand alone, you know.
1: Yeah, I feel like it also, like, it makes you different than from him, because then people don't expect that from you, you know?
2: Yeah.

0: Yeah, it does kind of like change the expectation a little bit. It's kind of like a lot to live up to.
1: You've mentioned that Halsey and Nessa Barrett are both big influences for you. And how did they impact you and encourage you to pursue music?
0: So I found Halsey back in high school. Like, I remember finding her EP, I think it was Room 93 that had came out. I was like, I think like 15 at the time. I just absolutely fell in love with her voice, her storytelling. Like, she pretty much got me through high school, honestly. So I've always been obsessed with her. She has always been a big inspiration, helped me through like the worst breakup of my life in high school. She has always just had a place in my heart. So I think, I've just always been inspired by her. And she had a decently rough upbringing too, especially like trying to just break into the industry. And now, you know, she's so big and so successful. And so I just find that part really inspiring too. But I think she motivates me too, that like, you know, you can make it in this industry if you're just honest and raw and you don't necessarily have like built-in, you know, money or connections. Nessa's awesome too. She started doing music when I was a little bit older. I think like maybe 2020, 2021 or something like that. And I just always loved her style from day one, just like the way she sings, her stylistic choices. She kind of was like that dark pop, and then she kind of went like more rock a little bit later. And I just feel real, like, I feel like our styles really, really align. So like musically, I look up to her a lot too.
1: I feel like a lot of the artists you discover in high school really stick with you throughout your entire life, regardless of like if you still like them or not. They always have a big impact.
0: Yeah, definitely.
1: I was listening to some of your music, and I could definitely see a little bit of parallels with you and Nessa Barrett's music, and I really did like that. I thought it was very interesting.
0: Yeah, that makes a lot of sense. Yeah, I've sometimes referenced some of her songs, some of her more rock-leaning songs, I would say. But yeah, she's awesome.
1: Yeah, I think it's good that you, like, in a way, pay tribute to them.
0: Yeah.
1: From what I gathered, a lot of your music is very focused thematically on longing and trust. And was there anything that really pushed you to cover these topics, like past experiences?
0: I think had a really hard time trusting people, like especially men, just because of the things that I saw and experienced growing up with family stuff, and then becoming an adult and being in a couple just really toxic relationships. I would say those shaped me as a person, but also an artist, which was hard, you know, during those times. But I think also allowed me to like have these stories to tell, you know, and have people relate to them. So I think that's the kind of silver lining in that.
1: Since you mentioned earlier moving to Nashville and in that area, I feel like that also help build upon these like songs?
0: I guess for a couple of reasons. I've kind of always felt like an outsider in many ways. And so I think there's some anxiety that like was kind of induced by that. Just like a lot of like bullying in middle school when I first got here, just being the new girl, you know, the commercials for the show started airing like right after I got here and got enrolled in school. I was in like seventh grade. And so, you know, that just kind of spread like wildfire, and I didn't really have any friends yet. So just like a lot of stares in the hallway and like, who does this girl think she is type of thing. And like, yeah, it was just like kind of a lot, especially for being that young. And then having a reality show where your life is kind of, you know, on a pedestal for the world to see. I feel like all those experiences kind of shaped me into who I am, and like I've just grown so much since then, and like all of those things kind of taught me how to like roll with the punches, which I think is a really important skill to have, just like for any artist, just because of how this industry is and how like inconsistent it is. So not completely a terrible thing,
1: Since the show didn't work out, do you think music was always something you wanted to really pursue and really wanted to go into?
0: I don't ever even remember, like, wanting to do anything else with my life. Like, I was, like, 3 or 4 years old, and my mom had this, like, radio in her room, and we'd always be, like, listening to music while she was getting ready and stuff, and, like, I would always just, like, have music playing and, like, be right there at the radio, and I'm, like, turning it up and, like, singing, and even, like, singing, like, the same songs over and over. Like, I just always loved singing. Like, I started singing pretty much, like, right after I learned how to talk. Like, it was just so immediate and, like, natural and, like, engraved in me from day one. And I kind of have just always known deep down, like, intuitively that, like, this is what I'm supposed to do.
1: When you were growing up, the music you were listening to, did that affect what you do now? And what kind of songs were you singing, what genres and that stuff when you were younger?
0: I think, like, when you're young, you, like, pretty much, like, your only option, I guess, is to, like, listen to whatever your parents are listening to. And so for me, like, I lived with my mom. My parents were divorced, and my mom had full custody of me. So I was just with my mom 95% of the time. She loved country, and so there was just a lot of country music playing pretty much all the time. Like there was some pop and then some rock. Like, my mom liked, like, Journey and, like, AC/DC, Def Leppard, like, people like that. But for the most part, it was pretty much country. So that's kind of why I think I started out doing country. And I was still doing that when I was on the show when I was, like, 13, 14. And then I kind of stopped doing music for a couple of years. I was just in high school and just trying to be a kid and figure out my life. And then when I was about 18, I started doing music again, kind of picked it up again. And that's when I started doing pop and kind of finding my own voice and kind of, like, what do I like, not just, you know, my family or my mom like and want me to do, you know?
1: Yeah. So you'd say your mom encouraged you and was probably one of your first supporters then?
0: She, because it was just pretty much me and her, like, and my mom was a school teacher in Texas. And then when I got casted for the show, we filmed primarily in Nashville. She just, like, quit her teaching job, and we moved to Nashville together. And then she had a pretty hard time getting a new job here, so it was kind of, like, rough for a while financially. Yeah, so she, like, she's always just been, like, pretty much my biggest supporter, and has pretty much just done everything, you know, in order to make sure that I could try to go for my dream.
1: In specific, the song Ghost off your EP, Hanging in the Balance, seems to have an eerie and mysterious sound to it before becoming stronger and intense as it progresses. And when you were producing the song, was there a specific feeling you were trying to put out or, like, tell the audience?
0: Verse one, I guess, like, I wanted to kind of open up the song in the moment of, like, somebody having a panic attack and just, like, try to really encapsulate, like, what that means and, like, what that actually feels like. You know, you mentioned it kind of gets stronger, like, throughout. That was definitely intentional. I think I just wanted to convey, like, the tension that you're feeling and in your mind and in your body when you're having crippling anxiety or a panic attack. It just kind of feels like you're going crazy. And yeah, I just wanted people to hear it and be like, oh, okay, like, you know, this person gets it. Like, they're not alone in that, you know? I just wanted them to relate and know.
1: You started the song, like, in the moment of a panic attack. When you write, do you, like, visualize how the songs are going to play out, or, like, do you think about how you want people to imagine it?
0: I really just wanted to set the scene, like, early on in Ghost of, like, what exactly was happening. I think it kind of helps, like, grab your attention when you hear something like that, and it starts off very, like, intense like that. I kind of wanted it to catch people's attention and just, like, relate to it, honestly, and hopefully feel like, you know, other people out there experience the same thing that they do. And yeah, hopefully that they just feel less alone.
1: When you are making these songs, do you want it to, like, connect people in some way?
0: Yeah, I think I try to just be, like, really, really honest and vulnerable in my songs. And anything that I'm, like, hesitant to say, or I'm like, I don't really want to, like, give this away to people, like, I try to just, like, push those thoughts away and just do it and just, like, say the thing. As I just truly believe that, like, the people who are meant to hear it will hear it, and will relate to it and hopefully feel less alone, or just feel like somebody, you know, understands them. Because I think at the root, like, people just want to feel understood, you know.
1: The people who are relate most to these songs probably are the ones who would be most committed and, like, stick to your music the most, you know?
0: I hope so. Like, I feel like that was, you know, that was me with, like, Halsey. Like, I just felt she kind of understood me, and I really connected with her and like, what she was saying and how she told her stories, you know? And so I want to be that for other people now, too.
1: Earlier in the interview, you said that living in Nashville, they started a lot with country. I remember when I went down to Nashville a few years ago, it was still quite country-oriented, but I feel like your music has like a different sound than everyone else that makes you stand out.
0: Yeah, I think there definitely is still a lot of country, especially, like, you know, like the touristy areas, or if you're, like, walking down Broadway, you know, like, you'll hear people playing, you know, an acoustic guitar and singing, like, a country song. Still, like, very typical of Nashville, which is, you know, fine and great. I think the other communities, like the pop communities, really just, like, I mean, I feel like there's just a big community in Nashville that's just everything but country, to be honest. And it's kind of like a melting pot, like, just rap and alt and rock and pop, just kind of all of the things, like singer-songwriter. There's a lot of that music here in Nashville, but it still seems to be kind of like, it's here, but it's more like underground, kind of. You have to, like, look a little bit harder to find it, but it's here, and it's great, great music.
1: Your newest single, Landmines, featuring Let Down, has recently come out and has gained some traction. Was there a reason that made you want to have another artist on the song?
0: I just thought that adding another artist, specifically a male artist, would just add a really cool element to the song, because I felt like I loved the song, but I felt like it was just missing something, just like a tiny bit of something, and I could not figure out what it was. And then I kind of had this, like, epiphany one day. I was like, what if I got somebody else on it and kind of told, like, this other perspective? There's two sides to every story, you know? And I was like, that would be really cool. And then I got, you know, Let Down on it, and he just killed it. And I feel like it just really, I felt like the song was, like, 98% there. And then I feel like having him on it and the different perspective just got it to, like, 100% and really brought it to life, you know? And it's always cool just to, you know, collab with other artists and just reach new audiences, you know, too.
1: I feel like, yeah, making the connections with other people definitely does help. And I feel like it also helps you grow as an artist.
0: Mm-hmm.
1: And I feel like that song in particular, it has a nice contrast between the two very different vocal ranges, you know what I'm trying to say? And I think it stands out from a lot of your other songs in that sense.
0: Yeah, it's kind of cool. Like, Let Down has a kind of deeper voice for a guy. And so it was just cool. And it was actually, like, pretty, I wrote Landmines with a couple of my friends and brought it to Let Down. And he was like, I love this, you know, and so he hopped on it, but it was kind of, like, high for his range, so, but he didn't want to make me retrack all of my vocals, because my vocals were already done on it, we just needed his, and he didn't want me to have to retrack mine, so he was like, it's fine, so he tracked his, but actually, like, at some parts, like, in the chorus, when he's doing his chorus, like, it's so high in his range that it's almost like that kind of screamy thing. which I felt like was actually, it just turned out to be perfect and, like, fit the song so well.
1: Yeah, the screamy part of that, like you said, I feel like that did add some more depth and layers to the song.
0: Yeah, kind of like, I don't know, just like some angst, just some like umph, you know?
1: Having the two people on the same song, and when they're completing the story, you know, one person has the idea and the other person adds on, and it just really, it makes for a really strong song.
0: Yeah, I was a little nervous because I haven't really done a collab before. I did like a feature a long time ago, like 2019, you know, but I haven't really done one in a really long time, and I was just nervous about how like everything would work, and really came out perfect. Like, I really couldn't have asked for anything more.
1: I've noticed that in 2019 and 2020, in that time, your music was like vastly different than what it is now. How did you come to that?
0: Yeah, I don't really know. Like, I think, I guess, like, all artists kind of evolve over time, you know? Like, major artists especially. And so I guess I've just kind of evolved, like, gotten older, kind of figured out more of just, like, who I am and, like, what I want to say to the world. You know, stuff is as simple as, like, what do we like? Like, kind of changes as time goes on, especially, like, you know, when years go by. So, yeah, I was definitely, like, happy doing pop back then. I was always, on, like, in the darker pop area. Like, I was never into, like, the bubblegummy pop, you know. It was kind of always, like, dark pop. And then leaned into like pop rock and just heavy on like electric guitars, really, I think was like the main thing I was incorporating. And then I don't know, I started listening to a lot of like Bad Omens and like Maggie Lindemann. I love her. And right now, like Jutes, I'm obsessed with Jutes right now. So yeah, so it just kind of got more and more dark and then more and more rock. And I feel like now I'm pretty much just like straight up rock, and some of the songs that I'm working on right now like are some of the heaviest songs that I've ever done, which I'm really excited about. So yeah, it's just been kind of like an evolution over the last, you know, several years.
1: A lot of it is probably finding your niche and getting into that groove of what you want to. So I feel like also musical and like visual influences also really do impact what you create, right?
0: Yeah, for sure. Like I would say I kind of go through phases of like who I'm listening to currently and like just like who I'm feeling inspired by, you know. And yeah, right now it's just a lot of like heavier rock stuff that I don't know, I'm just feeling drawn to. Like literally, like it sounds really cliche, but I'm literally just trying to do like what makes me happy and like what I like, and just trying to trust that other people will like it too, hopefully. and I guess like too, like People Leave, you know, that song came out I think in like end of 2024, I think, and that was like my biggest song in terms of like numbers and streams and like TikTok, you know. And people just really seemed to connect with it, and I was so glad because I loved that song. But that was probably like my most rock song that I had ever done. And so I was like, okay, like, not only do I like the rocky stuff a lot, but, like, the fans seem to love it too. So I'm like, that's perfect. You know, everything seems to be kind of lining up. So, like, I'm just going to do that, you know.
1: Yeah, being confident in your own work, I feel, it makes everything you create more satisfying for yourself and for the fans in some way. Because if you aren't secure mm-hmm. and confident in your work, then I don't know if you're putting out your best work. You get what I'm saying?
0: For sure. Yeah. Like, if you are not feeling connected to it as an artist, like, how can you expect, you know, listeners to feel connected to it?
1: A little bit ago, you mentioned your current music that you're creating. Does this mean you're going to have some new music coming out soon in an album or some more singles or another EP?
0: Yes. So I'm trying to release really consistently this year. releasing a new song every 6 weeks. That's been my goal. I think that's what I've done so far. I had Potential and then Landmines, and then I actually have a song coming out next Friday, on April 24th. I haven't even like announced it yet, so so this is actually the first. But yeah, that one is called Everything You Hate, and so that's coming out on April 24th. And it's pretty, you know, rocky too. So I'm trying to just be consistent this year. Right now, they're just singles. I am trying to kind of work on possibly like an EP kind of thing again. But yeah, I don't know. I'm trying to not rush it. I want it to be real, and like, I want to really feel inspired, and I don't just want to like, you know, write something that I don't connect with just because I want to be in a hurry to like put another EP out, you know. So singles for now, possibly an EP at some point later this year or definitely next year.
1: Yeah, you know, it'll come together. I bet it's going to come together. Don't worry about it. And that's really exciting that you have a new song coming out, and it's even more exciting that it was announced on here, so... I will say, I think you releasing the singles every 6 weeks, you said, they've been pretty consistent with that. And I mean, quality of song and lyrics and everything instrumentally, all that has been pretty solid and pretty good. Okay, so this is going to bring us to our last question. Do you have any plans on an upcoming tour, potentially in Windsor or Detroit?
0: It's a great question. We're in talks right now about going on tour later this year as an opener, so I'm just not sure exactly with who or exactly when or how that is all going to go down, but it's definitely something that we are trying to get booked, so hopefully we'll see, but I would say probably yes, or at least that's our goal.
1: Okay.
0: Okay, awesome. Will do. Thank you so much.
1: Of course, this interview has been lovely. Thank you for your time.
0: Thank you so much. Thanks for having me. This was great chatting about all this. Thank you so much.
1: Of course. Thank you.
0: All right, have a good day.
1: You too. Bye-bye.
0: Bye.

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Hello, everybody, and happy Friday. Welcome to Different Sounds, the show that explores the alternative side of Arabic music with your host, Mohannad, here on CJAM Radio 99.1 FM in Windsor and in Detroit. Thank you for joining us on this springy Friday. And we just heard from the band Cairo Key and Anna Salt, I Am the Voice, from a new compilation that is titled Classics Volume 1. And before that, Jadal from Jordan, we heard the Bnahki Fi Bil Halam. We will talk about it in our dream. And that is from the album Malyoun. And from the album Shababik, we heard from the Arab-American band Mazaj, we heard Abad or Eternity. We have a very exciting show planned for you today, so hopefully you will enjoy it.

And that was the Jordanian band Al-Far'i. And we heard the Al-Qalb Al-Thani, or My Second Heart. And that is from the album Nas Min Khashab. And related to Al-Far'i, we heard before that from also Jordanian band Al-Murabba'. Of course, Al-Far'i is a Wa'il Abu Quwaiq who records under Al-Far'i. He was a founding father of, or a founding member of the band Al-Murabba', as well as their vocalist. And from the album Taraf Al-Khayt from Al-Murabba', which is recent, we heard Ab'ad Shway a little bit further. And before that, we heard from the Egyptian band Da'souqa, and we heard Faransa, or France. And then right before

0: jam.ca.
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And that was Egyptian Hamza and Mera, and we heard Sot, a voice from the album Insan. And before that, Palestinian pianist, jazz musician, and now songwriter Faraj Sleiman, a Palestinian who lives in Germany, I believe. We heard from the album Better Than Berlin, we heard Marriage Proposal. And right before that, a new artist that we haven't played on different sounds before, Bahjat, and we heard Yijik Yom, A Day Will Come. And this artist has so many songs in English. This is one of the few in Arabic that I could find. You are listening to Different Sounds, the show that explores the alternative side of Arabic music, with your host Muhannad here on CJAM Radio 99.1 FM in Windsor and in Detroit.

0: And that was Makadi Nahas, a Jordanian musician, and we heard the Amma, Auntie, from the album Kan Ya Makan. This is a different album where it is mostly Iraqi traditional songs, where she is definitely using her vocals to show how beautiful these songs are. And before that, we heard from the French-Canadian band Le Bronze from Montreal with their front vocalist, who is Moroccan. We heard Formidable from the album Roi de Nous. And right before that, a mashup from the Jordanian band Harqat Kart. We heard their own rendition of Hello. This band is very famous of taking famous English songs and adding very cool vocals and Arab poetry on top of that. I think the first time I heard this band was their own version of Another Day in Paradise by Phil Collins, and I was mesmerized by not only how beautiful it all fit together, but how those two songs or harmonies come together. 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We are going to be right back after this short break, so don't go away.
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Brain injury is the leading killer and disabler of people under the age of 44 and kills more people under the age of 20 than any other causes combined. 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Everyone deserves to travel on our roads and communities without the fear of a distracted driver.

That was the Moroccan band and we heard Mansit, I Did Not Forget, from the album Zarabi. And before that, Lebanese singer-songwriter May Nasser, we heard Matt Insani, Matt Eselni, Don't Ask Me, from the album Lil Ghali. And we started with Oudist and vocalist Camilla Gibran, along with Sara Morsia, and we heard Ballad, and that is from the album Habka. 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

And we're listening to the Orchestra of Syrian Musicians and Friends featuring vocalist Munir Trudi and a piece that is called Rakeb Al Hamra, Riding on the Red One. And that is from the album African Express. And as we leave you with the Canadian band Sultans of String and from their album Subcontinental Drift that was done in collaboration with Pakistani sitar player Anwar Khurshid, we're hearing the piece Ho Jamalo. We come towards the end of our show for today. You have been listening to Different Sounds, the show that explores the alternative side of Arabic music with your host Mohannad here on CJAM Radio. Thank you for joining us, and hopefully you enjoyed the show. And until we meet next week, may your days be filled with peace, love, and great music. So long, everybody.

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the assumptions that words are the key. 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

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You're in the swamp with Lix on another hot Friday afternoon in the station. We've just had a solid block of CanCon there. We started out the set with Fan Club Wallet, no stranger to the CJAM airwaves. Fan Club Wallet actually came through Windsor a few years ago. They're very cute, fun little bedroomy, poppy, punky band. I'm really bad with genres, which I shouldn't be. I've been on the radio for like 4 years now, but so it goes. After that, we heard from Superplage, which is one of my favorite kind of dancey poppy groups coming out of Montreal. Superplage and Virginie B, always dropping some fun summer tunes. What was that one song? Is it last summer? It might have been 2 summers ago. They had that one summer hit. Looking now. It was from the, Plus One, but in French, Plus One, Plus Un. Yeah, Plus Un. That was a really fun track. So check out Super Plage. What is that? Super Beach? It's Plage is beach, right? Super Beach. After that, we heard from Mego, who you might know from Fleece fame, also out of Montreal. We heard 2 tracks from the latest release from Mego, Eavesdropper. Those 2 tracks were I'll Think of You Later and Bark, Dirt, and Thistles. More chill than the Fleece sound, for sure. Very, very chill. Light Friday afternoon tunes for you. We ended off that set with Charlotte Brosseau with a track called, okay, you're really testing me, Retiné la Nuit, more out of Montreal, I'm assuming, or Quebec area. That was all from our new music library here at CJAM and all Canadian. Very cool. Up next, we're going to get into some more chill, but maybe more experimentally vibes here. In the next set, we've got some longer tracks, and I'm going to go try to move my car because my parking is up. So if something goes awry and you have my cell phone number, give me a call, but I'll BRB and hopefully everything plays like it should here in the swamp on CJAM 99.1 FM.

0: 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Mac DeMarco here. You're listening to 99.1 CHAM, Reaching Higher Ground in Detroit and Windsor. We've got a triple shot of Van Halen coming right up.
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CJAM 99.1 FM, you are in the swamp with Licks on this Friday afternoon. We just chilled out to some cool sounds and vibes there. Sounds and vibes, there must be a better word. Started off that set with some Burial and Fortet with the track Moth. Then we got into a Canadian artist I'm really digging lately, Nick Storing, from a new release called Mirante. And then we ended off that set, there were some longer tracks there, with Montreal's Camera with a track called Dimanche, or Sunday in English. Kind of some nice nature sounds in that set. Swamp sounds, if you will. It's still swampy down here in the CJAM bunker. I am dripping sweat and hitting the microphone. I turn off the fan, so I'm like, I'm gonna pass out any minute, and you're just gonna have some fun sounds of me passing on the floor. It's so muggy in this studio. I'm really doing a great job of attracting new hosts, aren't I? Up next, we're gonna get into some more music. We're gonna pick up the momentum a little bit. We chilled out. Now let's get ready for the weekend. What's up? What's going on in Windsor this weekend? I don't even know. I think Olinda and Brain Rust are playing at Fog tomorrow. I think that will be fun to check out. Other than that, I don't know. Shoot me a message. Let me know what's going on. I know Huron Lines is playing a free show on Wednesday. I think at Lion's Head Tavern. A bit of an interesting venue, but it's free. With Kestrels, so that should be good. Yeah, all right, message me at Friends of CJAM if you have an event that you'd like me to plug. But for now, more music. This is Moth Dust.

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4: 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That last set we heard, Moth Dust with Magnolia, Artificial Go with Circles, Sweetie by Coco Roco, and one of my all-time favorite Canadian tracks. That was the one, the only, Joel Plaskett with Computer Love. Joel Plaskett and Garrett Mason from The Window In Sessions, a very fun release. Up next, we're going to get into the dance portion of the show. I usually end with my favorite genre of music, dance. Not that the other genres are any lesser. I try to play a good variety here in the swamp, but personally, I like to dance. I like dance music. We're going to get into some Canadian dance music. Yes, Canadian dance music exists. We're going to hear two tracks from CL, one of my favorite DJs out of Toronto. Then we're going to get into a few different things. I'm not really sure I'm going to end the show off yet, but all I know is that CL is up next here on CJAM 99.1 FM.

was always looking for music, even in high school. You know, I found a math teacher who could teach me harmony. So I hungered for it. It was what I wanted.

right, we're almost at the end, or should I say the bottom of the swamp here on CJAM 99.1 FM. We're closing out with some more CL. This is a track called Funk Solo, the Big Bass Remix, by Groove Deep, CL, James Bangara, and JR2K. Before that, we heard some Om Unit with Ease, Client 03 with Transonic Delta A5. Wow, very Aphex Twin. Before that, we heard some Sleeves Touch My Elbows by One Tablespoon, Mora y Los Metegoles, if I'm saying that right. And we started off the set with CL. I just love CL. All right, have a great weekend, everyone. Up next, you're going to hear the July 4th edition of Stage Diving, some Democracy Now, an encore of Productive Confusion, and then Sarah will be live right here for Dinner with Miles. See you later.

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1: 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On Saturday, May 9th, Justin James at Echo, Ian Fink at Cliff's Bells, Ritual Howls at Smalls, Vile at Sanctuary, Local Man at Ghostlight. 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

0: Chicago, this is Democracy Now!
1: Reuters uncovered efforts by elements of the federal government to probe the limits of state power in administering elections. This included investigations into the 2020 election, efforts to inspect voting machines, and investigations into voter fraud, hoping to find evidence of non-citizens voting.
0: With the November midterm elections less than 6 months away, President Trump's moving to take greater control over elections in at least 8 states. We'll speak to investigative journalist Ned Parker. He also just won a Pulitzer Prize this week for his reporting on Trump's targeting of political enemies. Then to Arizona Congressmember Adelita Grijalva. This week, she went inside 2 ICE jails.
2: This is not about safety. It is about private businesses making a ton of money off the backs of our immigrant community. As a mom of 3 kids, I don't know how else to describe the look in other moms' eyes when they don't know what's going on with their babies. It's traumatizing. Dilley has to close, but so do all the other facilities.
0: And we'll talk to an indigenous elder in Arizona, where construction crews building a second border wall have destroyed a portion of a 1,000-year-old Native American archaeological site in the Sonoran Desert. Finally, to an often forgotten group of workers caught in the middle of the war on Iran. Over 20,000 seafarers who've been stranded on ships for over 2 months. All that and more coming up. Welcome to Democracy Now!, democracynow.org, The War and Peace Report. I'm Amy Goodman in Minneapolis. President Trump's insisted the ceasefire with Iran is holding after U.S. forces exchanged drone, missile and gunfire with Iranian vessels in the Persian Gulf. U.S. Central Command said it's responding to what it called unprovoked attacks, while Iran said it had retaliated after U.S. Navy ships targeted an oil tanker in Iran's territorial waters. A spokesperson for Iran's armed forces said U.S. airstrikes hit civilian areas in southern Iran. Meanwhile, air defenses were activated in the capital, Tehran, where multiple explosions were reported overnight. In a call with ABC, President Trump described the U.S. bombings as a love tap and insisted the ceasefire is still ongoing. Iran's foreign minister, Abbas Araghchi, condemned the attacks, writing, quote, "Every time a diplomatic solution is on the table, the U.S. opts for a reckless military adventure," he said. Meanwhile, the United Arab Emirates says it intercepted several drones and missiles launched from Iran. A new report finds authorities in the UAE have arrested and deported up to 15,000 Pakistani workers, many of them Shia Muslims, without formal charge. New Lines magazine reports many of the workers were deported with little more than the clothes on their backs without being given the opportunity to withdraw money from banks or settle their financial affairs, even after spending years or decades working in the UAE. Meanwhile, an estimated 20,000 seafarers remain stranded in the Persian Gulf amidst the closure of the Strait of Hormuz. This is an Indian sailor who returned to India Thursday after he spent weeks trapped at an Iranian port while U.S. and Israeli missiles and drones exploded around his ship.
3: We did not have internet, and there was no way to communicate with our families back home. We were quite tense, and our relatives also were under a lot of duress back home. Subsequently, even getting food became difficult. Around 200 people, Indians, are still stranded there.
0: Later in the broadcast, we'll speak with representatives of 2 maritime workers' unions. An Israeli airstrike targeted an ambulance in southern Lebanon, killing a paramedic and leaving another wounded. The killing was one of 12 reported by Lebanon's health ministry Thursday, with 2 children among the dead. Meanwhile, Israel's issued forced evacuation orders to a dozen more villages in southern Lebanon. The UN warns over half of Lebanon's 5.8 million people are in need of humanitarian aid after Israeli strikes since March killed at least 2,700 people and displaced over 1 million from their homes. The Trump administration's imposed more sanctions against Cuba, ignoring warnings from the United Nations, which denounced the U.S. fuel blockade on the island as energy starvation. Secretary of State Marco Rubio said Thursday the new sanctions target an enterprise group linked to the Cuban military that oversees significant portions of Cuba's economy. Meanwhile, Brazilian President Luiz Inácio Lula da Silva met with President Trump at the White House Thursday. Lula later spoke from the Brazilian embassy in Washington, D.C., where he said Trump privately signaled he had no plans to launch a U.S. military operation on Cuba.
4: If he needs help to discuss Cuba's situation, I am at his disposal, because I heard, if the translator is right, that he said he is not thinking of invading Cuba. That was said by the interpreter, and I think it's a great sign.
0: In Mali, at least 30 people were killed in a series of attacks reportedly carried out by al-Qaeda-affiliated fighters. This comes after armed Tuareg separatists last month joined fighters with an al-Qaeda-linked affiliate in a massive coordinated attack on the capital, Bamako, as well as four other cities across Mali. Tennessee's Republican-dominated state legislature Thursday approved a new congressional map that breaks up a decades-old district in the majority black city of Memphis into three Republican-leaning districts. Governor Bill Lee promptly signed the legislation into law. Republicans believe the new map will help their party sweep all nine of Tennessee's House seats. The legislation passed after Democratic lawmakers linked arms and walked out of the Tennessee House chamber as protesters shouted slogans including "No Jim Crow" and "Black Votes Matter." Three protesters were arrested, including Keyshawn Pearson, the brother of State Rep. Justin Pearson. This follows last week's Supreme Court ruling gutting Voting Rights Act protections for majority black districts. New York State is preparing to ban federal agents from wearing face masks as part of a sweeping package of immigration protections included in New York's budget deal announced Thursday. The measures would also prohibit state and local officials from collaborating with ICE, ban ICE from using New York jails to detain immigrants, and prohibit agents from searching hospitals, schools, and churches without a warrant signed by a judge. In response, Trump's so-called border czar, Tom Homan, threatened to flood New York and other cities and states nationwide with federal agents if they refused to collaborate with Trump's mass deportation campaign. Homan spoke Tuesday from a border security expo in Phoenix, Arizona.
5: So what's going to happen to places like New York and these other people that want to pass this ridiculous legislation not to work with us? We're going to flood the zone. You're going to see more ICE agents you ever seen before. So congratulations, because when we send these teams out there, we'll find a bad guy, most times we do, and when we find a bad guy, he's with others. Others who may not be a priority target, but they're in the country illegally. There weren't people we were looking for, but we found them during these operations. Well, guess what? They're coming too.
0: An investigation by The Guardians found during the first 7 months of Trump's return to office, federal immigration agents arrested the parents of at least 27,000 children, including thousands of U.S. citizens. Advocates have warned of a new family separation crisis that could be far worse than Trump's first term. In related news, an Arizona judge has ordered the expedited deportation of the parents of an 18-year-old with terminal cancer, who for weeks has pleaded to reunite with his mom and dad. Kimma Gonzalez was born in Chicago and has stage 4 colon cancer. He left Chicago and returned to Mexico after his parents were detained while attempting to cross back into the United States after the request for a humanitarian visa was denied. The couple hopes to reunite with their son, who doesn't have much time to live, but have been held in ICE custody since mid-April. Illinois Congressmember Delia Ramirez, who represents Chicago, advocated for Kevin's parents' hearing to be fast-tracked in order for them to return to Mexico and reunite with their son in his final moments. A series of leaked audio recordings has revealed the United States and Israel, with support of Honduras, have been involved in a scheme targeting leftist governments in Latin America. The groundbreaking investigation was led by the news outlet Diario Red en América Latina and the website HondurasGate. It exposes how former Honduran President Juan Orlando Hernández, with the support of current Honduran conservative President Nasrias Fura, President Trump and Argentina's right-wing leader Javier Milei, had conspired to disseminate fake news with the intention to destabilize the leftist governments of Brazil, Colombia and Mexico. Trump pardoned Juan Orlando Hernández in December after he was convicted of drug trafficking and sentenced to 45 years in a U.S. prison. This comes as the independent Central American outlet El Faro said Thursday the assets of two of its staff members, including a bank account, were frozen by the government of Salvadoran President Nayib Bukele. Since Bukele came to power, El Faro has published massive investigations into allegations of corruption and the Bukele administration's relation with some of El Salvador's most powerful gangs. Several of El Faro's journalists have been forced into exile due to threats and surveillance from Bukele's government. El Faro director Carlos Dada said, quote, "These are not fiscal measures. They are political measures trying to silence us," unquote. In related news, the U.S. State Department's canceled the tourist visas of several board members of Costa Rica's leading national newspaper, La Nación, over its critical coverage of Costa Rican President Rodrigo Chavez, who's a close ally of President Trump. The newspapers reported on allegations of sexual harassment and illegal campaign financing by Chavez. The UK's Health Security Agency says it's identified another suspected case of hantavirus in a British national who traveled on a luxury cruise ship hit by the virus. Three people have died since April from the hantavirus outbreak aboard the MV Andias. Four others where confirmed cases remain hospitalized. Hantavirus infections are often fatal in humans. The disease is usually spread by rodents, though in rare cases can be transmitted among people. The World Health Organization's Director of Pandemic Preparedness tamped down concerns over a global public health emergency, saying, quote, "This is an outbreak on a ship, and we do not anticipate a large epidemic," unquote. And the Shell oil companies reported its highest profits in years after Trump's war of choice against Iran sent global oil prices skyrocketing. On Thursday, Shell reported $6.9 billion in profits during the first quarter, exceeding shareholder expectations. Collectively, the six largest European fossil fuel companies reported $22 billion in profits during the first 3 months of this year. This comes as a new report by the office of Massachusetts Senator Ed Markey finds the average U.S. family with two cars can expect to pay an extra $1,750 at the pump this year compared to what they were paying before the war. Meanwhile, U.S. auto loan debt has hit a record high of nearly $1.7 trillion. On Wednesday, President Trump's senior economic advisor, Kevin Hassett, boasted to Fox Business U.S. credit card spending is through the roof.
6: In fact, I had the head of one of the big five banks in my office yesterday going through the credit card data. And just as Secretary Bessent said, credit card spending is through the roof. They're spending more on gasoline, but they're spending more on everything else, too.
0: And those are some of the headlines. This is Democracy Now!, democracynow.org, The War and Peace Report. I'm Amy Goodman in Minneapolis with Juan Gonzalez in Chicago. Hi, Juan.
7: Hi, Amy, and welcome to all of our listeners and viewers across the country and around the world.
0: Well, Juan, I'm really looking forward to seeing you Saturday night at the Music Box, the theater in Chicago, where the film about Democracy Now!, Steal the Story, Please!, is going to screen. And we'll be together doing the Q&A after with the film's directors, Tia Lesson and Carl Diehl. On to today's headlines. Tennessee's Republican-dominated state legislature has approved a new congressional map to carve up the state's only black majority district in an effort to help Tennessee Republicans secure all 9 House seats. Tennessee Republican Governor Bill Lee quickly signed the bill into law. Similar efforts to rapidly redraw maps are underway across southern states following the Supreme Court's gutting of the Voting Rights Act last week. The gerrymandering is just one part of a larger Republican push to overhaul the nation's electoral system. A new investigation by Reuters details how the Trump administration, seeking to gain federal control over elections in at least 8 states, using investigations, raids, and demands for access to balloting systems and voter ID records. We're joined now by Reuters investigative journalist Ned Parker. Earlier this week, he and his colleagues at Reuters won a Pulitzer Prize for documenting how President Trump has used the levers of government to punish his political enemies. Ned Parker, congratulations on the Pulitzer. We want to get to that investigative series that you did, but we want to begin with your latest investigation. It's headlined, How Trump is Moving to Control U.S. Elections, One State at a time. Start off by just laying out how he's doing this.
1: Right. What we did in this piece is we really examined the ways that the federal government, the Trump administration, is probing the boundaries of state and local administration of elections by doing things such as the raid in Fulton County, Georgia, in January, having a senior Justice Department official contact 2 election clerks in Missouri to see if he would, if they could get access to their voting machines. We've also found out about investigations in Ohio by Homeland Security into voter fraud. So there are things across the board. The questioning of the Secretary of State's office in Nevada by the FBI about data related to the 2020 election. All of this I would describe as a probing by the federal government about what's possible, how much more they can exert power over states and localities regarding the coming election. And it's a black box, really, how far this goes. The election experts we spoke to, They really see this as a testing of the waters. And what comes next is really an open question.
7: And Ned, President Trump has mentioned in the past trying to federalize elections, which are clearly always have been run at the state level. But what you're seeing is a state-by-state effort to basically go under the radar?
1: Right. Well, what we did was we documented the 8 states where there have been operations. So this is everything from the raid in Fulton County, Georgia, ongoing federal investigations in Arizona into the 2020 election, a similar effort in Nevada, and then things like a former Trump administration official, now a lobbyist, who made calls to Republican clerks, county clerks in Colorado, representing himself as working on behalf of the White House, seeking access to voting machines. And in one case, a clerk from a large county said he received a call from a senior cyber defense official from Homeland Security to seek access to his county's voting machines. And he said no. When we asked the White House about this and Homeland Security, while they said that the White House declined to comment about the lobbyist, and Homeland Security basically declined to answer about whether or not there was a call from a senior cyber defense official in their agency to this local county clerk who's Republican. And what's really interesting in all of this is that you see real pressure on local officials, certainly state officials, but on local officials. And this cuts across the board. It's a nonpartisan issue. We're talking about Republican clerks, clerks who are Democrats, people who are independent, who administer elections. And as you said, elections have always been administered by state and local officials. And what we're seeing is the Trump administration in some ways is seeking to relitigate the 2020 election. And they're also seeking to impose federal authority
8: over the administration of elections. And this is the local issues we're talking about. And then things like the Trump administration's executive orders seeking to create a national registry of voters, seeking to require documentary proof of citizenship. There are like many, many aspects to this, a top-down effect with both Trump, the Trump administration, and Republicans in Congress trying to create these proof of citizenship requirements to register to vote. And then this, what we were describing as these efforts, whether with raids or contacts to local officials or investigations that are impacting officials who day in, day out are just doing their jobs in counties and states.
7: Now, your investigation also notes that at the same time, the Trump administration is slashing the budget and the staff of the Cybersecurity and Infrastructure Security Agency. Could you talk about what that agency's role is and why its efforts are being curtailed?
8: Sure. Well, CISA was created in the first Trump administration, and the head of CISA, that's the Cyber Defense Agency, the original head was fired in 2020 shortly after the presidential election when he said that election was fair, honest, and one of the best elections in U.S. history. And since the president was disputing his successor, Joe Biden's victory, he fired the first head of CISA. And what we've seen in this term is that the very beginning of his administration, the Trump administration basically cut the budget of CISA and laid off many of its staff. Along with that, secretaries of state and other senior election officials have described how they've stopped receiving intelligence briefings about threats to elections. That has not happened, according to them, in the first Trump since Trump returned to power, was reelected. Likewise, local officials, county clerks who had received security assessments from CISA no longer receive those, and they're having to resort to hiring contractors. So it kind of creates strain, stress. It results in the spending of money. If counties have that money to try to bolster their cybersecurity, there's a vacuum in effect, and there's a sense of disaffection on the state and local level regarding services that they had received before to help create a secure environment for elections.
0: Ned Parker, tell us about the lobbyist Jeff Small. Three clerks told Reuters he raised the possibility of White House partnerships with their offices and discuss accessing voting machines?
8: Right. So what we were able to confirm is that he contacted about 10 clerks, all Republican clerks in Colorado. Small had been in the first Trump administration working in the Department of the Interior. He then worked for Congresswoman Laura Boebert. And recently he joined a lobbying firm that's works in D.C. and out west, and he did this outreach, introducing himself as working on behalf of the White House and with some clerks. He spoke about wanting to access machines and to have a partnership with local officials. He arranged one call with a clerk that we spoke to from El Paso County in Colorado. A senior member, the clerk said he then received a call from a senior official from CISA, the Cyber Defense Agency, who then made the ask that other clerks say that Small had made to them. This cyber defense official asked for access to the El Paso County clerk's voting machines and talked about how he wanted a partnership between local clerks and the Trump administration to advance the president's election agenda because it wasn't moving quickly enough. That's what the clerk said. And Homeland Security, when we asked them for comment about this, they did not address the content of Small's call. They said that Jeff Small did not represent the DHS in any formal way. They didn't dispute that there was some connection, but they said there was no formal relationship. And they did not comment on the senior cyber defense official who the clerk said had called him. But this is an example, I believe, of this kind of probing we're talking about. We also saw this in Missouri, where a senior Justice Department official called two county clerks and made a similar ask, and that was in September. The calls in Colorado were in July. The calls to Missouri were in September. And what's interesting in all of this is that these clerks, who are conservative, they believe in their job, their work, and the law, and they saw these requests to access machines as violating state law, and they said no. And all of these clerks really describe an immense pressure on them. They see elections as becoming so highly politicized, and it makes their work so much harder.
7: And then I wanted to ask you about another investigation. Congratulations for winning the Pulitzer, you and your colleagues at Reuters, on this story about the Trump administration going after its perceived enemies. You and your colleagues at Reuters documented at least 470 targets of retribution under Trump's leadership. Could you talk about that?
8: Sure. Well, thank you for the congratulations for myself and my colleagues. Yes, what we did was we created a criteria of what we would define as retribution, and that was looking at efforts to intimidate and punish opponents of the Trump administration based upon either personal feuds or ideological feuds or attempts to just assert power. And what we found in our count of 470 targets was that it really cut across all aspects of American society. We are looking at corporations, law firms, universities, the media, politicians, former members of the military. It was quite striking. People like Dr. Anthony Fauci. And it just showed how so much had happened so quickly, where this administration had really sought to assert its dominance against people, businesses, and institutions that it viewed as enemies.
0: So one of the people mentioned in your Pulitzer Prize-winning Reuters investigation is Newark, New Jersey Mayor Ross Baraka. Last year, ICE agents arrested him outside the newly opened ICE jail run by GEO Group called Delaney Hall in Newark. Mayor Baraka was there with three Democratic members of Congress from New Jersey for an oversight tour. I want to go to Mayor Baraka speaking to Democracy Now! Last year.
9: They arrested me without any evidence. Like the judge said, they arrested me as a preliminary investigation. You investigate first, then make an arrest. You don't arrest people, then investigate it. I mean, that's exactly what happened. And they fingerprinted me. They took a mugshot. I mean, they did it twice. Once up one time when I got arrested, and the other time when I was in court. You know, I think it was overkill. Something of that that small, I should have got a blue summons. They could have mailed that to my house and told me to appear in court for some kind of violation, but they humiliated me, they cuffed me, they dragged me in the car, took me to the cell. They did all of these things that wasn't warranted. It was completely unwarranted.
0: So, Ned Parker, can you talk about what happened to Mayor Baraka and also to New Jersey Congresswoman LaMonica McIver, who was indicted as she tried to protect the mayor?
8: Right. Well, and that's a great example, because all of these cases, we had to debate them as we went through every single one about, was there a political motivation for these efforts at what we're calling retribution. And with the arrest of Mayor Baraka, that seemed to us to be very clear. One, he had left the facility, and based on different accounts and research, it seemed there had been consultations about deciding to arrest him. And then, of course, the charges were dropped. And with the Congresswoman, I thought what was very significant was formally the Justice Department, and it still exists, but it had a section called the Public Integrity Section that was sort of a guardrail against politically motivated investigations. And this unit was decimated this year. It went down from being in the double digits to just a handful of people. And at the time, through our own reporting and investigations, at the time of this incident in Newark, the administration had ultimately decided not to consult the Public Integrity Section about whether or not it could target and prosecute a mayor, and a congresswoman. So all of that spoke to us about how the president and his administration were flexing their muscles and trying to assert themselves on charged issues against those they would see as oppositional voices. And of course, the congresswoman's case is still going on.
0: Lastly, and we just have a minute, how does President Trump retaliatory efforts compared to Richard Nixon and his notorious enemies list? Do you see these retaliatory efforts breaking from longstanding norms?
8: Well, of course, I'm a journalist and not a historian, but and each time in history and in American history is distinct. But certainly from the experts we spoke to, historians, students of political science, President Trump and his administration and the way they're going after their quote-unquote enemies or opponents across the different sectors of American society, it is a bending of norms in their view. I think what they did say to us regarding President Nixon is that he wasn't able to, despite his efforts to go after perceived enemies, he wasn't really able to, I suppose, use the apparatus of government in the same way to so effectively target his opponents. So that's what I would say. And we'll see where this goes from here.
0: Ned Parker, investigative reporter at Reuters. He just won the 2026 Pulitzer Prize. We'll link to your prize-winning investigations as well as your most recent piece as you report on how Trump is moving to control U.S. elections one state at a time. Coming up, Arizona Congressmember Adelita Grijalva. She just went into two ICE jails. We'll talk about a border wall that's destroying indigenous lands. Stay with us.

0: Streets of Minneapolis by Bruce Springsteen, performing at Democracy Now!'s 30th anniversary at Riverside Church in New York. I'm here in Minneapolis. Juan Gonzalez is in Chicago. I'll be at the Main today, which is a movie theater that's showing Steal the Story, Please. Then with Juan Gonzalez at the Music Box Theater in Chicago tonight and tomorrow afternoon and tomorrow night. Check out our website, democracynow.org, then on to Milwaukee at the Oriental Theater on Sunday. This is Democracy Now! I'm Amy Goodman with Juan Gonzalez. As the Trump administration continues to expand the ICE detention system, concerns are growing over the widening immigration crackdown. A new investigation by The Guardian found during the first 7 months of 2025, federal immigration agents arrested the parents of at least 27,000 children, including thousands of U.S. citizens. Advocates have warned of a new family separation crisis that could be far worse than Trump's first term. And a recent Washington Post investigation of ICE records details how guards in ICE jails are increasingly using chemical agents and physical force on prisoners, including on people simply demanding adequate water, food, and medical care. As jails grow more crowded, ICE jails, in the first year of the Trump administration, the Post investigation found guards turned to punching and kicking prisoners, as well as using tasers and pepper spray. Federal data shows 73,000 people were being detained by ICE in jails across the U.S. in January, a record high that's 84% higher than 2025. For more on immigrant detention and the conditions under which immigrants are being held, we go to Arizona, where we're joined by Congressmember Adelita Grijalva. She visited two ICE jails this week, the Dilley Family Detention Center in Texas and the ICE facility in Florence, Arizona. Congressmember Grijalva, thanks for joining us again. What did you find?
1: Both facilities. Dilley, I traveled there because it's the only facility that keeps really moms and children together. I had a couple of dads with children, and I wanted to understand what was happening there. And I'd also heard from Representative Castro about the conditions there. And so I wanted to join him. And so myself and the total of six of us went through the facility. They have an arrangement, and I think that it has to do with, you know, what Representative Castro has been able to establish as a rapport on that specific site where people can sign up to speak to a member of Congress. It just so happened that I did have a constituent of mine in that facility, but it was just luck of the draw. And what we heard about, but what we saw were completely different situations.

0: on this process, because there's not a lot of information being provided to anyone. The Florence Project has highlighted the really grave concerns that they have about what's happening there on that facility, medical care not being addressed. I spoke to a man who had a boot on his foot, like an orthopedic boot, and he said he was supposed to have a surgery the day after he was detained, but all they've done is given him ibuprofen and kept the boot on. So he's very concerned about what's happening, you know, because it required surgery. There are people that have said, I have self-deported. Why am I still here? No one is telling me anything. There are a lot of really significant abuses happening. You know, just rhyme. There's no rhyme or reason as to what's going on there. And then in Florence, I didn't get to talk to anyone. I did an unannounced visit. I asked specifically to look at the area where people are, where the staging area is, because that's the concerns that have come into our office about people that are in a staging area that's supposed to be no more than 72 hours or more than 2 weeks. I looked at the facility. I couldn't see where people were sleeping. I could see phones, big common area, like a jail. And it's eerily quiet when you walk in, because all of the detention facility is behind soundproof glass. So you see 200-300 people, but you can't hear anybody.
1: Congressmember, I wanted to ask you also, on Wednesday, former acting ICE director and Trump so-called border czar, Tom Homan, spoke in Arizona at the 2026 Border Security Expo, where he escalated threats against cities and local leaders who refused to participate in Trump's raids and deportation campaign. Your response to Homan's threats?
0: We did see it as a threat. Myself and Tucson Mayor Tejino Romero, we actually did a little video just as our reaction of his threat. And basically it's like, there will be collateral arrests. That means anyone. They're going to target people that look like me, that look like workers, that speak with an accent. They're threatening to harass our communities, and we're going to stand together and stand up for the people here.
2: In Arizona, construction crews working on President Trump's expanded border wall with Mexico have destroyed a portion of a 1,000-year-old Native American archaeological site in the Sonoran Desert. The Washington Post reports bulldozers caused extensive damage to the rare 280-by-50-foot etching in the desert sand known as the Intaglio, which holds special significance for the Hiached Otom people. We're also joined now by an elder of the Hiached Otom. Lorraine Marcus Eiler is co-founder of the International Sonoran Desert Alliance and lives in the town of Ajo, near the U.S.-Mexico border. Thank you so much for being with us, Lorraine. What has happened there? What is this new expanded border wall and these ancient remains being destroyed?
3: Thank you for having me. What has happened is that last week on April 30th, there was a group of women runners who were practicing their culture, came upon a place not too far from where the Intaglio is located, a place called Quita Quita Pond. And so they went a little bit further just to see if they could spot the workers, because they had been informed that the border wall was being worked on. And so they went further along the wall, and as they came over a rise, they saw a bulldozer coming near the Intaglio. So at that point, one of them called me and told me about what was going on, and for me to alert individuals, which I did. But that person also called other officials at the Tohono O'odham Nation, and so we were informed on that Thursday. Since then, I have found out that

0: that not only the tribe, the Tohono O'odham, but also officials from Cabeza Preta Wildlife Refuge were also trying to decide how to protect the area and the, and informing the workers or the border patrol about the importance of the intaglio and that it should not be disturbed. So on Thursday, late afternoon, they were still talking about how to protect the area and went home feeling that they were still working together. On Friday, for whatever reason, the contractors bulldozed the area. And it's ironic because the rest of the group were further west where they were starting to work from that point. And so the question is, some of our questions are, why did they leave the main group where they were supposed to start the fence? Why did they leave that area and move further up just to hit the intaglio? Because they went over the intaglio. It's a huge 200 feet long intaglio, and they messed up 60 to 70%. I have not seen the site, and I have not talked to anybody since then, but the question is, why did they leave their main group and come over just to demolish that part of the intaglio? And my thought is that possibly because they don't want to be stopped. So even though they were in discussions about the protection of the intaglio, they just ignored that and came on and bulldozed the area and then stopped. So that's a question I have.
1: Congressmember, what can you do about this as a Congress member in the U.S. House of Representatives?
2: Still serve on natural resources. So we've continued to have this conversation with a lot of different projects. In this specific case, this wall cuts through sovereign ancestral lands that existed long before the U.S.-Mexico border. The federal government is prioritizing this rapid construction of an unnecessary wall without any meaningful tribal consultation, as was just noted. And they're not honoring the government-to-government relationship and sacred site protection requirements at all. Many O'odham families and ceremonial traditions extend across both sides of the border. This wall is going to create a barrier for the nation. But, I mean, there is no, they don't care. They don't care. Whether that is a contracted company working with the government or federal government employees themselves, their priority based on this administration is you build the wall regardless. And they don't care. And we've heard that from the nation many times. I've had a visit in my office with Chairman Berlin Jose four times in the last month and a half. And this issue continues to come up.
1: Finally, we just have 30 seconds. Congressmember Grijalva, I want to ask you about another issue as we move into our last segment on the war on Iran. 30 House Democrats, you have joined them, sent a letter this week to Secretary of State Marco Rubio, who may be running for president, urging the Trump administration to publicly acknowledge Israel's undeclared nuclear weapons. It was led by your colleague, Texas Democratic Congressmember Joaquin Castro. The lawmakers write, you write, quote, Congress has a constitutional responsibility to be fully informed about the nuclear balance in the Middle East, the risk of escalation by any party to this conflict, and the administration's planning and contingencies for such scenarios. We do not believe we have received that information. You're one of the people who signed on to this letter. Tell us why.
2: Well, withholding information prevents Congress from understanding the full implications of the current conflict, including nuclear proliferation. So we have to know. And this administration has bypassed Congress at every opportunity they can. And we're demanding transparency on Israel's nuclear capabilities, ending this decades-long ambiguity.
1: Democratic Congressmember Adelita Grijalva of Arizona, thank you for joining us from Tucson. And Lorraine Marcus Eiler, elder of the Hatchet Uldam Indigenous People, co-founder of the International Sonoran Desert Alliance. Coming up, an often forgotten group of workers caught in the middle of the U.S.-Israel war on Iran, over 20,000 seafarers who've been stranded on ships for over 2 months. Back in 20 seconds.

0: Oleada, performed by Julieta Venegas in our Democracy Now! Studio. This is Democracy Now!, democracynow.org. I'm Amy Goodman with Juan Gonzalez. We turn now to an often forgotten group of people caught in the middle of the war in Iran and the closure of the Strait of Hormuz. Over 20,000 seafarers who've been stranded on ships that haven't been allowed to pass through the strait for over 2 months. United Nations International Maritime Organization estimates at least 10 seafarers have been killed since the start of the war. These maritime workers are working-class men from developing countries across the Global South. They form the crews on oil tankers, container ships and smaller support vessels. The men have been trapped on some 1,500 ships that have been unable to dock on either side of the Persian Gulf. Caught between fears of war and the commercial pressures of shipping companies, the workers have limited legal protections, unpaid for several weeks, lacking the visas to disembark in any of the Gulf countries near the ships. The men have been stuck on board for weeks with dwindling supplies of food and water. Most of them had to take out sizable loans to pay middlemen to get these seafaring jobs. Now they've been stranded in a war zone with almost no money to show for it. A few hundred men have been repatriated off the ships. Here's a man who just landed back in India after an arduous journey through Iraq, Armenia, and Dubai.
1: We did not have internet, and there was no way to communicate with our families back home. We were quite tense, and our relatives also were under a lot of duress back home. Subsequently, even getting food became difficult. Around 200 people, Indians, are still stranded there.
0: We're joined now by two guests. Manoj Yadav is General Secretary, Forward Seamen's Union of India, joining us from Mumbai. And Mohammed Archedi is the Network Coordinator for the Arab World and Iran at the International Transport Workers Federation. He's joining us from Bilbao, the Basque region of Spain. We welcome you both to Democracy Now! Mohammed, let's begin with you. We're talking about, what, 20,000 seafarers? What happens to them now?
2: Thank you for the invitation. Well, there are more than 20,000 seafarers stranded. They are in a total, they have a deep feeling of lack of protection. Part of the requests we do receive, we have until now, in the 2 months after the start of the war, we have been reached out by more than 2,000 seafarers, 2,000 times reached at the ITF, at the International Transport Workers Federation. Not, that doesn't mean that it is 2,000 seafarers, it's much more, because the seafarers is talking on behalf of a group of seafarers or all the crew on board. The main problem is the big worry, absolute big worry about the situation, being aware of the situation of war. There are requests of repatriation. There are requests to being stranded there, being blocked there. There is lack of food. There is lack of provisions. There is lack of water. There is shortage of food. There are seafarers asking us that they are eating once a day. And, of course, there is the other problems to which these seafarers, men and women, are exposed, have not disappeared with the war. So we have still cases of abandonment in the region, abandonment as defined by the Maritime Labour Convention. Seafarers who have not been paid for 8 months, not paid for 5 months, not paid for 11 months. These are all cases that are happening there. So for us, these are just not numbers. Here are seafarers, civilian workers, who have the bad chance to be in the wrong place. The seafarers, men and women, have not provoked this war, are not part of it, and cannot stop it. And unfortunately, they are vulnerable because they cannot move by themselves. We have to understand that these seafarers cannot just take their bags and go to the airport. The seafarers here are just exposed and absolutely vulnerable and need and claim protection.
3: And Mohammed, the global economy depends on this world shipping network, and yet many of these workers come from different countries. The ships are under Liberian or Panamanian flags. There's no one actually to no nations that stand up for their workers. Can you talk about the international character of these crews?
2: Yeah, the seafarers are mostly, the most majority are from the Global South, so from the developing countries, India, Georgia, Egypt, Philippines, Indonesians, Myanmar. So these are the most nationalities affected. And as you have described, rightfully described, unfortunately, the flag of convenience system lacks transparency. And we are here clearly in a situation where the seafarers on board, who are necessary for the supply chains, who are necessary for the economy, we have to remember that the vessels do not run alone. The vessels go nowhere without the workforce, without the seafarers, men and women on board. And now we observe that in such a situation, there is absolutely no protocol to protect them. And we are talking here about protection, about physical integrity, about physical protection. You have mentioned in the introduction there are more than 10, at least 10 of seafarers, 10, 12 seafarers who lost their lives. And this is absolutely not acceptable. It is absolutely not acceptable that the maritime industry in the 21st century, absolutely aware about this, we are not putting the human dimension, we are not putting the seafarers, the workforce, without which, I insist, without which these vessels will not and cannot move. We cannot put their living conditions, because the seafarers work and live on board. This is important to understand, because the seafarers is not like us. We do our journey of work, then we go home. The seafarers stay there, and now they are, we are all seeing it live all the time. They are exposed, they are vulnerable, and they are claiming protection.
0: Manoj Yadav, we want to go to you for Seamen's Union of India, speaking to us from Mumbai. You're in touch with seafarers and their families every day. You've said the majority want to go home. As we wrap up this discussion, talk about conditions on the ships. What's preventing more seafarers from leaving, and what does repatriation entail?
4: Yes, from the day this war began, we are continuously communicating with hundreds of seafarers, mainly focused on the ports of the Iran and the territory, water territory of the Iran, where the maximum damage has been done by this war. So there are hundreds of vessels, especially small vessels, as Brother Mohammed has already described, what are the situation of overall situation in Middle East. But the seafarers who are mainly stranded at Iranian port and within their water territory, they were under big pressure, big threat, because many of have seen continuous bombing, missile, drone attack. Even at a time, they have reported from Bandar Abbas, they have reported from Khorramshahr, Siri Island, Lawan port. They are continuously showing, initial days, they were continuously showing us on the WhatsApp video call what was the condition, where a continuous bombing was going on. In that condition, Let us be very clear, the seafarers are trained for commercial vessel. They are trained for serving onboard merchant vessel. They are not trained for the war. And what was their mental condition during those days when they were there and continuously watching and witnessing a continuous attack nearby their vessel? Some of them have reported very, very close to their vessel, nearly 500. So we have continuously raising the alarm, flagging the issue. Even the family members who initially after mid of March, when many seafarers lost the communication with their family due to shortage of internet facility. That was the biggest issue with the family members when they were not able to communicate. That was the time what Brother Mohammed has already said. There were so many vessels which were facing shortage of food, shortage of water. Even some of them have started rationing the water. So 2 hours in the morning, 2 hours in the afternoon. We have handled few cases where the seafarers have traveled from Khorramshahr, Bandar Abbas to Busair to Armenia. It's nearly 1,800 kilometers by road. And they completed this journey till Mumbai. After taking a flight from Mumbai, nearly 15 days, 20 days, they had, yeah.
0: Manoj Yadav, we have to leave it there, but we'll continue to follow this story. And General Secretary Ford Siemens Union of India, speaking to us from Mumbai, and Mohammed Arachedi with the International Transport Workers Federation in Bilbao, Spain. That does it for today's show. I'm here in Minneapolis, where I'll be at the 11:30 screening of Steal the Story, Please, the new film about Democracy Now! At the Main Cinema, joined by one of the film's directors, Carl Diehl. Then on to Chicago. I'll be at the Music Box Theater tonight, and on Saturday after the 2:30 and 6 p.m. screenings, joined by directors Carl Diehl and Tia Lesson, and tomorrow night with Juan Gonzalez as well. On Sunday at the historic Oriental Theater in Milwaukee, Steal This Story, Please tour continues through May. Go to democracynow.org.
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6: So all my friends that speak to me from a place of love, I hear y'all. I'm trying to improve myself. I'm trying to get better. I'm working on myself. God's still working.

CJAM 99.1 FM. I'm DJ Me, and this is Productive Confusion, an eclectic music mix every Monday morning from 9 a.m. until 10:30 a.m. Anything and everything goes in terms of genre, but we do give ourselves some themes from week to week, a veritable life preserver in this ocean of music. And on this week's edition of the show, we are doing a now and then edition. So double hits from a collection of our favorite artists, new music, followed up by something a little earlier in the catalog. And we started off the show today with music from Detroit's own and the legendary Nick Speed, a longtime producer and MC. He's worked with a laundry list of extremely successful rappers in a production capacity and has always been putting out just awesome beats and music. Big fan over here. And that new track there, kind of deeply personal, Improve. I like the message on that one. I think we're all just trying to get a little bit better, make things a little bit better for ourselves, for those around us. And that's what I'm trying to do this morning with you. 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So thank you so much for being with us and being a part of that growth here in the community. 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Perhaps this is long in the past and you are listening to an archived stream at cjam.ca. Well, wherever you're listening from, thank you again for joining me. And let's get back into some more music coming up next. A second track from Nick Speed. We're going back to, I believe, his 2010 release, a song called Fast Lane. And then we're going to play some more. And if you tune into the show regularly, you've heard them quite a bit over the last few weeks. Holy F. They are celebrating the release of their sixth full-length album. They're on tour. They're coming to Detroit this Sunday. We did a big interview with them just a couple weeks back. So now and then with Holy F as well. Stick around. This is CJAM 99.1 FM.

CGM 99.1 FM, more specifically, Productive Confusion. I'm DJ Me. I'm here with you every Monday morning, spinning an eclectic music mix. And on today's show, we are doing a Now and Then edition, double hits from a bunch of our favorite artists, something brand new, followed by something a little earlier in the catalog. And in that last pack of songs, we started off with some more music from Detroit's very awesome Nick Speed, a track called Fast Lane from, what year was that? I believe it was 2010. Yes, it was 2010. The Fast Lane EP? Oh, we've got instrumental versions, a cappella versions, the TV version? All the versions on the Fast Lane EP from 2010. After that, music from the very awesome Holy F. They are on their world tour in support of the new album Event Beat. And we heard a track from that called Icebox. And we followed that up with a song from their 2016? When did this album come out? Congrats. 2016. Yes. Okay. I've got it. It's all in here. The 2016 album. Congrats. We heard a song called House of Glass, a favorite of mine. Really awesome music video for that one as well, with a lot of things exploding and being destroyed in a variety of different ways in slow-mo. Pretty cool video. I'd encourage you to check that out. Holy F, this Sunday, that world tour I was mentioning is coming to Detroit at the Loving Touch. I was lucky enough to catch these guys at the tour kickoff in Toronto a couple weeks back. Absolutely unbelievable. They're an awesome, the albums are incredible. The live show is a whole other thing. I'm going to encourage you to check out the music videos. I encourage you to go to the show, to buy the new album. I love these guys. We've always loved these guys. I feel like they've been putting out music for almost as long as we've been doing this radio show. And we were there from the beginning. They played just down the hall from us at the Thirsty Scholar Campus Pub. We're located here in the basement of the CEW Center at the University of Windsor. And we used to have a pub that had a stage. And they played all the way back in 2005, 2006. And they blew our minds then. And I have been a huge fan ever since. We actually did an interview with Brian Borchard just a couple weeks back on the April 6th edition of this program. And if you go to cjam.ca, you can download or stream that episode. Just look for Productive Confusion and click on the April 6th edition. We also posted that interview in its entirety, uninterrupted by music and commercial breaks and so on and so forth. Just the raw interview is up on YouTube as well. You can look for CJM FM there. Very exciting stuff. But I'm telling you, do not miss your opportunity to go see Holy F this Sunday at the Loving Touch. Let's keep things moving along. In this next pack of songs, we've got a bit of soul for you from The Sacred Souls and some indie rock from Alex Cameron. Stick around. 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

0: get back to the warning that I've received, you may take it with however many grains of salt you wish, that the brown acid that is circulating around us is not specifically too good. It's suggested that you do stay away from that. Of course, it's your own trip, so be my guest, but please be advised that there is a warning on that one, okay?
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1: 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I'm DJ Me, and this is Productive Confusion, more specifically a now and then edition of the show. Anything and everything goes in terms of genre, but we're doing double hits today. Something new and something a bit older from a wide variety of artists. And in that last pack of songs, we started off with some soul from The Sacred Souls, a song called Any Old Fool. That's a brand new single. And then we followed that up with the viral internet sensation, Can I Call You Rose? And that comes from their self-titled album a few years back. Followed that up with a brand new single from Alex Cameron, Statue Down, the name of that one. And we followed that up with a selection from his album, Miami Memory, called PC With Me. Alex Cameron, another one of those fantastic live acts. Few shows have I had more fun at than an Alex Cameron show. And hopefully, with this release of a new single, means that there's a new album on the way and that he'll be coming through the area once again. He's been very good for a guy all the way on the other side of the planet in Australia. He's been very generous with Detroit and has come back several times over the last few years. And so we will cross our fingers that Alex Cameron will cross the pond once again and grace us with the Roy Squad. And Roy is his saxophone player and best friend, I believe. The Roy Squad. You know, the rest of the band, but also just all the supporters of Roy. Like I said, this is a very fun live act. I want them to be back in the area. I feel like this is the type of band I could go see every week if I had the opportunity. But let's keep moving the music along. Coming up next, a couple Canadians, different parts of the country, making completely different types of music. We've got selections from Venetian Snares and Charlotte Cornfield here on CJAM 99.1 FM.

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I'm DJ Me, and this is Productive Confusion. I'm here with you every Monday morning from 9 a.m. until 10:30 a.m., spinning an eclectic music mix. Anything and everything goes in terms of genre, but we like to give ourselves a little bit of guidance, a roadmap, as we go full speed down this musical highway. And on this week's edition of the show, a now and then edition. New music and older music from some of our favorite artists. Double hits on a Monday morning. And in that last pack of songs, some Canadians making very, very different music from very, very different parts of the country. But fantastic nonetheless. We started off with Vancouver's Venetian Snares, and almost like a then and then. Their album Traditional Synthesis is celebrating its 10-year anniversary and was re-released and I believe remastered. We heard a song from that called Everything About You Is Special. Then we followed that up with something even earlier in the career, from the early 2000s. A song from the album Songs About My Cats called Bobo. And I had to choose that song because I have a cat, Talisman, and one of his many nicknames is Bobo. So when I saw that, I was Songs About My Cats and Bobo, I had to share Bobo with you. He's very, very cute boy. My Bobo. Venetian Snares Bobo, I'm going to just go ahead and say that their Bobo is also very cute, because all cats are cute. After that, music from Charlotte Cornfield, a Toronto-based singer, songwriter, folk songstress. Two tracks from her. First, the title track from the brand new album Hurts Like Hell, and then we followed that up with music from Big Volcano, Small Town, that's the name of the song actually, and the album was Future Snowbird. And that was the album that got me into Charlotte Cornfield in the first place. And what is it about that first album that you hear from an artist that for me, historically, I feel like the album that got me into an artist is oftentimes my favorite. I'm not sure why that is. It doesn't need to be their first album. It doesn't need to be their most recent album. It's just the one that made me a fan. And I always find myself going back to those ones. But Charlotte Cornfield, the new record, Hurts Like Hell, it's absolutely fantastic. But Future Snowbird, also really, really good. Check out Charlotte if you haven't. We're going to keep things moving along. Some more hip-hop in this next pack of songs from the venerable Lice here on CJAM 99.1 FM.

CJAM 99.1 FM, now reaching higher ground in Windsor and Detroit.

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1: CJAM 99.1 FM. I'm DJ Me, and this is Productive Confusion. I'm here with you every Monday morning from 9 a.m. until 10:30 a.m., which means we are just starting to wind down into our last pack of songs for the day. In that last pack of songs that we just listened to, music first from Lyce, the collaboration between Homeboy Sandman and Aesop Rock. They just put out their latest iteration, this time called Miami Lyce Season 4, their fourth album. And we heard a track called Who Sent You. I love that bassline beat. Very, very cool stuff from them. And we followed that up with another track from their very first EP from about 10 years ago, maybe a little more, Environmental Studies. And that's from their self-titled album, Lyce. And then we followed that up with a band that I absolutely love. They're called Man Man. First, a song in collaboration with Fingers and the Outlaws, a new single called So It Goes. And then we followed that up with a song from their 2020 album, Dream Hunting in the Valley of the In-Between, called Future Peg. And my wife and I had the opportunity to catch them live in New York a few years ago. Kind of went to the show on a whim. Man, yeah, I've heard of them at the time. Hadn't really listened to them that much. Knew they were on Sub Pop Records and said, hey, if they're a Sub Pop band, then it's very easy to know that they're of a certain quality. But we didn't really know much about the band beyond, you know, their name and the label that they were on, and we were so glad that we rolled the dice and went to see that show, because it was absolutely incredible, an absolutely fantastic live band. I've been crossing my fingers that they will tour again through the Michigan area. It's been quite a few years since they've been down this way. So again, like I was saying earlier in the show about Alex Cameron, new singles oftentimes mean perhaps a new album on the way and perhaps an opportunity to see these bands live again. I'm crossing my fingers. And coming up next, we are going to finish off the show today with some music from two vastly different acts. First, we're going to hear from Two Fingers. That is a side project of Amon Tobin, the Brazilian electronic music producer. He's got a brand new record called High Tech Techs, and we're going to hear the title track from that. We're also going to go all the way back to their very first release and hear a song called What You Know. A very, very awesome track with some additional vocals from an MC known as Sway. So stay tuned for that. And then after that, we're going to close up the show with the experimental rock duo that everyone is going crazy about, Angine de Poitrine from Montreal, Quebec. This duo has been doing their thing for a couple years now and have very recently gotten a ton of attention, and rightfully so. They are fun. They are wild. They dress up in these super cool, strange-looking costumes, and then they rock out this very cool instrumental experimental rock music. So we're going to hear a couple tracks from them as well. Be sure to tune in next week as we talk about all this live music. Every fourth Monday or so, depending on where things line up. But next week's show is exclusively music from artists who are going to be performing in the Windsor, Detroit area throughout the month of May 2026. So if you are a live music fan, it's a great show to tune into, get the lowdown on all of these great acts that you can see, just some of them. I mean, I was doing the research for this show, and there's like something like 200 shows or 300 shows within a 50-kilometer radius of Windsor, Detroit. And so there's tons of live music opportunities. We distill that down. We choose, 15, 20 of our favorites, and we share them with you and let you know about all the dates and performance details, venues, all that kind of stuff. So if you're a live music fan, tune in next week. And yeah, I'm going to leave you with some music now from Two Fingers and Angine de Poitrine here on CJM 99.1 FM.

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That was an ominous little creak there. 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You are tuned into Dinner with Miles. My name is Sarah, and I'm with you until 8 p.m. this evening, bringing you the finest in jazz, funk, and soul. When you hear this track by Evan Shea from Montreal called Auto Route, you know that it is time for me to hit the dials, to hit the old ones and twos, as Skinny Steve used to say when he was on after me on a Friday evening. Now he is on a Saturday evening, so tune in on a Saturday for testing with Skinny Steve and also Longa de Casa with beautiful hosts Danny, and they will bring you the finest in Portuguese radio on Saturdays. We are going to get to some great jazz this evening, as I try to do every Friday. And we're going to start off with this week's Monday Moment. Sean Luenza on guitar, on that beautiful acoustic guitar. And if for those of you who missed it, you can go back on my Instagram, Dinner with Miles, 99.1 FM, and look at this week's Monday Moment that is posted. And make sure to click that like, resend, do whatever you gotta, repost, make sure you're letting everyone know how good he is on those Monday Moments. This week he chose a phenomenal tune by the great John Coltrane. This is a tune called Equinox. It is a minor blues tune. It's a jazz standard written by, of course, John Coltrane, who was a saxophone player and composer. It was originally released on the album called Coltrane's Sound, played in C sharp minor with a slow swing, and usually it's played in C minor for those musicians out there. John Coltrane, actually, this track was released in 1964 on Atlantic City, New York City studio was recorded, and we're going to get to it right now. This is Dinner with Miles on CJAM 99.1 FM.

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You are tuned into CJAM. This is Dinner with Miles, and you are tuned into the 7 o'clock hour of this evening, Friday, May 8th, 2026, of this program with a little bit of Sergei Rachmaninoff to begin this hour of the program. Reason being, I had the distinct pleasure, and I do mean distinct pleasure, of catching the finale of this 2025-2026 season for the Windsor Symphony Orchestra this past Sunday afternoon. And they completed their series this year with a show dedicated to Rachmaninoff, the music of Sergei Rachmaninoff. He was a Russian composer. And I just wanted to make sure that you heard just a little sampling of Rachmaninoff's work. I was deeply moved by this performance. And what moved me, several things. And I didn't know everything until the end of the show. You would have absolutely assumed that their guest conductor, Cosette Justo Valdez, had been with them for years. And in fact, at the end of the program, they did talk about, she came back out to do a little Q&A, and she had said that she had only been with them for 3 days. And pure magic happens sometimes, and that was Miles Davis' philosophy, in particularly in his recordings with Kind of Blue, which we heard before the 7 o'clock hour. When musicians come together, bringing their all of the, they are all of the best that they are, and bring that all to the table, and as a collective, and with the leader of Cosette Justo Valdez for the Windsor Symphony on Sunday, it was extraordinary. And she is a Cuban-born conductor. She's one of a handful of female maestros, and she conducted the symphony in Edmonton for several years, and she is guest starring and guest appearing in many symphonies this year, and Windsor Symphony was lucky enough to have her close out this season finale. So bravo to the Windsor Symphony for this season. Bravo to their show this past Sunday. And bravo to Cosette Justo Valdez for the performance. I will never forget, truly, because for several reasons. One of them being that Sergei Rachmaninoff viewed music as an intensely emotional, heartfelt language. He described it as it provided solace, beauty, and soul rather than an intellectual complexity. He believed that music should arise from the heart, focusing on lush melodies, nostalgia, and probably the last of the romantics in philosophy he was considered. So it's a sister to music. Music is a sister to poetry, and Rachmaninoff was no exception to that. I love his philosophy on music. I do love his music, and like what magic happens sometimes when musicians come together and beautiful things happen. So I just wanted to play you a little piece and give a shout out to the Windsor Symphony. Be sure to catch their next season, which will begin in September, the 2026-2027 season. Be sure to support local, our beautiful local Windsor Symphony Orchestra and all the musicians that are a part of that. So big shout out to them. We heard before all of the symphony and some Rachmaninoff here. I'll just put that on pause because I do want to talk about the track that we listened to before the 7 o'clock hour. We had one track in there. It was a beautiful song. I love this one by Tyreek McDoyle. He is Haitian, an American Haitian, who is a vocalist from Central Florida. He resides in Central Florida. He has a soulful baritone voice and deeply reflective of artistry. And he also is one of those believers that music is the highest form of communication. He performs here with Logan Butler and the great bassist from Detroit, Rodney Whitaker. This is from his album, Open Up Your Senses. The track we listened to was called The Sun Song. Before that, we heard from the seminal album, Kind of Blue, from Miles Davis. We listened to a beautiful track called All Blues. And if you don't own this album, I
cannot say if you're expanding your jazz repertoire, this is a must have in your collection, Kind of Blue by Miles Davis, who May 26th would have been celebrating his 100th birthday. So we're going to be featuring some Miles Davis this month, and this particular track I wanted to play because it features Miles Davis on trumpet, John Coltrane, of course, on saxophone, Cannonball Adderley on sax as well. I wanted to play this one because Miles Davis was quite famous, and quite famous for just, he would call the musicians together and he would not give them much to go on. And he loved the idea of when musicians came together, he would give them sort of a skeletal outline of what was to happen, and then let them come to the music with what they bring to their instrument. John Coltrane on saxophone, Julian Cannonball Adderley, pianist Bill Evans, bassist Paul Chambers, who he did quite a number of recordings with, and drummer Jimmy Cobb. That shows trust and implicit trust in other musicians. So I just wanted to point that out. Beautiful when things happen so organically, and this album is no exception to that. So own that, Miles Davis, Kind of Blue. We opened up with an album from John Coltrane called Coltrane Sound, and that was a track called Equinox. And we're going to continue on here. This is sort of in a haunting vein. The sound of this particular track, I believe. I love this song. Absolutely love this song. It was just released this week. I think it was just this week. It's very recent. And this is Cecile McLaurin-Salvant, featured here with the Metropole Orchestre. They are quite familiar with recording with vocalists. I think they did an album with Snarky Puppy. They will be releasing an album with Cecile McLaurin-Salvant. This is the first single to drop from this album, and we're going to listen to that. It reminds me, for those of you who are film buffs, if you've seen the film Clockwork Orange, it sort of gives me the Clockwork Orange vibe. The track is called With Every Breath I Take. We're going to listen to that one. And then we're going to move into a Chet Baker tune, which is brand new, a remastered live recording that he did featuring with Nicola Stilo. And we're going to listen to a track called Nightbird. And then we're going to listen to a brand new EP, a new release from vocalist Richard Cortez from New York. This is an absolutely brilliant idea. I love this album the songs that he's put out. It's a concept album in that he found cassette tapes of and recordings of his parents' wedding. He didn't have a particularly great relationship with his parents growing up, and his childhood was, as he has said, rather tumultuous. But as an adult and having looked back on his childhood, he was able to rediscover his parents through discovering this recording of their marriage, of when they got married. And so he put out a couple of tracks, and it's about springtime because they were married in spring. And so we're going to listen to a beautiful tune from him called You Must Believe in Spring. And so this is the next set right here on Dinner with Miles. Thanks for tuning in. This is CJAM 99.1 FM.

0: Wow. Mr. Richard Cortez there on vocals, featured with Addison Frey. That is from a new concept album called I Spring. Cannot recommend that one enough. You must believe in spring. Before that, we heard a remastered version of Chet Baker, featured beautifully there with Nicola Stilo on flute. That was Nightbird, recorded live in Paris. It is a remastered version. It will be coming out as a full album soon, but the first track we listened to just dropped from the album to give you a teaser. Nightbird, featured there on trumpet with Mr. Chet Baker. And before that, we opened up with a brand new song from Cecile McLaurin-Salvant. One of the most beautiful versions. The only one, the version I can compare it to, I'm not even going to compare it. The only version I've heard of that song, With Every Breath I Take, the name of the tune, was done by vocalist Rochelle Farrell. That one took my breath away. This one leaves me speechless. This is a beautiful, beautiful tune by Cecile McLaurin-Salvant. And that brings us to 7:30 on this beautiful Friday evening. Beautiful and experiencing some beautiful music here, and I hope you are as well. You can follow me on Instagram all the time, Dinner with Miles 99.1 FM, and I will be, as I always do every Friday, posting the playlist from this evening's program. So stay tuned. There's much more to come in the last half hour. A couple of tunes that I'm going to throw out to a dear friend who I thought I might see this weekend, but unfortunately not, but hopefully sometime in June. So we're going to throw out a couple of tunes to Mr. Doug Householder and to all of my Friday night gang members. These next tunes that come up after the 7:30 hour are all out for you. Thanks so much for tuning in to CJAM. 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